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2: In this update, uncertainty over whether Donald Trump's claims of progress on talks with Iran are credible. The US president's called off strikes planned for today, despite earlier threatening to drop even bigger bombs. Iran hasn't confirmed his claims that both sides have agreed the final points of a deal. Former US General Randy Manner says Trump's well aware Iran retains strategic power via the Strait of Hormuz.
3: Their new nuclear weapon is shutting down the strait. They can hold the entire world hostage at any time, and they now know it, and they did not know it prior to the war that Trump started.
2: Eight people have been arrested in a Queenstown drug bust, including security guards for local bars and clubs. Searches carried out over 2 months uncovered cocaine, ketamine, liquid ecstasy and MDMA, and more than $120,000 in cash. Jamie Cunningham has more.
4: Five of those arrested were working as security guards or doormen, and a security company's lost its license. Detective Senior Sergeant Steve Sultan says it's particularly concerning trusted frontline workers were allegedly involved. Further arrests are possible.
2: Hope's a first-of-its-kind guide to New Zealand prison law gives prisoners a leg up. The Michael and Suzanne Boren Foundation has granted three Auckland and Canterbury University researchers $153,000 to write the book. Prison conditions and prisoner treatment have attracted international watchdog scrutiny, including a UN torture prevention body. Senior law lecturer Fleur Te Aho says many prisoners self-represent in court and their claims fail.
5: In part, it's because they're tackling these really complex legal issues, often without much understanding of the legal rules and procedures that are involved.
2: Belief trusting AI to make purchases could take some time as Visa launches in ChatGPT. AI agents can now recommend and complete purchases on a user's behalf with confirmation. Guerrilla technology futurist Paul Spain says it won't suit everyone.
6: Part of the challenge and part of probably what will make some people uncomfortable is we move into this autonomous tech-enabled future that will just go too far for some.
2: Professional firefighters are again walking off the job for an hour until 1 p.m. as part of ongoing strike action. They're expected to do the same at midday tomorrow. State Highway 4 is closed northeast of Whanganui after a single vehicle crash. Emergency services are on site. A big weekend of sport has kicked off with bars opening early for football fans this morning. Patrons braved the Christchurch drizzle to file into the CBD Loft Bar to watch the 7 a.m. opening match of the Men's FIFA World Cup, Mexico beating South Africa 2-0. A number grabbed a half-time pint. Owner Mason Lattimore says there are many more events to come.
7: We've got the Crusaders, we've got the Warriors, plenty of FIFA games, so it should be good. Next week's a huge one as well. There's UFC on a Monday, which we're sold out for. So this is just back-to-back sport.
2: And with more sport, Auckland FC have lost one of their key players for their men's A-League football title defence. Uruguayan forward Guillermo Mai has confirmed his departure from the A-League club. South Korea and the Czech Republic take centre stage at the Football World Cup this afternoon after Mexico's opening 2-0 win over South Africa. Ryan Fox is in the mix in a congested leaderboard in his title defence at the PGA Tour's Canadian Open. The New Zealander is two back from the lead after a 4-under 66 and a share of 17th. There's a five-way tie for the lead featuring Fox's grouping partner Brooks Koepka. And six times major winner Phil Mickelson has been kicked out of a San Diego golf club after allegations he made unwanted physical contact with a female employee. I'm Kay Gregory, and that's News and Sport.
8: From the Bible. Then young women will dance and be glad, young men and old as well. I will turn their mourning into gladness. I will give them comfort and joy instead of sorrow. Words to live by on Rima.
0: Turning your morning not only into gladness but into the afternoon. Andrew Devina with you. Sorry.
9: Terrible pun.
0: That is a terrible joke. Jeremiah chapter 31 and verse 13. I've been here all week, Devina. I'm running out of good jokes, although I'm not sure I started the week with that many.
9: Hey, you got some sense of
0: humour.
9: Well,
0: it's just waning thin. 0508 003 003. Although excitement is building. The final hours of the Rema appeal. Loving the fact that people are phoning from all over New Zealand. People are phoning from Thames. We just had somebody from Thames who got involved. Prebbleton. You know Prebbleton, eh?
10: Oh, gosh. This week has been a geography lesson for me, okay? You told me about a place called Pegasus.
0: Pegasus, yeah.
10: I don't believe you.
0: It's not just a winged horse. It is a place. It is a suburb north of Christchurch. Actually, beautiful place. Mm. It's one of the new suburbs of Christchurch, yeah. Very posh. I couldn't afford to live there. Anyway, also Greymouth, Tokoroa, Otaki, Dunedin, Wairoa, Auckland. You heard of Auckland?
10: Yeah, smelly place. No, full of some of the best eateries and the best people. And home to New Zealand's
0: Christian
10: station.
0: It's a smelly place. I think you've made a friend with a whole bunch of other people. Because I think this is the case for any country. Whatever country you're in. Mm-hmm. The people that don't live in the biggest city don't like the people who live in the biggest city. That's just normal,
10: but we're nice,
0: right?
10: Like us, please. We're nice.
0: Some of us are nicer than others. Davina being an example of that. 0508 003 003. My point is, wherever you're from, you're part of the Rema family, and everybody working together. This is what makes the dream work. Where are we focusing in on today? We're going to pray for a part of the country.
10: Yes, we've got supporters and prayer warriors in New Plymouth to pray for.
0: Ah, New Plymouth. Taranaki hardcore, am I right?
10: I don't know. Why did your voice change?
0: Oh, that's because it's hardcore. That's how they roll in Taranaki. They're hardcore.
10: So hardcore Rema supporters. Hardcore Rema.
0: That's what that means. Hardcore Rema supporters in Taranaki. Hardcore surfers. Just hard. They're good people. Such good people in Taranaki.
10: I know something about Taranaki.
0: Yeah.
10: That's like on the western peninsula kind of thing, and there's Mount Taranaki.
0: Mount Taranaki, yeah.
10: Yeah, beautiful. Apparently, on a good day, on a clear day, I should be able to see it from my part of the Auckland Isthmus. Yeah.
0: You can see Taranaki from your house?
10: Not my house. I don't live on the coast. But if I drove to the coast in the Franklin District.
0: I want you to do this over the weekend and take a photo. I do not believe you. You can see Mount Taranaki from your house.
10: I've been told on a clear day, but I don't know if you're having clear weather this weekend, but shall we pray for New Plymouth, whether I can see them?
0: Exactly. You know, some people who live in New Plymouth, they'll go a week and not see the mountain because it kind of attracts clouds. So if you can see the mountain from your house and they can't see it from New Plymouth, I don't know. This is the... Okay, Lord, we pray His blessing on the people of New Plymouth, on Taranaki. We thank you for good things that are happening in that town. We thank you for the churches working together. For the people that have been drawn closer to you, we especially pray for the young people in Taranaki today, that they would know your presence and your peace. Bless the people of Taranaki. In Jesus' name we pray.
10: Amen.
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0: This week has been, I don't know, an expensive geography lesson for Davina.
10: I've been exposed on air as not knowing where, 80% of New Zealand's towns are.
0: Davina, thank you so much for being a good sport. Actually, and
10: thank
0: I
10: you for educating.
0: I insincerely apologize for winding you up. I need to pick a more challenging hobby. But hey, one thing that I know that you know, the people of New Zealand, wherever they live, whether you know where it is, whether you can pronounce it or not, these are good people all in together to support what God is doing on this Christian radio network. This is a fun week, right?
10: Well, but that is because they don't just believe in Rema, Radio Rema. They believe in the God, and they are faithful to the God.
0: Yeah, we do need to get this the right way around. Their faith is in God, not in Rema. Don't have faith in Rema. Have faith in Jesus Christ, your Lord and Savior. However, for whatever reason, God has chosen to use Rema for the last nearly 50 years to broadcast that message of hope, love, and encouragement, to draw people into a relationship with Him, to disciple, to incubate brand new baby Christians, to help them grow strong in their faith. And so many stories, so many testimonies of God doing that, right?
10: And it's not just evangelization, it's discipleship.
0: Yeah, man.
10: The people who started off listening to Rema in their youth or in their childhood, they've grown up with Rema. Some have drifted away and come back. Others have remained faithful. And that's the mandate that we've been given. And that's what we want to be faithful to as well. And we are asking you to be faithful alongside us. And call 0508
0: 003 003 or donate online. Rima.co.nz. Now, a couple of people on the phone at the moment, but plenty of space for you as we head into the lunch hour. We got a couple more hours to go on this. So it is all in, all on board. What is your best gift? For some people, we had a gift last hour from somebody who said, I could give $10. Paulette, you made such a difference in our life. $10 makes a difference. For other people, their best gift, I'm talking to you, Barbara, is $1,000. Hey, if it's $10, if it's $1,000 straight up, if it's $10,000, that would be very useful right now. Love to get to $275,000 before we get to 1 o'clock, but it's going to take everybody all in on this one. What's your best gift?
10: And that could be a monthly gift.
0: Oh, yeah.
10: You know, because it helps some people to budget that way and to spread out that big gift over. Like, I can't do 1,000 divided by 12. But I can do 1,000 divided by 10. So it could be $100 a month.
0: $100 a month?
10: Yeah.
0: $100 a month, that takes you to more than $1,000.
10: Yeah.
0: That takes you to $1,200. $1,200, wouldn't that be good? If you could do $100 a month, let's break that down. Mm. That is $50 a fortnight. That is $25 a week. $1,000 sounds like a too big a number. But actually, $25 a week... is that something that you could do? Mm. Is there something in your life where you can go, hey, instead of doing this thing with that $25 a week, I'm going to sow that into the good soil of Rema. I'm going to build the kingdom of God. $25 a week. Love to hear from you right now. 0508 003 003 or rema.co.nz.
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0: That is Kate Thompson on Remo. That's what the cross is for. You know what, Davina, I shouldn't have taken a mouthful of the lasagna just in the last 10 seconds of that song.
1: But who are you? I feel, you know, you need your sustenance.
0: Well, yeah, I know. But you think, hey, I've been doing this long enough, you know. You'd think I would have figured it out by now.
1: But I can still understand you even though you're speaking with your mouthful. I think that's a wonderful talent.
0: Seriously, I'm able to project my voice through a mouthful of lasagna.
1: I can testify that nothing has come spraying out at us on your bike. So well done.
0: Thanks for that. Yeah. 0508 003 003. Hey, something which I'm really excited about. We are down to the final hours, the final moments of the Rema appeal. And honestly, it's a bit bittersweet.
1: Yeah, because we're not quite halfway
0: We're over halfway. At $275,000.
1: So that means we are nearly what? 70%? 80%? 60%?
0: Don't do percentages. Don't throw percentages at me, Davina. I've no idea. It's a big number. We've got a smaller number than the big number okay. that we need to get before we get to go home. Let's just break it down.
1: So okay. We've still got a big way to go. Yeah, a long way to go.
0: We've got a long way to go, but we've got the energy.
1: Short time to put it in. So it's a sprint now rather than a loping jog.
0: I'm not going to sprint with lasagna.
1: Oh, God.
0: That's not my
1: ministry. While chewing lasagna and broadcasting and talking.
0: Ah, my goodness. If it was oysters, maybe, but lasagna, that's not happening, I tell you. So let's break it down. There's a lot of twos and a lot of sevens. So we have raised so far $272,722. That's just twos and sevens. 272722. That's what we've raised. Mm-hmm. What we need to raise is 227278.
1: You did that math really quickly.
0: No, it's written down.
1: Oh, somebody else has done the math. Oh, thank goodness.
0: 227278. I wish it was 227. But anyway, we're a dollar over.
1: 278. Okay.
0: So that's what we've got to go. 227278 is what we have to raise. So if somebody pays a dollar. Somebody pays a dollar, oh no, that would. Anyway.
1: $2? Is that what I mean?
0: No.
1: Okay, look, we should stop doing math and just say, whoever can do math out there, what can you give?
0: Kate, bring Kate in.
1: Maybe she's got a calculator.
0: You're a mathematician, aren't you, Kate?
2: No, not really.
1: Save us, Kate.
0: Yeah. Hey, Kate, thank you for being on Rema today, and thank you for your support. Can I ask, and I won't do the maths on this, how long have you been listening to Rema? Do you know the answer to that?
2: I think the early 80s when it first came to Wellington.
0: Wow. Wellington, I think, was the third station on air for Rema.
2: Okay.
0: And now there's over 100.
2: The 80s.
0: Wow. That is amazing. No, I mean, hey, I can't remember much from the 80s. I think I was there. I've got photos of me with terrible haircuts. So I must have been there. Hey, what does Rema mean to you, Kate? Why is it a blessing in your life?
2: Well, it's some years ago in the 90s, 93, my first husband left me. We'd been married nearly 31 years, so it was absolutely heartbreaking. He wasn't Christian, and I did try to get the marriage back together through counselling, but it didn't work. He wasn't interested. And at the time, I remember two songs that were played on Rema that really ministered to me. One was Turn Your Eyes Upon Jesus by Petra.
0: Yeah.
2: And the other was Brian Duncan singing Love Takes Time.
0: Yeah.
2: So time went on. I did eventually remarry. I married a man who was 11 years older than me. He was a Christian.
0: Mm-hmm.
2: He was so good for me. He was a lovely man. And then in 2012, a terrible tragedy occurred in New Zealand that my first husband and his wife were killed in it.
0: Oh.
2: I won't go into details, but
0: wow.
2: I couldn't believe how that rocked me. It just was awful, dreadful. And I thought I had had lots of prayer for healing over the end of my first marriage, but gosh, there's so much deeply hidden that came out through his death. My husband at the time, as I said, was 11 years older than me. He had Parkinson's and Lewy body dementia, so he wasn't really able to support me emotionally.
0: Yeah.
2: So his daughter, he went to stay with them for a while. And when he used to go to bed, I put another radio station, Star.
0: Oh, yes.
2: And I could not believe it, but they were playing those two songs.
0: Oh, wow.
2: Petra singing Turn Your Eyes Upon Jesus.
0: Yeah.
2: And Brian Duncan, Love Takes Time. They were being played on Star.
0: Wow.
2: And that really ministered to me. I just knew that that was God helping me through what had been two terrible times in my life.
0: But it's like God turns up in your room. Mm-hmm. He knows your hearts. He knows the song that you need to hear, the two songs.
2: Yeah.
0: We didn't know. Certainly the people at Star didn't know.
2: Mm. No.
0: But God knows, right? He knows what you need to hear.
2: Absolutely. So it was, Rima's been so, such an important part of my life. I have it on, in the house, on the car. I think we are so hugely blessed in New Zealand to have, we've got three Christian radio stations and a Christian TV channel. And I think for the size of our country, that's just amazing. And we need to keep them going.
0: That is so good. And hey, I love the fact that God spoke to you in a difficult time.
2: He did.
0: Your husband wasn't able to support you, but God was there.
2: Yes, he was. And he is.
0: Yeah.
1: I mean, he stepped in for your husband, because you're saying that your husband, through his faith, supported you, right?
0: Yeah.
1: And you came together, and God stepped in for your husband.
2: He did.
1: Yeah.
2: Absolutely, he did, Davina.
0: And hey, I've thanks a lot, Kate. I've got the Brian Duncan song in my head now.
1: Could you play it? Do we still have it?
0: Well, exactly. I started at Rima in 1993, so it may have even been accidentally my fault that the songs got played in the first place, because I'm still a Brian Duncan fan.
2: Me too.
0: Yeah.
2: Me too. It was such a great song. But, one that really ministered to me, along with the other one, Turn Your Eyes Upon Jesus. Mm. And I suppose, to me, that was more appropriate in a way, but there's something about that Brian Duncan song that really helped me.
1: Mm.
2: So God's so good, hey.
0: Yeah.
1: And we keep praising him with you, and we keep thanking him with you. And we thank you, Karen. Kate, sorry.
0: Kate, thank you so much for being on the program today. Finally, because, I mean, these are miracles that have happened in your past.
1: Mm.
0: But
1: yeah.
0: What we want to do is to keep broadcasting songs that are a word in season for somebody who's in a difficult space. Mm. And we want to keep those messages of hope going out there and for the Spirit of God to organize those divine appointments so people can get that word of encouragement. What would you say to people to encourage them to support a radio station that makes this type of difference in people's lives?
2: It's so, so important. And I'm sure everybody can afford to give something. Mm. And the little somethings can multiply and become a big something. And I'd love, if I had got $250,000, I would gladly give it to Rima. To meet the need, but unfortunately I don't. But I think if everybody gives what they can, it's going to mount up, and we do need to keep Rima going, because it's so, so important. I mean, you can go into places where we can't go. You can go into prisons, hospitals, to minister to people there that need to hear the truth and that God loves them.
1: Mm, amen. And Kate, one more question. Someone listening might be going through what you went through all those years ago. Do you have a word of encouragement for another wife, another husband who's going through some heartbreak right now?
2: Just hang on to God. Just turn your eyes upon Jesus. And his grace is sufficient for every day. And we don't need to look too far ahead. Just keep your eyes on Jesus, and he will get you through whatever you're facing. He's so faithful and trustworthy, and his love is perfect. So,
0: Kate, whilst we've been chatting, I was doing a bit of a rummage in the archives. I couldn't find the song from Brian Duncan, but I did find a song from Brian Duncan.
2: Oh, cool.
0: That I think will be a special blessing, not just to you, but to many other people as well. And it's a song which sings about going through those difficult times.
2: Yeah.
0: And how in the kingdom of God, nothing is wasted.
2: No.
0: Even our tears.
2: Yeah,
0: and
2: that's for sure.
0: And hey, a song for, do you know the song from Brian Duncan, Blessed Are the Tears?
2: I don't think I do.
0: Well, I'm sure this will be your new favourite song.
2: Oh, thank you, Andrew.
0: Thank you so much for being on the program today. Bless you.
2: Bless you too, Andy Bean, and everyone that's involved at REMA behind the scenes and on the airwaves.
0: Thank you. It's just coming up on 12:30. We are at $272,722. I'd love to get to the $275,000. So that is, $2,000 and change, really, between now and 1 o'clock. Could you be a part of that? And playing this song for Kate, promised I'd do it, so I better get on with it. Come on, Andrew. Such a beautiful song. This is Brian Duncan on REMA. Blessed Are the Tears. Playing this song today for Kate and for anybody who is going through a difficult time at the moment. Bless you. Thank you for being part of this Christian radio station.

0: that's a bit of a flashback for me, at least. Davina's hearing that song for the first time. Brian Duncan and Blessed Are the Tears. They wash the windows of the soul. That's a great line,
1: so
0: isn't it?
1: Beautiful. It makes me think of the Bible story you were telling earlier.
0: Yeah.
1: And, you know, not wasting tears. That lady who washed Jesus' feet with her tears.
0: Yeah.
1: Oh, my goodness.
0: And, hey, I appreciate that that people are going through some tough times at the moment. And hey, the tears that you cry. We were talking to Joe from Rotorua earlier on.
1: And Kate just recently.
0: And Kate just recently. Both been through difficult times. But Joe in particular, she's talking about how when her husband was battling cancer and it didn't look good and the doctors weren't holding out much hope.
1: Yeah.
0: And then there was a song that had come on Rima and it was some happy, clappy hope. Jesus is good all the time song. She'd be just yelling at the radio going, no. And it was just so difficult for her to accept that. And I think it's important to have some happy, clappy songs, some hallelujah, praise the Lord songs, but also happy to recognize that sometimes it is a blessed are the tears. Sometimes it is a hallelujah anyway.
1: Mm.
0: Sometimes it is holding on to hope in really, really difficult times, right?
1: I'm so thankful that we have a God Almighty who we can be honest with.
0: Yeah.
1: There's no way of hiding our real feelings from Him. We get to bring it all and bear it all.
0: Yeah.
1: And that Rima is there praying with each of us through those times.
0: You might as well tell God about it because He knows anyway, right?
1: Yeah.
0: There's no point going, I'm not going to mention that to God because, no, actually, and He can handle it. He can handle your anger, your disappointment, your bitterness, your rage.
1: Yeah.
0: And love you anyway.
1: Yeah. And there will come a time when He turns that around, when He turns our mourning to praise.
0: Yeah.
1: Yeah.
0: That was like I said at the beginning of the hour, turning our morning into afternoon.
1: Yes, well, good afternoon to everybody listening. Have you called yet?
0: Yeah, hey, we are at 12:30. We are halfway through the lunch hour, the final moments of our on-air appeal. And hey, if these stories resonate with you, if you've had those tough moments where you've been holding on to hope, or perhaps God's good right now, perhaps life is good, perhaps you're finding yourself in a situation of blessing, a challenge to respond to blessing with looking for opportunities to be a blessing.
1: Yeah. Oh, yes. I love that. Because we are an Easter people. We know that the resurrection came after the crucifixion.
0: Yeah, yeah.
1: And the ascension. And then the Holy Spirit. Oh, my goodness. God just keeps giving and blessing us. He is here with us. So out of our gratitude for His goodness in our lives, can we be good to others too?
0: Hey, if we can get to 275,000 between now and 1 o'clock, what that looks like is $2,288. $2,288. That is a big number, but what about $88?
1: Yes.
0: Two fat ladies, 88.
1: Everybody taking a piece of the pie.
0: Sorry, I probably shouldn't have said that.
1: What about the little old ladies?
0: Well, no, it's fine. It's fine.
1: Super grands.
0: Yeah. Hey, anybody can get on board. If it's $88, if it's a $200 donation, if it's a $2,000 donation.
1: We'll take it.
0: Yeah.
1: Whichever.
0: The opportunity to keep broadcasting a message of hope for people that are going through tough times.
1: Yeah.
0: That $2,000 would certainly make a big difference. 0508-003-003 or rima.co.nz.
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0: wedding.
1: That's a good thing to be praying for. Make heaven crowded. Josiah Queen on Rima. 0508 003 003 is the number to call. 22 minutes to 1, Davina. Mm-hmm. Final minutes of the Rima appeal. And you know what? Things aren't that crowded at the call centre at the moment. Would that be fair?
2: Oh my goodness.
1: Not overcrowded.
2: I mean, there's zero people on the line right now.
1: Zero is a nice round number, but...
2: but not the kind of round number I was looking for.
1: Yeah, exactly. 0508 003 003. And hey, we get it. People are busy. I've just been shoveling excellent beef lasagna down my neck.
2: Like
1: whilst
2: there was
1: listening.
2: No tomorrow.
1: Oh my goodness. It is. Yeah, anyway. I stopped skiting about my lunch, but I appreciate people are eating. People are traveling around. People are busy at the moment, but I know you can multitask.
2: And it doesn't take a whole hour to eat your sandwich.
1: It does if you, depends on the sandwich, Davina. It really does. Yeah, my goodness. 0508 003 003. Love for you to be a part of what God is doing through this radio network. Rima.co.nz, of course, the other way to get involved. Andre joins us on the program. Andre, what's for lunch? What's for lunch for you?
3: Well, not as flash as yours. We had fish cakes and chips, still sitting in the car having a bite before we head back home.
1: So you're driving at the moment, is that correct? Is that right?
3: No, we're stationary.
1: Okay.
3: We're stationary.
1: I want you to be safe. I don't want you to be driving along.
2: And dropping fish cakes.
1: Phone in one hand, fish cake in the other. You know, we need you to get home safely, Andre. What part of New Zealand are you listening in from?
3: We're in Araremo, in Drury area, about 19 k's from Pukekohe.
1: Yeah, which is, I mean, hey, that can either take you 10 minutes to get where you want to go or an hour and a half, depending on the traffic and that part of town. That's about right, isn't it?
3: Absolutely.
1: Hey, Andre, when did you first find out about Rima? How long have you been listening now?
3: Well, my wife and I and our three children moved to New Zealand and we arrived on the 17th of Feb 2002.
1: Mm-hmm.
3: And we had a radio station in South Africa called Radio Pulpit.
1: Radio Pulpit, I know it well. Good friends at Radio Pulpit. But Rima's better, right? Rima's so much better than Radio Pulpit.
3: Well, we've been here for 25 years now, so it is better.
1: Well, yeah, exactly. And Andre, can I just say, you've almost got no accent now. It's almost totally gone. Although, sorry for your loss this morning against Mexico in the Football World Cup. Not sure whether you saw it, but yeah.
3: I know. I watch rugby and league. I don't watch football.
1: Let's just say South Africa got more red cards than they got golds.
3: Well, that's to be expected.
1: Well, yeah. Anyway, we won't talk about sport. So, what do you love about Rima? I mean, 22 years. You're a Rima fan, not a Radio Pulpit fan. I won't ask you whether you support the All Blacks or the Springboks. That's a question for another day. But what do you love about Christian radio in New Zealand?
3: Well, before I tell you about that, I'm going to tell you my blood still runs green.
1: Oh yeah. it's important to be backing winners. I appreciate that. But yeah, no, I understand. But in terms of

0: of Rima, then, what is it you love?
1: Well, you know, when we came to New Zealand, it was a it was difficult. Not there was difficulty in so many ways. South Africa and New Zealand are very similar. You know, it's rugby, it's barbecue, yep. You know, and that option. So straight away we had a link. And fortunately we had very good friends of ours that we lived with before we moved onto our own. Yep. And trying to find something, and I think that's one of the first things we really wanted was to find a good Christian radio station.
0: Yep.
1: Because I think in 2002, we didn't experience that Jesus feeling in New Zealand as such.
0: Okay.
1: In late years, it became a lot better. So, but having Rima, I mean, those days traveling to work, I used to listen to Derek Prince.
0: Mm-hmm.
1: And I really enjoyed his stuff. And then obviously then came along Chuck Missler.
0: Yep.
1: And we managed to go to a couple of conferences that he had in New Zealand.
0: Mm-hmm.
1: And as my pastor in South Africa said, when you latch on to somebody like it, he becomes your spiritual leader, basically. And I think that's what Chuck Missler became for us as a family.
0: Mm-hmm.
1: And it was hard for us in the beginning. It was a moonshine and roses, and you know, when we think about Radio Rima and the God thing, the first thing about God and the first words in Genesis, in the beginning, God, that's a statement that's there. It's you can't get any better than that. And so we hunted around for a decent program. We found Radio Rima, and we listened to Radio Rima very often. Sometimes our reception out in Radio Rima isn't that good.
0: Yeah, yeah. We'll work on that. You should get the app, Andre. Get the app. It's great. It's free. You can download it. It's better than FM, I tell you.
1: Okay, so my wife's got. She said she's got the app.
0: Okay, she can show you how to do it, Andre. I'm sure she'll be able to talk you through the steps.
1: Yeah. and as I said to Liz this morning, you know, when we were out there floating around in the sea, there was no jobs available.
0: Yep.
1: My trade, I'm an aircraft engineer, electrical by trade. In New Zealand, weren't hiring at that stage.
0: Wow.
1: So we were bobbing up and down in heavy waters, and Radio Rima was the lifeline that threw it out to us, and Jesus is the rock, and we could hold on to that rock and pull ourselves in closer as we went. And I don't want to harp on about it, but we renewed our visitor's visa,
0: mm-hmm.
1: And then the second, when we renewed it, the lady at immigration said us under no circumstances will she renew.
0: Yeah.
1: And so we thought, okay, we were supposed to fly out on the 17th of August, 2002, back to South Africa. And I just said, if I become an overstay, I'm not going back.
0: Yeah.
1: And on the Monday before that, Air New Zealand phoned me for an interview for Friday the 16th, and we're supposed to fly out on the 17th the next day. So I took a flight and I went to immigration. I said to Rachel, "Hey, this is what's happened." She said, "Oh, great! We'll extend your visa by another 3 months."
0: Yeah.
1: And you know, and if you think Monday they phone, Friday is my interview with Air New Zealand.
0: Yeah.
1: Supposed to fly out on the 17th.
0: Man, that is good. And hey, 20 years later, that's quite the visa extension, Andre. That's pretty good.
1: 25.
0: Yeah, exactly. That's quite the encore. And hey, as I say, your accent's almost 100% gone now. So welcome home, my brother. And what a wonderful story of God's faithfulness there. Hey, we're in the final moments of the Rima appeal. I know that Rima's made a difference in your life and in your family's life. It's part of you finding a spiritual home here in New Zealand. I wanted to talk in particular to people who perhaps in similar situations to you, They arrived in New Zealand. Rima was here ahead of them. Somebody else had paid to put the transmitter up in the part of town that they moved into. Talk to other people from the immigrant community who at some point in their life chose to make New Zealand home. What would you say to encourage them to support a radio station that was here before they got there?
1: Well, they should just hook in straight away. It is a lifeline, because when people phone in, they tell their story, and you can assimilate.
0: Yeah,
1: and once you talk about it, the seed is planted.
0: Yeah,
1: and all we can do is encourage them. Is that hey, hang on to your faith. God came through with us on the 11th hour.
0: Yes,
1: and it's he does that for everybody.
0: He specializes in that. He keeps you on the edge of your seat, really.
1: Yeah.
0: Do you trust me or not? Well, okay, watch this. Yeah. Hey, Andre, yeah. It's been a pleasure to chat with you today. I hope that your fish cakes haven't got too cold chatting with me on the... But bless you, my friend. Bless you and your family, and thank you for being on Rima today.
1: Yes, we'll thank you so much as well, and we'll probably go home later and do some boerewors
0: Very good. Very nice. Save me a slice. Okay, thanks, mate. So good,
2: so
0: right?
2: So true.
0: Yeah.
2: God is like a dramatic in that way, isn't
0: Ta-da.
2: He? And didn't Rima start in the 11th hour?
0: Very
2: the
0: much.
2: 11th day?
0: Yeah, it was 11th minute. Yeah, exactly. And we've had so many... I don't know if we can do this moments over the last 50 years.
2: But then God sends in a New Zealand jumbo jet swooping through with not just a job offer, but with a couple of cool 100,000 buckaroos.
0: That is exactly it. So I know that God is faithful.
2: Mm.
0: But the question that remains is, will you be a part of God's faithfulness? Mm. Like Andre was saying, in particular, and look, not picking on people who are recent arrivals to New Zealand. Here in Aotearoa, we're all boat people if you go back far enough, okay? And hey, this is a part of the world, a blessed part of the world that people have chosen to call home. If for you, when you arrived in New Zealand, Rima was already on.
2: Yeah, that was us.
0: Somebody else paid for Rima to be on as a special blessing for you. Now, people continue every day, every year. There's citizen ceremonies, there's people coming in, they're looking for a fresh start. They're looking for hope in a country.
2: That's right. And I think we don't put our hand on the Bible. Do we still have the citizenship ceremonies?
0: You can.
2: I think you can. And you swear allegiance, right, to... New Zealand.
0: Well,
2: we have sworn allegiance to God.
0: Exactly.
2: God of nations.
0: Yeah, exactly.
2: At thy feet we put Rima.
0: From every people, creed and race. Exactly. So, hey, be a part of it. This wonderful peoples of Aotearoa, New Zealand. If you would like to pray a blessing forward for the next people who decide to make New Zealand home.
2: Speaking specifically to immigrants or just anybody?
0: Well, yeah, hey, anyone. Just that wonderful song from Dave Dobbin. Let me get that up.
2: Slice of Paradise. Slice of Heaven. No.
0: Slice of Paradise? Is that? No.
2: I was thinking of Paradise Biryani. Sorry. I'm sorry. It's the lunch hour.
0: It is the lunch hour. No, actually, the song from Dave Dobbin about... Welcome Home. You know that one?
2: Oh.
0: Because that is a song. Some people thought, oh, that must be a song for New Zealanders. No. Dave wrote that song for immigrants coming to New Zealand who chose to go, you know what? I want a better life for me and my family. This is Dave Dobbin's gift to people who have recently come to New Zealand to say, welcome home. You're home. No mai haere mai. Mm. Be a part of this loved community. Let's send that message out for the next generation of immigrant families, 0508 003 003. Or, of course, you can give online, rima.co.nz. Be a part of what God is doing. $28 were to take us to $273,000. Could you do the $28 or perhaps $2,028? 0508 003 003.

0: Sir David Dobbin, and can I just add, thank you very much for your kind donations for everyone who has got on board.
1: Thank you for being part of this ministry. Your gift matters.
0: 0508 003 003, that is the number that people are calling. And a big thanks to everyone who has got on board. Big shout out to Sarah, who gave an online donation of $50. Sarah, thank you so much for your generosity. We also have an anonymous donor from Hamilton who gave a dollar.
2: A dollar a week.
0: A dollar a week.
2: So that's $52.
0: $52. Absolutely amazing. That is so good. Really, really appreciate that. Also, Doug and Ruth from Te Awamutu got on board with $250.
2: Thank you, too.
0: Very much appreciate that. Daniel from Eltham also says, if you can do that, I can do that. $250 from Daniel as well. Paul from Auckland got on board with a $400 donation. And Dennis from Rangiora with $30. Hey, that all ends up. We are over the $273,000 mark.
2: Yay.
0: But just 5 minutes on the clock.
2: And we were hoping for $275,000.
0: We were hoping for
2: $275,000.
0: We can do it. We could. I trust God. Mm. God is faithful. That's certainly one of the things that I have learnt over the years. God turns up in remarkable ways. And I know that God is faithful. We're not saying, oh gosh, if you don't phone right now, then Rima's going to be off air tomorrow.
2: No.
0: That's not how it works. But we are saying, here's an opportunity for you to be a part of what God is doing. We're holding the door open for you. Final moments of the appeal, 0508 003 003. If Rima's made a difference in your life, if you'd like to make it, like for Rima to make a difference in other people's lives, now's the time to get on board, right?
2: Yeah, God's been doing this through Rima for 48 years.
0: Yeah, man.
2: I want Rima to be able to celebrate its 50th birthday with all our family of supporters.
0: Exactly. Now, I keep rounding it up to nearly 50. I'm the roundup kind of guy, and I don't mean the weed spray. I mean, I keep just like rounding numbers up. So it's nearly 50 years.
2: Okay.
0: It's nearly $275,000. We are just $1,926 away from $275,000. But hey, one song between now and 1 o'clock. And this is a song of God's faithfulness. If you can say yes and amen to this one, the Lord my God is faithful, this I know, but will you be a part of it? 0508 003 003 or rima.co.nz.

0: this I know.
1: That is Ryan Stevenson on Rema. For the Lord, my God, is faithful. This I know. It is just coming up to 1 o'clock. Davina, hey, I know you need to be heading away. Thank you so much for all you've given to the Rema Appeal this week.
2: Oh, my shame. I've just, you know, sacrificed my pride.
1: It has been a bunch of fun, but thank you for what you do to make this program possible. And thank you for everyone who's been listening, everyone who's supporting, everyone who's praying. Let's keep it going. 0508 003 003, or of course online rema.co.nz.
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4: In this update, calls for PharmAct to fund an RSV vaccine as more children are hospitalised. Australia has been funding the injection by Fortis for 2 years, but New Zealand's yet to approve it. More than 1,500 children were admitted with influenza, pneumonia and RSV last year. Asthma and Respiratory Foundation Chief Executive Letitia Harding says strain is not only put on hospitals.
5: There's numerous studies showing that for parents whose children are hospitalised with RSV, a third are taking up to a week off. Many are taking 2 weeks off. So you've got that onflow.
4: Doubt surrounds Donald Trump's claims he's reached a memorandum of understanding with Iran. The US president's declared they've worked out final points of a deal, aided by mediating countries, just hours after threatening to intensify attacks. Tehran says that's merely speculation, with no agreement finalised. CNN's Kristen Holmes says it's worth noting this still isn't a peace deal, with reasons to be sceptical, given Trump's previous flip-flopping.
6: Trump put out this statement on social media saying that these nations had signed off, including Israel. And we learned from sources close to Netanyahu that he was taken aback.
4: I believe the Kiwis want a public service that gets smarter, not larger. Those are the words of Public Service Minister Paul Goldsmith, as latest figures show a recent increase in full-time equivalent staff. Here's Azaria Howell.
7: Public Service Commission data shows the number of public servants grew 2.1% comparing March 2025 to March 2026. There are fewer staff now than a high above 65,000 in December 2023. Minister Paul Goldsmith says reductions will be achieved progressively over several years through digitisation, mergers, simplification of systems and processes, and natural attrition.
4: 8 people have been arrested in a Queenstown drug bust, including security guards for local bars and clubs. Searches carried out over 2 months uncovered cocaine, ketamine, liquid ecstasy and MDMA, and more than $120,000 cash. Jamie Cunningham has more.
8: 5 of those arrested were working as security guards or doormen, and a security company's lost its licence. Detective Senior Sergeant Steve Sultan says it's particularly concerning trusted frontline workers were allegedly involved. Further arrests are possible.
4: New Zealand's life expectancy has gone up 4 years in the past 2 decades, thanks to reducing heart disease and cancer deaths. Health New Zealand research shows improvement across the board between 2001 and 2022. Kate Rickard has more.
9: Asian women have the longest life expectancy at just over 89, followed by Pākehā women on 84 and Pākehā men at just over 81. Māori have had the biggest jump, rising about 5 years, but still only living to 79. Researchers are putting the rises down to lower smoking levels and better disease treatment options.
4: Bars across the country have prepared for an abundance of sporting fixtures. The Loft Bar in Christchurch Central opened at 7 this morning for Mexico's 2-0 win over South Africa, the first match of the Men's FIFA World Cup. Owner Mason Lattimore says he expects large crowds for the Crusaders tonight and Warriors tomorrow.
10: We're sold out pretty much. We've got enough room for some walk-in space for the All Whites game on the Tuesday. And there's heaps booked in for the Morocco-Brazil game and the Scotland-Haiti game. We've got a big Scottish following here.
4: And to sport manager Hugo Broos is far from downcast, despite South Africa's hopes of getting out of their FIFA World Cup group taking an almighty first up hit. Despite the 2-0 loss to co-host Mexico, Broos says they have lots of questions of Mexico asked.
11: We played a good game. I saw a desperate Mexico some moments in the game. They didn't know what to do with the ball. The organisation was perfect defensively.
4: Auckland FC Foundation striker and fan favourite Guillermo Maia is leaving the club after 2 seasons, having scored 16 goals and 58 appearances. And that's news and sport.
3: From the Bible.
0: Now this is eternal life, that they know you, the only true God, and Jesus Christ, whom you have sent. Words to live by on Rema.
1: Those are the words of Jesus, of course, from John's Gospel. And John's Gospel, chapter 17 and verse 3. It is just coming up on 5 minutes after 1 o'clock. Andrew Urquhart with you on the final hour for my part of what has been an amazing week with the Rema Appeal. Can I just say thanks to everybody who has given so much and got on board, but we're not there yet. Currently sitting at $273,224. However, the amount of money that we're hoping to raise to have the resources to keep doing what we're doing is $500,000, which, of course, is a much bigger number. As we're saying before the news, we know that God is faithful. We just would love for you to partner with us to take the opportunity to be a part of what God is doing through this Christian radio network. And hey, before we go any further, wanting to take some time to pray for the community of Kaikoura. Kaikoura, 105.1 FM, beautiful part of the country. Of course, a part of Marlborough, but it's got its own thing. It's got its own sort of ecosystem happening between the mountains and the sea. Some beautiful crayfish, of course, from Kaikoura. That's what the coast is named after. Lord, we thank you for this community. We thank you that that Rema is a part of this community. We thank you for your faithfulness to the people there, for the Christians who love and serve and worship you in this beautiful part of New Zealand. We pray that they would know your blessing and your presence, and that they would receive a blessing through Rema. We ask all of this in Jesus' name. Amen.
0: Rema can only cut through the noise because people like you make it possible. Partner now at rema.co.nz.
1: We are down to the final minutes of the Rema Appeal. Just coming up 7 minutes after 1 o'clock, which means 53 minutes in this hour, and then Dyke Campbell along for the drive show. And then we're all done. We're all done for 2026. If you've been waiting for the last minute, you are in the last moments of the Rema Appeal. Look, if you've already decided in your heart that Rema is something that is worth supporting, if you've got a story of how God has worked through Rema to bless you, to answer prayer, to encourage you, to give you hope in a difficult season, if that is something that you've already decided to do, I would ask you to turn that decision into action. Take a step to make a phone call, 0508 003 003. That is the phone number to call. We've been mentioning it all week, but I tell you what, I'll take it slower. 0508 003 003. If you've missed it all of this week, we do have had some feedback from people saying, I don't know what the number is. It starts with 0508. That means it's toll-free. 0508 means that you don't have to pay the bill when you phone the number. 003-003, that will put you through to our call centre. Some wonderful volunteers there who are ready to take your call. One of the questions that they're going to ask you is how much you would like to give. So make that decision before you make the call. How much will you pledge to the Rema support drive and then phone the number? 0508 003 003. If you just rather do so quietly from wherever you're at the moment, perhaps you've got a busy Friday afternoon, you can do so quickly, easily, efficiently and safely at rema.co.nz. And yeah, quite a proportion of our donations over this last week have been online. So join the Rema streamers online at rema.co.nz. If you're already listening online, it's very simple to take that next step to click Donate now and then fill in the details from there. But if you'd like somebody to talk you through the options, if you'd like somebody to share your story, your testimony with, then the best way of doing that is by phoning 0508 003 003 or rema.co.nz if you just want to get it done and get on with your afternoon. We are sitting at $273,424. I would love to get that to 275 before Diane Campbell takes over at 2 o'clock. That means we have about $1,500 to go. Having said that, we've got more than halfway there in the last hour. $1,500 between now and 2 o'clock. Are you up for it? 0508 003 003 or, of course, rema.co.nz.
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13: It's been a long year. It almost took me down, I swear.

0: That is such a powerful song, Toby Mac on Rima and Faithfully. And it's certainly a cry from the heart, putting that song in perspective. This is a song that Toby Mac wrote on his album Life After Death, being very upfront and honest about how his youngest son died of an accidental overdose and what that did to him and his faith. When my world broke into pieces, you were there faithfully. When I cried out to you, Jesus, you made a way for me. I may never be the same man, but I'm a man who still believes. When I cried out to you, Jesus, you were there faithfully. And hey, I'm not sure what sort of day you're having. I'm not sure the year and the challenges and the perhaps the milestones ahead. I was talking beforehand and hey, wanting to do this in confidence. But there was a situation for somebody yesterday. They'd gone into hospital when, and this was a scheduled appointment. They'd gone into hospital because the doctors were a bit concerned about something. I says, hey, let's get it checked out. The day before the scheduled appointment, their brother died. Suddenly, unexpectedly. So as they're going into hospital with probably pretty high stress levels about what may or may not be wrong with them, they're still processing the grief of the brother that they'll never be able to say hi to, well, not this side of heaven at least. And that's a tough situation. The procedure that they had in hospital actually led to some bad news. As if they weren't carrying enough with the death of their brother the day before, yesterday afternoon they found out that they had cancer. Now, I don't know the prognosis. I don't know the details. I don't know whether or not, hey, we caught it early, we'll be able to treat this. God knows the number of their days. But God also knows what they're going through right now. And hey, maybe you're in that dark place. Maybe you're in that space like Toby Mac was saying, I've had a hard year. It almost took me down. Maybe you're just holding on for hope. Well, hey, you've come to the right place. Hope's what we do. Pointing people to Jesus, that's what we're about. This is why we've been doing it year after year for nearly 50 years. And you know what? We want to keep doing it. We want to keep stories of hope, love, and encouragement out there. We want to hear more amazing stories of how God has turned up in your life. But we also want to be there for people who have had terrible news, who are finding it really difficult not only to hold on to hope, but to hold on to faith in these times. For those people, let's come alongside. Let's help support something which helps support them. Let's put the proverbial arm around them, arm around their shoulder, to let them know that they're loved, they're cared for, they're prayed for. This week, we are asking you to financially support the radio station. Make no bones about that. Certainly not ashamed of doing that, because I know the difference that this radio station makes. I've been working here over 30 years myself. So many testimonies of God's faithfulness over the years. I know it makes a difference, and perhaps you do too. Perhaps you've got a story of the time God turned up to encourage you when you were having a tough time. Either because of that story and gratitude to what God has done, or perhaps on behalf of that person who's still in that dark place and just needs a message of hope. Whatever you can do, we are minutes on the clock between now and when this finishes, and we've got a long way to go to get the resources that we need. Love for you to be a part of what God does next through the ministry, 0508 003 003, or of course online, rema.co.nz.
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0: That is Matt Carney on Rima. Such a powerful song from him called Down. Love a line from that song which says, you know what, we're only one phone call from our knees. Ain't that the truth? Maybe things are okay at the moment, but just one phone call can change everyone, can change everybody's circumstances. Maybe a good news phone call, maybe a bad news phone call, maybe a devastating phone call. It's tough because I know that there's many people around New Zealand who have had the bad news phone call already today. Some people going through some really, really tough stuff. 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And for those who have already,
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0: Certainly is, and a big support and shout out to an anonymous donor from Rotorua. Got on board recently with a $50 donation. Heather from Auckland said $105. Heather, I'm curious, the $5. I mean, hey, we appreciate it, but I'm sure there's a story behind that. 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And another $100 donation that came through anonymously. And hey, this just in, another anonymous $50 donation. 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Everybody doing their best is certainly making a difference. We are very close indeed to $275,000. In fact, just over $1,000 from that. If there is somebody listening who could do $1,000, that would certainly take us much closer to where we need to be. But the 50s, the 100s, the 105s, that's making a difference. Thank you so much. Be a part of what God is doing. It's all in the final moments of the appeal. 0508 003 003, or like a whole bunch of people have done so recently, the 50s, the 100s, giving online at rima.co.nz. Encourage you to be a part of it.

0: good.
1: That is Matthew West on Rima. One of my favorite songs on the playlist at the moment. It's not because we're worthy. It's because God is good. Hey, a big thanks to everybody who has got on board in the last wee while. 0508 003 003. The thing that I love about the Rima appeal, everybody who makes a donation, everybody that makes a phone call, I'm sure there's a story behind that. I'm sure there's a story behind the two people that have given online during that last song, who each gave a $50 donation, one from Christchurch, one from Whanga Paroa. I'm sure there's a story behind Tricia from Auckland, who gave a $400 donation. Lynn from Cambridge, who got on board with $30, each one with a story and a testimony of God's faithfulness and goodness. And a big shout out to Moira from Auckland, a $250 donation. Bless you, Moira. Thank you so much for being a part of what God is doing. Yes, there's stories behind each one of those donations. And people are saying thank you to God for the good things that he's done and continues to do in their life through Rima. But there's also perhaps people who are still struggling. Do so because you've got a good story, and also do so that other people can be helped with the message of hope that Rima broadcasts. People like Rebecca.
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3: It's there all the time. 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
1: Certainly makes a difference. A powerful story there of the difference that Rima makes in Rebecca's life. And hey, if you've got a story that goes with your donation, would encourage you to phone 0508 003 003 to be a part of what God is doing on this radio network. I was saying, wouldn't it be great if we could get to $275,000 before we get to 2 o'clock this afternoon? And honestly, me of little faith, I thought that was a big, audacious goal. But a whole bunch of people getting on board. An anonymous donor from Christchurch getting on board with $50. Mentioned before, Moira from Auckland with $250,000. Someone from Whanga Paroa with a $50 donation. And then John steps in. John from Christchurch says, I don't know, would $1,499 help? Yes, John, thank you, it would. It's made such a difference. That has certainly taken us closer to, in fact, it's taken us over $275,000. How about $276,000 and, hey, $58 as well? Because since then, also, more people have got in contact. We've had Pat and Lois from Motueka get on board with their $100 donation as well. But $276,000 and $58, absolutely tremendous, but we are still significantly below where we would need to be. For all of those people that I mentioned, for Moira, for Pat, for Lois, for John, for Lynn, for Tricia, for Heather, for Joy, and for all those people, for whatever reason, who've decided to remain anonymous, thank you for what you've done. You've done your part. If you could continue to pray for us, pray that we're able to make the most of what we've got, to keep doing what we're doing. But hey, guys, you've done your part. What about those that are listening at the moment that haven't phoned? Maybe it's your turn now. Maybe it's your turn to step up to the plate and say, yeah, I get it. Rema's great. It's made a difference in my life. I know, and I've heard so many times, the difference it makes in the lives of other people. It makes a difference in the lives of the people that I'm praying for whom I wish that their life was better. In faith, I'm sowing seeds into a ministry that is continuing to change lives for good, and by the power of God has been doing so for nearly 50 years. For those that have given, thank you so much. For those that are yet to give but know in their heart that this is what God wants them to do, we're holding the door open. Now's a great opportunity. 0508 003 003 or get on board rema.co.nz.

0800 003 003, down to the final moments of Rima's on-air appeal. This is the time that we point out to those who haven't caught up yet that this is a listener-funded radio station. It's made possible by good people like you, people who are listening at the moment, people who get the vision of Rima and want it to continue. They believe that a Christian radio station that broadcasts a message of hope, love and encouragement, and in particular encourages people into a deeper relationship with Jesus, is something that is worth investing in. If you can say yes to that, then, hey, thank you so much, and thanks for those who have done so. But you know what? It's not for everyone. Not everybody does say yes to that, and seriously, no judgment, no criticism. This is a radio station that is made possible by the grace of God and by the generosity of his supporters. Not everybody's in a position to give. If that is you, then just be blessed, be encouraged. Know that God is doing good things through the radio station. If you could pray for us, that'd be fantastic. But we don't want you to give what you cannot afford. We were telling the story beforehand, actually, of Jesus and the 10 lepers. He healed 10 lepers. One of them said, hey, thanks, Jesus, for healing me of leprosy. The other 9 were just so happy they wandered away and got on with their day. That's the principle we operate here on Rima as well. You know what? If we need one person to say thank you financially because of a blessing that they've received, then maybe we just need to bless 10 people. If we need 100 people to say thank you, maybe we just need to bless 1,000 people. And hey, if we need 1,000 people to say thank you, and that's probably what we're looking for right now, then we just need to bless 100,000 people. But here's the thing. At this moment, there are about 50,000 people listening to Rima, which, yeah, it gets in your head, seriously. It still blows my mind a little bit. 50,000 people and you are listening to Rima right now. But there's a trap with this, because for some people they go, oh, well, somebody else can do it then. If there's 50,000 people listening, you don't need me to do it. And hey, you're right. God invites us to be a part of his plan. He doesn't require us to be part of his plan. That's not terms and conditions on becoming a Christian, is that you have to give all your money to Rima or the church or whatever. That's not how that works. You can be blessed anyway, even if you're not able to pay that blessing forward. And for most people, they don't, for one reason or another. For some, they can't afford to. For others, it doesn't occur to them. And for others, actually, the idea of people asking them for money just makes them feel a little bit uncomfortable. We know that when we do the appeal week, that there's a few people that say, oh, I don't like it when they ask me for money, and then they turn off the radio, and hopefully they'll turn it back on next week, but some of them won't. And we also get feedback from people who say, oh, you shouldn't be asking for money on air. And yeah, I understand that sentiment and that feeling. I want to tell another Bible story, this time from the Old Testament, the story of Gideon. I was talking with Davina about Gideon earlier on, how he didn't think he was anything, but God called him a mighty man of God, and God did wonderful things through Gideon. Here's the other thing about Gideon. He gathered together as many fighting men as he could, and God said, that's too many. If anyone doesn't really want to fight the Midianites, tell them to go home. So Gideon did that, and a whole bunch left. And then God said, ah, that's still too many. I need a much smaller number than that to defeat a much bigger army so that I can get the glory. And so through a somewhat weird arrangement about whether or not you stood up or laid down to drink water, God decided who was going to stay, who he needed in his army, and who could go home. And honestly, I think that's the case as well with Rima, with on-air appeals. It's not for everyone, but that's okay. God can take a small group of faithful people and achieve miracles. Of the people that listen to Rima, here's two amazing pieces of information. 10% of them aren't Christians. 10% of them are perhaps looking for God and haven't found him yet. And hey, isn't it amazing that we've got a Christian radio station that can nudge them in that direction? Of the remaining 90%, there's only 10% of the full number that will ever make a donation to Rima. 80% of the people that listen to Rima, actually 90% if you include those that aren't Christians,

They'll never make a donation, but that's okay. That's how God works. That's how God has worked faithfully through Rema for the last 50 years. I suppose my question for you today is, where do you sit on that? If you're not in a position to give, as I say, that's fine, no problems, no pressure. If you are in a position to give, the question still remains, will you give or maybe not? And again, no pressure. Are you one of the 10% who will say, hey, I love Rema so much, I'm going to financially support it? Or are you in the other group, the larger group that would say, well, yeah, Rema's okay, but I just don't think I'll be giving financially? Either answer is fine. Decide in your heart what your answer is. Decide in your heart prayerfully how much you will give and phone the number 0508-003-003. Or you can give online, of course, at rema.co.nz. If you've never given to Rema before, you've been listening for a while, you've never picked up the phone, you've never phoned the number, maybe it's your turn. Maybe it's your turn to be a part of it. And hey, nobody says it better than Stephen Curtis Chapman. Come on, phone the number 0508 003 003 or online rema.co.nz. Well,

0: That is Stephen Curtis Chapman. Throwback track for your Friday afternoon. It's my turn now. And hey, maybe it is your turn. Maybe it's your turn. I'm not necessarily saying to give your life away, although I would encourage you to give your life away to Jesus. We're not asking for your life. 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And especially a shout out to long-time listeners, first-time callers. Now, we're not looking for talkback. 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We had a donation earlier on of $1,499 from John. That certainly makes a difference. But you know what? I'd just love for you to be part of the family, because it does make a difference to us. And it makes a difference to you as well. If you listen to a radio station and it blesses you, then that is a good thing. Don't get me wrong. Appreciate you listening. But if you take that next step and also financially support the radio station, that changes something in your heart and in your spirit. Now it's not just about you being blessed. It's about the blessing in other people's lives, because you've invested in something not just for a return on your investment, but so that Rema can change other people's lives. Now you've got skin in the game. Now you've got a specific interest in the outcome. Would encourage people, long-time listeners, never phoned before, be a part of what God is doing. 0508-003-003. Because here's the thing. Yes, it's made a difference in your life. And I get it. If Rema hadn't positively impacted your life, you wouldn't be phoning 0508-003-003. But here's the thing. It's not only about you. It is also making a difference in the lives of other people, some who can afford to give and who have given generously, and some who are not in that position today. Ask you to make that, hey, prove me wrong on this one. Challenge God. Come on. It does make a difference for us. It makes a difference in the lives of people you don't know, and it will change your perspective as well. 0508-003-003. Certainly made a difference in Joe's life and in the life of his family. Let's have a listen.
1: Rema has been around since 1978. And for Joe, who's been in the country for 22 years, Rema has been with him and his family through thick and thin.
2: When one of my children was pretty unwell, I got absolute encouragement, support and love from you guys. You feel it in the songs, you feel it in the way that you present. And pleased to say that, you know, I'm very blessed that my children have a faith, and I'm sure that Rema has played a huge part in that. For my wife and I, we listen to you and we just are always encouraged by your thoughts for the whānau that surround you.
1: Through good times and hard times, Rema is like a beacon of light.
2: The first thing is that you are a bit of a shining light in a world that can be sometimes pretty dark. And we all kind of ebb and flow in terms of our light shining ability. But the one thing that you can always rely on is Rema. You know, you turn it on and there you are. You are light, you are joy. And you can reach places that people cannot reach.
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0: That is Lauren Daigle on Rima. Let It Be a Hallelujah. It is just on 5 minutes to 2 o'clock, which means that is pretty much my lot for today and for the week. And what a week it has been. A week where we've heard so many testimonies of people whose lives have been changed. A week where we've heard from so many people who have pledged their financial support to this radio station so we can keep hearing stories of lives that are changed. We can keep broadcasting a message of hope and impacting people's lives. Thank you for everybody who's got on board. Just wanting to give a few shout-outs to Donna and Brian from Rolleston. Thank you so much for your $200 donation. Gary from Whangarei got on board with $100. Gary, bless you, my friend. Annette from Pukekohe, also a $100 gift. Mark in Tauranga says, I could do $100 as well. Mark, thank you so much for that. What is it about Fielding, actually? God's doing some good things in Fielding, and also Lisa from Fielding got on board with a $50 donation. We had Jenny from Wellington with $100, and hey, all working together, all doing what we can, doing what we're able to give, and doing so with a cheerful heart, certainly making a difference, getting us closer to the target of the money that we need to keep doing what we're doing. Now, in the words of Brooke Fraser, we've got a long way to go, but just a very short period of time to get there. Di Campbell's going to be in the studio after 2 o'clock to take us through the final hours of the Rema appeal. Now, honestly, I don't know. We haven't got the money that we need. I don't want to show a lack of faith, but maybe we will be asking again. Maybe we'll just need to be open and honest about things. I don't know where things are going to go, but by the time we get to 7 o'clock, we'll be done for the week. We're not coming back Monday morning and continuing the ask. But you know what? We're body of Christ working together. We're partners in building the kingdom of God. We're going to be upfront about what our need is. There's no obligation to be involved, but certainly there's an opportunity to be involved. And hey, in these final moments, in these final few seconds between now and 2 o'clock, asking you to be a part of it. Oh, just wanting to give a shout out. Raywin got on board with a $100 gift. Raywin, bless you for that. Thank you so much for being part of the family. Let's keep the phones a-ringing as we head into the weekend. 0508-003-003 or rema.co.nz. Andrew Urquhart signing off. Ka kite anō, mā te wā.
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1: In this update, the Cancer Society warns relaxing alcohol laws could increase risk of preventable cancer. MPs are hearing submissions at a select committee considering the sale and supply of alcohol amendment bill. It would make licences easier to obtain, reducing a local influence alcohol decisions and increasing availability. Society advocacy head Rachel Newman says there's no safe limit for alcohol regarding cancer risk.
2: When you look at our health system, it is already under significant strain in dealing with the current 30,000 cases.
1: The total number of public servants has increased in the past year. Public Service Commission data shows there are 64,535 staff as of March. Here's senior political reporter Azaria Howell.
3: Latest numbers show a year-to-date increase of 3% since June 2025. There were 65,699 staff in December 2023, the highest point. Corrections has the most staff now as the government's made an effort to reduce backroom staff and boost frontline offerings.
1: Play Centre Aotearoa says it's consulting staff on a proposed operating model restructure. The organisation's responded to concerns from Matamata Play Centre about a lack of engagement, but says its legal obligations require consultation with employees rather than families. Chief Executive Nepia Winiata says it's committed to handling the process with care and respect. Progress at Christchurch's Bromley Wastewater Treatment Plant. A milestone 4 of 8 operators have been installed in the oxidation ponds. Fire damage in plants in 2021 with continued complaints of foul odours, which resurged in thousands by the thousands this year. In April, council has approved increasing the aeration, with the remaining units due by the end of this week. The community will be updated in a public meeting on Wednesday. Tens of thousands of KiwiSaver members are at risk of missing out on the government's full contribution this financial year. The Crown tips in 25 cents for every dollar a member contributes, as long as they've saved about $1,000. The cut-off date to receive the maximum $260 contribution is at the end of the month. Lachlan Rennie has more.
4: ANZ says at the start of June, more than 53% of its eligible customers had already contributed enough to receive the full amount. Funds Management General Manager Sean August says every year they typically see a lift in contributions in the final weeks before the deadline.
1: A new boss for our largest bank. ANZ New Zealand says Antonia Watson's finishing up in September and Senior Executive Ben Kelleher will take over as Chief Executive. With more, business reporter Michael Sergel.
5: Kelleher's been the bank's Chief Risk Officer for more than 2 years, after 5 years as Personal Banking Managing Director. He's also led private banking and strategy teams. Kelleher previously worked in strategy and analyst and project management roles here and in the UK.
1: To sport, and New Zealand Rugby has revealed any plan to keep Moana Pacifica alive will need to be signed off by the end of the month. The Herald reports the Samoan and Tongan governments have held talks with New Zealand Ministry of Freight Affairs and Trade about reallocating existing aid into support for the franchise, with the expectation of 4 Super Rugby matches being held in the islands. NZR boss Steve Lancaster says the clock is ticking for any rescue package to be signed off.
6: We don't want to see a repeat of where we're at now, so we want to have absolute confidence that anyone that picks up the licence to operate that team is able to do so sustainably.
1: Foundation striker Guemia Nomai is leaving Auckland FC after 2 seasons. On the flip side, the Wellington Phoenix women have re-signed Football Ferns goalkeeper Victoria Essen. And that's news and sport. I'm Wendy Petrie.
0: From the Bible. This is to my Father's glory, that you bear much fruit, showing yourselves to be my disciples. Words to live by on Rema.
7: And those words to live by can be found in the book of John, that is John 15, verse 8. Ahi ahi marie, it is good to be with you on the Drive Show. Now, normally Drive Show with Kat, but we are mixing things up, aren't we, Elmo?
8: We are. It's Di and Elmo this afternoon for a bit of a fun time on this final day of the Rema appeal, the cut-through appeal, cutting through the noise with the good news of Jesus.
7: But before we get into this, and it's the final day, it's all very exciting, we're actually going to take a moment to pause and to pray for a different part of the country. So today we are praying for Mangawhai Heads. Now, this is a part of the country that I actually spent a lot of my holiday time in growing up as a teenager. My family would go up there.
8: It's probably a lot of people that could yeah. say that in, you know, the kind of the upper North Island. It's one of those holiday destinations, isn't it?
7: Just beautiful. They've got that amazing estuary and, you know, we'd try and swim out to the sand dunes and never quite make it because we weren't strong swimmers. But there we go. Hey, let's pray for Mangawhai Heads. Lord, thank you for this beautiful part of the country, for the residents who are there year round and for the tourists who come during the holiday season. We thank you for the beautiful ocean swimming that can be done there, but we do pray for those who go into the waters that they can be safe. Look after them. We pray for the church in that part of the country and also the Christian camps that are there, because I think there's a couple there that I can think of. Look after them well, and we do pray for Christians in Mangawhai. Look after them, Lord. Keep them strong and give them wisdom. Give them courage as well. In Jesus' name, amen.
0: It's the Rema Cut-Through Appeal. It's the Rema Cut-Through Appeal. Donate now. Call 0508 003 003.
7: Yes, it is the final day of Rema's Cut-Through Appeal. Hey, just want to sort of take a look back very, very quickly, Elmo, because it's been an amazing day so far.
8: It has been. We've seen so many people stepping up on this last day and saying, yeah, you can count me in. And that's really what it's all about, especially on this final day. It's about everyone doing what they can. We've seen some people giving so generously with really large gifts. We've seen other people just giving what they can. You know, it talks about in the Bible when Moses is kind of arguing with God, going, no, don't use me. I don't have anything. And God says, what have you got in your hand? Mm. And so he uses this staff. And so we're just asking, what do you have in your hand? What has God blessed you with? What can you contribute? What can you bring to our potluck? And it's just everyone doing whatever they can. So ask yourself that question. What is the bit that I can do? And then call on through. The team is standing by. We've got volunteers on the phones at 0508 003 003 or online at rema.co.nz.
7: Yes, we are in the final hours, which means you are needed today. If you've been sitting back across the week thinking, I'll wait till Friday. Well, it's Friday, everyone.
8: I was going to say, if you're waiting for the 11th hour, here it is.
7: Yeah, we're kind of there. 0508 003 003, or, of course, on the website, rema.co.nz.
8: Just having a quick look at where things are at the moment. And we are steadily marching on towards kind of our next major milestone. But to break it up as we get there, I want to kind of chop it up into some bite-sized chunks. So right now, our total raised is $278,008. So we're just under $2,000 away from clicking over 280. So why don't we focus on that for a moment? $2,000 will get us to that 280,000 mark. What part of that can you do? A couple of leaders stepping up with those big gifts of $1,000 or more will get us there, or a whole bunch of people giving $100.
7: Yeah.
8: It's everyone doing their share. What part can you do to get us to that next milestone? 0508 003 003 or rema.co.nz.
7: Yeah,
8: 0508
7: 003 003. Let's see if we can get to 280,000 by 2:30. That's not too far away.
8: It's not too far away.
7: If you can donate right now, that number one more time, and I promise I will go to a song, is 0508 003 003.
0: If you've been waiting for the last minute, it's here. Today's the final day of the Rema Cut-Through Appeal. You're needed now. Donate at rema.co.nz.

0: Zach Williams, Ben Fuller together with Wait For Me. What a powerful song that one is, you know. We took the long way home, but you were waiting for us right there, just like the prodigal son. And
1: I just love father. The music on this station. Mm-hmm. I was listening on the way in this morning, and there were a few emotional moments. There were some of the conversations that... Yeah. That Andrew and Becky were having with people calling up, and the music was just so uplifting and encouraging. And I'm like, man, I can see why people love this station so much, because even as someone who works here, it ministers to me as well. It's just such an awesome thing to be a part of.
0: Now, we are hoping by 2:30, so that's not too far away, to reach the goal. This is a milestone goal of $280,000. Now, to get to that point, we need to raise $1,992.
1: So we're looking for you to do your part, whatever your best gift is this afternoon. Rema only exists because of the generosity of people just like you. And if you haven't given during this week's appeal, or maybe you've never given, then this is your moment. We are in the final hours of the Rema appeal, and you are needed right now. Maybe you can do the $92. Maybe you're someone who can do $900, or maybe you can be one of those people stepping up at that leadership level, becoming one of the 200 people giving at $1,000 or more. You can call through with your gift right now on this last day in the final hours of the Rema cut-through appeal.
0: 0508 003 003. Or, of course, a lot of people getting in touch via the website these days. I don't know. We're all getting all technological on it. Rema.co.nz.
1: You know, I made my donation earlier this week, and I did it online on my phone. Mm. And honestly, it took less than 60 seconds because it auto-completed a lot of the information. It knew my name, it knew my email, it knew my phone number, and literally it took less than 60 seconds to do the whole thing. So if you're thinking you don't have time to do it this afternoon, believe me, it's super fast, and our volunteers on the phones, they won't muck around either. They will take care of you really quickly. Speaking of the phone, we've been talking on the phone to people right across the week who are impacted by this ministry, who believe in the work of Rema because of what it does in other people's lives, but also because of what it does in their own lives. And I've just been so encouraged by all the stories we've been hearing this week.
0: I mean, there's some really miraculous ones, Elmo. Yesterday, I was just simply blown away. I came home from work and I was just like, you know, I'm so proud to work on this radio station. Now, this was one that came through earlier today with Andrew on Thoughts and Comments. This was Joe, and this is really powerful. Listen in.
2: So 2021, my husband was feeling unwell. I badgered him to go to the doctor. He had a colonoscopy, and they found a tumour. So within 2 weeks, another tumour had grown outside his bowel. Wow. He went and had the bowel one resected, but the one outside his tumour was inoperable. Mm-hmm. It was tangled up with blood vessels. And they gave Matt probably 6 months to a year to live. We were told to go write your will, and we can't operate. The least thing we can do is try immune therapy. So we did, and it spread to his liver, and it spread and metastasized.
1: Yeah.
2: But within two treatments, the tumour had disappeared.
3: Wow.
2: Yep, and the spots on his liver had disappeared, and his lymph nodes had all calmed down. And so we had about 3 years of treatment. It wasn't a fairy tale, and it wasn't an easy walk. Yep, we've had a miracle. So we're 2026 now. So Matt, the last year and a half, now is cancer-free. We are going to sign off next year from our oncologist. And we're walking, living proof that, you know, miracles still happen in this day and age.
1: Wow.
0: Living proof of a miracle. That is absolutely incredible. Honestly, as she was describing that, I was thinking, oh my goodness, is her husband still around?
1: Well,
0: I
1: was waiting for her to say, and then when my husband died, you know, it's like, but that wasn't the story for them.
0: No.
1: What I love is that when you've got people like that who are walking through stuff, and she said, you know, it wasn't a fairy tale. It was tough while they were in it. And obviously seeing some benefit in having a station like Rema to listen to be an encouragement and to walk through those situations with you. And that's what you're investing into this afternoon. You're able to walk along that journey with people who are going through the tough stuff through your support of REMA right now. You are needed. 0508 003 003 or online at rema.co.nz.
0: Here's an update, Almo. Now it is at $1,542 to go. Hey, perhaps you could do the $42. Perhaps you could do the $500. Or will you take the $1,000? We are hoping to get to that milestone of $280,000 by 2:30. Well, that's 12 minutes to go.
1: And that is just our next milestone of many. But let's get to that first one. $1,542. What part of that can you do this afternoon?
0: 0508 003 003 or at rema.co.nz.

0: praise.
1: The generosity and the humility of the people who have given is just so incredible, and I'm proud of them. I think of our nation, God of nations, at thy feet, we just give praise, and it's wonderful that we are responding and we have a reputation for doing this.
2: That is Noelle. Well, she was an amazing caller. She got in touch yesterday with Kat and I. And that bit of encouragement at the end, just kind of saying, I'm so proud of our nation. I'm so proud of Rema and all of those people who have gone before to support it.
3: Yeah, I mean, Rema is a bit of an amazing story, really, when you look back over the history of the station that, you know, yeah, we came on air 47 years ago, but there was 17 years before that where they were fighting to try and have the right to even have Christian radio in this country. And then for the last 47 years, kind of defying all the odds, we speak to our colleagues in commercial radio who just can't understand how we have people willing to give of their hard-earned money just to keep the station on air. And I think, you know, it's a story of community. It's a story of people who believe in a common goal, working together to make sure that the station is available for us, for other people who need it. You know, we heard from someone who was going through a really tough time with a cancer journey, and knowing that there's someone walking through them with that and just the collective, I guess, responsibility to make sure that this is available for future generations. It's just so awesome.
2: It is a miracle story in itself, isn't it? Mm. And we'd love to see this miracle story continue into the future. If Rema has been a part of your life, if it's been an impact in just your everyday, would you consider giving right now? We're in the final hours. I was saying the final day, but really it's the final hours now of this appeal, which means in this moment, you are needed.
3: Now, we are working our way to our next milestone, trying to get to the $280,000 raise mark. We are now just over $1,000 away from that, $1,002. And I think that's a really good picture because, you know, there are people who can give at those bigger levels. There might be someone who can give $1,000, but there are people out there who it would be a stretch for them to even give two. So whichever camp you're in, we're just inviting you to be a part of it. That's really what this final day and these final hours is all about. It's just everybody doing whatever they can. So what's the bit you can do to help get us to that next milestone? Pick up the phone and make your donation now by calling 0508 003 003, or you can do it online at rema.co.nz.

0: That is Sam Wesley and Living Water here on Rima. 27 minutes after 2 o'clock, it's the Drive Show with Diane Almo.
1: And it's the Rima cut-through appeal, and we are oh so close to our next major milestone. One person could finish it right now with a donation of $1,000. Is that you? If you do the $1,000 donation, don't forget we've got the Bluetooth, the Rima Bluetooth speaker. This is what the first time I've actually seen. I'd seen a picture of it, but I hadn't actually seen it in the
0: field.
1: It is
0: speaker.
1: A beautiful kind of wooden bamboo look Bluetooth speaker, and it is a classy bit of kit. And it could be yours if you make a donation of $1,000 or more right now.
0: 0508 003 003. We've got 2 minutes to go till we're hoping to get to this milestone of $280,000. And yes, as Almo said, just $1,000 to go. It's actually $1,002. $1,002.
1: I'm sure we can round it up if we get close enough.
0: Okay. 0508 003 003.
1: So maybe one person can do that with $1,000, or are there two people out there who could do $500 each? Either way, that would take care of it. Hey, I was just having a look at some of these amazing comments that we get from people when they donate. This is an anonymous one. But it says, sometimes when you go through pain or darkness, your heart can become open to receiving the life we get from the Word of God. And lately, God has really been speaking to me through Rima.
0: Wow.
1: Isn't that encouraging, knowing that no matter what you're going through, whatever stage of life you're in, there's something there to encourage you and to remind you that, you know, we're talking about the cut-through appeal. Like there's all this stuff, there's all this noise in the world today, but something just to remind you, it's like, hey, cut through all that stuff. Look there. Look towards God. Focus your eyes on Jesus. That's where we're headed. And just great to have a station like Rima that can just do that day in, day out, 24 hours a day, 7 days a week.
0: I mean, that is our mission statement, to connect Kiwis to Christ. And if we're not doing that, then we're not doing our mission. And this week we've heard from so many people saying, honestly, thank you. I'd been away from the Lord. I was brought back to Jesus through listening to this radio station. I mean, that's just one story. There are a lot of different stories out there. We'd love to hear from you as well. What's your story? If you've been impacted by the ministry of Rima, we'd love to know your story. And if you're able to give, like we said, we've got about $1,000 to go till we get to that next milestone. Perhaps you could do that $1,000. Perhaps you could do $100 of that. Perhaps you could do $200, maybe $500.
1: We're just asking everyone this afternoon in the final hours of this fundraiser to do their part. Whatever it is that you are able to do, everyone doing a bit will help us get towards that goal and to keep this station funded. We have a need. There's a budgeted need. It's not just a made-up number. And we're inviting you to be a part of or fulfilling that need with your donation right now. 0508 003 003 or online at rima.co.nz.

0: Winans, that's my king. I don't know about you, Elmo, but that song is just one of those great songs that, I don't know, I didn't see you moving too much, but I was certainly moving along too.
1: I promise you, the toe was a tapping.
0: The toe was a tapping. Good. You too may really be impacted by music just like that. CC Winans, that's my king, pointing back to Jesus and saying, yeah, hallelujah, that's who I serve.
1: That is so true. And we are inviting you, if that's who you serve, to get on board with the Rema appeal. This week is a week where we kind of, you know, pull back the curtain and let you peek backstage into the fact that we are a listener-supported ministry, and Rema only exists because of the generous support of listeners just like you. So if you're listening right now and you're enjoying the music and you enjoy what you hear on Rema, there's obviously a why for you, a why you listen. Will you take that a step further and make that the why, the reason why you support your Rema? That's what we're inviting you to do, and we are heading towards a milestone right now. We're just $900 now away from this next milestone that will push us up over $280,000 raised this week. What part of that can you do? Can you do the $900? Maybe a couple of people doing a couple of hundred each and someone doing 500, that would get us there too. It's everyone doing their part this afternoon in the final hours of the Rema appeal.
0: 0508 003 003, or of course through the website rema.co.nz. But we have been remiss, Elmo.
1: We have.
0: We have been remiss. It is time to say thank you.
2: Thank you!
3: Thanks for keeping Rema strong. Together, we're bringing hope and encouragement.
0: Okay, let's do some thank yous. We just had someone anonymously getting in touch from Pleasant Point. Thank you so much for your donation.
1: I've heard Pleasant Point mentioned a few times throughout this appeal, and I think, I don't know where that is, but that certainly sounds like a pleasant place.
0: Doesn't it, Charles?
1: Thank you to Elias in Rotorua for getting on board with a donation, and to Philip in Lower Hutt, thank you so much.
0: We also had a couple of anonymous donors, one from Turangi, one from Auckland.
1: To

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1: 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And if you're thinking, well, why would I give? Well, this is what Gail had to say.
2: 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I live alone and it's sometimes the only voice you hear, and it really uplifts you and it just helps you get through your day, whether it's good or bad in every way. So, yeah, I'd be really sad to see the station go.
1: Wow. Living alone, and Rema is like company. And I think in those times, you know, there can be days, I've had days where I've been at home alone all day and I realise, wow, I just miss company. I just miss, you know, being able to talk with someone. So to have Rema on in the background does feel like you're with friends.
0: And she also mentioned there, I don't know what I'd do if it wasn't around anymore. Yeah. I guess that's a good question for us all to ask ourselves. What would your life be like, and how would your life be different if Rema wasn't around? And for most of us, that's a scary thought, and it's not something we're willing to entertain. 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

0: SF Schleter and Turn It to Praise. You're listening in to Rima. Oh my goodness, it has been an exciting few moments, hasn't it, Elmo?
1: It is. We have had a flurry of activity. Woo! We've been working our way towards this next milestone of 280,000 raised so far during this appeal, and we have successfully crossed that milestone.
0: Thank you.
1: Thank you to everybody who has helped us do that. You are such a blessing to us. But it is on and onward and upward, and we are heading to the next milestone. We saw some people take some pretty big steps there. We saw a $1,000 gift. We saw a $1,200 gift. All that helped us cross that 280,000 mark. Now we are marching on towards 285,000. What part of that can you do? We're just over $3,500 away from that now.
0: Just over $3,500 away. We're not asking you for $285,000. I just want to clarify that. That's the milestone that we're...
1: Just okay. Put it out there. Hey, okay. if you wanted to...
0: It's like, okay, we could. If you really wanted to, you could absolutely do that. But hey, we are working towards that milestone of $285,000. And yes, just over $3,000 to do so.
1: What part can you play? Maybe a couple more people giving it $1,000, a whole bunch of people doing what they can at $50 or $100. It's all about everyone doing their part in these final hours of the Rima appeal. It's the cut-through appeal. The world is noisy, and the message of Jesus cuts through all that noise here on Rima to connect people and draw people's eyes back to where they need to be, focused on the things of God.
0: Now, someone who really gets this is Jenny. Hello, Jenny.
2: Hello there.
0: Oh, it's so good to speak with you. Now you've given to the Rima appeal. I want to go back to when you started the journey with Rima. That was back in 97, wasn't it?
2: That's right. Yes, it's when I came across from Australia. I actually went to Australia from South Africa for 6 months and stayed 26 years.
0: Oh, my
2: God.
1: Wow.
2: Okay. And I came here nearly 30 years ago. So
0: wow.
2: You think I'm ancient.
1: So you've lived in a few countries, now settled here in New Zealand, and you love listening to Rima. What is it that Rima means to you?
2: Oh, man, look, Rima is so important because I live alone and I don't have a lot of people to talk to. And so the radio was on all day. All day until about around 6 o'clock when I go to watch Shine.
1: Well, you're keeping it in the family, so that's the main thing.
2: Absolutely.
0: That is so great, Jenny. I love that. So obviously, if you're listening to Rima all day, there must be certain things that you absolutely love about this radio station. Has there been anything in particular that has really spoken to you during either a great time or a tough time? What's spoken to you with Rima?
2: Well, the thing that really speaks to me is the music. And I don't only listen to the music, the tune of it. I listen to the lyrics. Mm. And that is sometimes something that I so badly needed to hear. And coming from a song. And that is just so beautiful. So beautiful. And I also like listening to some of the teaching programs. And no problem, I don't know if there's anyone that I don't listen to when it's on the radio, you know, because it's on all day and I'm normally in the kitchen where I've got the radio. So it's all the day.
0: It's just a huge encouragement to hear that.
2: It's such an encouragement to me.
1: Yeah.
2: And I just love the banter that goes on between the announcers.
1: Yeah. I'm just gonna say something a little scary right now. I don't mean to do this to you, Jenny, but I want you to imagine for a moment a world without Rima. What would that mean in your life?
2: Oh, no, I can't even imagine it. I don't even want to go there. Mm. there can never be no Rima. Well, and God, you know, what really is amazing is the second time I phoned to give the money I gave, I felt a prompting from the Lord to say thank you. I said, thank you. I'm praying for them to meet their targets, Lord. And thank you.
1: Yeah.
2: So that made me think immediately, God is already asking for thanks. because of what he's going to do.
0: Oh, we praise God and we thank you, Jenny. We absolutely do. Now, before you go, if you could do one more thing for us, that would be really, really lovely. For someone listening right now, hasn't yet given, not sure whether they should do so, what would you say to them?
2: Oh, look here, I'm a superannuant, so I don't have a bundle of money, but everything I have belongs to God. We, are, as Christians, are only called to be stewards of what he's given us, that we don't own it. So whatever you can give, just leave it to God. And he will guide you, and you won't make a mistake. Even if it runs down your bank balance for a little while, hold your eyes on the Lord, and he will get you through it. Jehovah Jireh.
0: Oh, my goodness. I've got chills. I really do. Thank you so much, Jenny.
1: You are amazing, Jenny.
2: It was beautiful talking to you.
1: Thank you so much. And what an encouragement from Jenny. Yeah, just it really is about everyone doing what they can. We're not asking one person to empty their bank balance to you know, pay for all of this thing. We're just asking everyone to do a little bit, everyone doing their part. We are $3,602 to that next milestone. It would be great to have that taken care of by three. We are in the final hours of this appeal, so we need to pick up the momentum a little bit here. Time is so short. Maybe three people can take care of that in the next little while. Someone giving $1,000 or maybe a couple of people giving $1,000. Maybe someone can take care of the $3,000 in one hit, or a whole bunch of people giving it $20, $50, $100, whatever the Lord is putting on your heart and whatever capacity you have, everyone doing their part is what we're asking for this afternoon.
0: Yeah, and it's as simple as giving this number a call, 0508 003 003, or of course heading to the website rema.co.nz.

0: Criterion with Testimony. It is Rima. The support drive is on right now, but it is over in just a few hours. We're 56% funded, if you're wondering. And yes, you are needed.
1: And right now, this afternoon, in these final hours, we are marching our way through milestones. So we ticked off one milestone. We're moving on to the next. We're now looking for just under $3,000 that we want to raise by 3 p.m. So $2,997 will get us to our next milestone, which is $285,000 raised so far this week. So we're looking for you to do your best part of that. Maybe someone can give $3,000 and take care of it. Maybe there's a few people that can give $100. Someone stepping in and scoring themselves that Bluetooth speaker with a $1,000 donation. Whatever part you have in your capacity, that's what we're asking you to jump on board with this afternoon.
0: Yeah, $2,997 to get to our next milestone of $285,000. I was waiting for you to say $97. I mean, I reckon there's someone out there that would want to do $97. I think that'd be amazing.
1: If you're one of those people and you're a little bit like me and odd numbers where things don't quite round off, you get a little bit frustrating, you're a little bit on the OCD side of things, if you gave $97, it would certainly turn it into a nice round number. That would mean that we had $2,900 to go. And so that's a little bit more of a neater number, tied in a nice little bow.
0: There's something about that just speaks to my heart as well.
1: And we've just had a change. Now only $2,497 to go. Someone's done the 500.
0: Oh my goodness, thank
1: you. Still got that 97 there. If someone wants to take care of that, maybe that's that's on your heart. $97 would give us a nice round number right now. But ultimately, that $97 enables Rima to keep going strong and for people to keep being impacted by the message of the gospel that broadcasts across this radio network.
0: That number to call is 0508 003 003. Can we do this by 3 o'clock this afternoon? Yes, it is only 4 minutes away. Yeah, give us a call now. Whew, feeling it.

0: Just a few seconds before 3 o'clock, we're still looking to raise $2,497 in the next few moments.
1: So we're working our way towards our next milestone. You can help get us there during the news. What part of that can you do? Can you do a thousand? Two people doing a thousand would take the lion's share of it. Someone doing 400 and still looking for someone to do that $97.
0: Honestly, that would tickle my fancy. Yes. Would someone be able to do that $97? Do get in touch. That number to call.
1: 0508-003-003 or do it online at rima.co.nz.
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3: In this update, a reminder for public servants to keep politically neutral as the election nears. Police have said they'll review whether new Labour candidate, Police Superintendent Rakesh Naidu, shared sensitive information with Labour during the selection process. He's been working as Police Partnership Manager for Iwi and Ethnic Communities and is now 13th on Labour's list. Academic Jeff Plimmer says neutrality is crucial to maintaining public trust.
4: Neutrality is more important than ever, and so it's really important that the public service absolutely look at its conduct and its behaviour.
3: A justice advocate says the government is kicking the can down the road on coward's punch sentencing. The Justice Committee isn't recommending a mandatory minimum non-parole period for the crime, despite backing from New Zealand First and ACT. The committee's report suggests the Crimes Amendment Bill isn't the appropriate vehicle for changes. But Sensible Sentencing Trust spokesperson Louise Parsons says because of technicalities, the government could still go ahead with it.
5: If they choose to, they can actually get this over the line before the election, and then they would be actually giving what they promised, tougher sentencing, which means going tough on crime.
3: A military personnel advocate says more defence spend should go into infrastructure. The small town housing Waiuru military camp is under a do not drink water notice because of high aluminium levels well above allowable limits. In 2024, 80% of the town's water demand was caused by leaks. Mission Homefront co-founder Erin Speedy says $1.5 billion is being put into drones, ships and navy upgrades.
6: We are still suffering on the ground. The government and every single political party is accepting these standards by not investing into infrastructure, and it's coming back to bite them.
3: An injured New Zealand falcon has been rushed hundreds of kilometres in a South Island relay rescue effort. The bird was discovered on State Highway 8 near Lake McGregor. A motorist travelling to Twizel rescued it, then dock staff transferred it to a Dunedin vet. It was then moved through Timaru and into the care of Blenheim's Kariaria Falcon Trust. Principal Ranger Dean Nelson says the effort reflects strong community care for the native species. New Zealand's life expectancy has gone up 4 years in the past 2 decades, thanks to reducing heart disease and cancer deaths. Health New Zealand research shows improvements across the board between 2001 and 2022. Kate Rickard has more.
7: Asian women have the longest life expectancy at just over 89, followed by Pākehā women on 84 and Pākehā men at just over 81. Māori have had the biggest jump, rising about 5 years, but still only living to 79. Researchers are putting the rises down to lower smoking levels and better disease treatment options.
3: To sport now, and injured All Whites goalkeeper Ollie Sally reckons New Zealand can create history and qualify for the knockout stage of the Football World Cup. The Auckland FC shot stopper says the first step is to secure at least a point against Iran.
8: Go out there with a confident performance and settle with a draw, that's okay. And then you can really attack the Egypt game. Coming up against Belgium in that last game will be difficult if you need all 3 points. So we need to see the All Whites pick up a win in those first 2 games if we're going to see it happen.
3: A plan to keep Moana Pacifica alive by reallocating government aid to the islands has been discussed with the Samoan and Tongan governments, with any deal needing to be signed off by the end of the month. And Matatu will make history when they start their 2026 Super Rugby Aupiki season in Christchurch tomorrow, doubling the crowd attendance record for a standalone domestic women's rugby match. And that's news and sport. I'm Wendy Petrie.
2: From the Bible. You are the salt of the earth.
9: But if the salt loses its taste, it cannot be made salty again. Salt is useless if it loses its salty taste. It will be thrown out where people will just walk on it. You are the light that shines for the world to see. You are like a city built on a hill that cannot be hidden. People don't hide a lamp under a bowl. They put it on a lampstand. Then the light shines for everyone in the house. In the same way, you should be like a light for other people. Live so that they will see the good things you do and praise your Father in heaven.
2: Words to live by on Rima.
0: You know what? I love the scripture at the top of the hour. That is from Matthew 5, of course, talking about being a light like a lamp. Yes, if you too love the scripture that is read out on Rima, and it's amazing how many people say, yeah, I like the music. Yeah, I like your banter. But man, that scripture at the top of the hour. Wow, I love that.
1: Yeah, it's such an awesome thing that we have the freedom in this country to be able to have the word of God going out on the air, and we are very blessed in that way. Hey, one of the things that we're doing throughout this appeal at the top of every hour is praying for another part of the country, just bringing the whole family all around Aotearoa together. So this hour we want to commit Murchison to the Lord. We're Rima's on 97.3 FM, so let's pray for Murchison.
0: Okay.
1: Lord God, we thank you for the people of Murchison, for the Christians in that area, for the churches. Lord, we pray for unity. We pray for boldness. We pray for the bridge lovers that go and visit that place with the suspension bridge just down the road. Father, we just ask that people who pass through that, whether they are coming as tourists and staying in campgrounds or whatever they're doing in that area, Lord, we just pray that they would see something different about the people and the churches in that community, that they would see the shining light of Jesus through those people. We pray that in your almighty name.
0: Amen.
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0: And there is a lot of noise out there, isn't there? But we are cutting through with this message of hope and love, ultimately pointing to Jesus. 0508 003 003, that is our appeal phone line, or of course by heading to rema.co.nz.
1: Rema has been cutting through the noise for 47 years, since November 11, 1978, when the station first came on the air. The message of Jesus has been proclaimed across this nation. We're not some fly-by-night, you know. Literally, there has been 1 month of my life where this station didn't exist. And so growing up in a country that has Christian radio is such a blessing. If you feel blessed by that, and if what Rema brings to you or your family or our community, your culture is of value to you, then your investment into it is really vital. It's all about God's people fueling God's work through Rema, and that's what this appeal this week is all about, inviting you to be a part of it. Dick Berry used to say, it's all about God reaching people through people. You know, there are people here doing the work, reaching the people, and it can only be done through you and through your support. You are the fuel in the tank that keeps Rema going. Will you get on board this afternoon in the final hours of this appeal with your donation?
0: 0508 003 003, that is the number to call, and that has been the legacy of Rema. People funding Rema through their funds so that other people can be reached with the gospel. And my goodness, the message really does go out. We've been hearing testimony after testimony this week of people whose lives have been impacted through this ministry. That could be your story. That could be your testimony as well. As we are in the final hours, would you consider giving to this appeal? We are hoping to raise, well, up to $3,000, or just a little less than $3,000 before 3:30 this afternoon.
1: That's right. We're working our way towards our next milestone. We're just, you know, it's the old saying, how do you eat an elephant? One bite at a time. I don't know if that's appropriate to say these days, because we would never eat an elephant, because that's just cruel to the elephant.
0: No, and it's a horrible mental image.
1: But how do you climb a mountain? One step at a time. So it is step by step by step to get us to the top of this mountain. The next big step we're aiming for is the $285,000 raised mark. We're under $3,000 away from that. So we're looking for you to jump on board with your donation now to get us a little closer to that, hopefully crossing that line by 3:30 this afternoon. 0508 003 003 or give online at rema.co.nz.
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Jesus, could you please just sit and cry with me till I can sing, till I can sing.

0: Mercy Mead as well. You're listening into Rima. Our support drive is still going, but you know what? It is all over Rover in just a few hours. Thank you to everyone who has supported this radio station over the last few days. But hey, there is not much more time to go.
1: There isn't. And I think Annette said it best. Annette was someone who had called up to make a donation this week, and she said that listeners should donate, even if it's just a little bit, as it still helps. She says that she loves listening to Rima and wouldn't want to see it go, and it's an absolute pleasure for her to donate, she said. So maybe that's an encouragement for you. Maybe you've been thinking, oh, well, what I could give is such a little amount, it doesn't matter. But you know what? It's actually all about everyone doing their part. Whatever that part is, whether you can give a little or you can give a lot, especially in these final hours, we just need everybody jumping on board to help us get the funds needed to keep this station going strong.
0: Yeah, we're trusting that God will provide another $3,000 through you before 3:30. Now, yep, there are just hours left in the support drive, but can we focus on the next 15 minutes? If you're listening right now, if you're thinking, yeah, I'd like to support this radio station, don't wait till tonight. If you're able to call now, if you're able to perhaps head to the website now, then do give us a call. We're looking to raise around $3,000 before 3:30.
1: The number to call, 0508 003 003. We've brought in reinforcements this afternoon because the final day of the appeal is always a busy one. So if you're thinking, oh, it's going to be busy, don't worry. We've got extra people on the phones to take your call right now. And it's always super fast on our fancy new Rima website. That's at rima.co.nz.
0: Now, you mentioned before our founder, Richard Berry. Now, he has since passed away, but he had such a vision for this radio station. And it's all about people helping other people to hear the gospel message through the funding of a Christian radio station.
1: Yeah, and that's right. And I mean, this was a man who had a vision. He believed in Christian radio in New Zealand when it wasn't even legal to do it. It took him 17 years from having that vision from God to it actually becoming a reality.
0: That's faithfulness, yeah. Right? This is Richard Berry and what he had to say of this.
2: God gave me a real burden to establish a Christian station in this nation that could tell out good news, that could give some positive points of encouragement to our nation.
3: Well, now it's happened, 17 years later. How do you feel today?
2: Wonderful. Absolutely wonderful.
4: The station has a staff of 33 who'll be supported by gifts of food, clothing and money. But can they expect endless generosity from the public?
2: I don't believe it depends on people. I depend personally myself, and I say this on behalf of other staff members, on the Lord Jesus Christ. As long as we look to him, he will use people to supply our need.
0: He will use people to supply our need. Now, we're broadcasting in 2026. It was first broadcast back in 1978. What a testimony of people providing for this need.
1: Yeah, I mean, it was true 47 years ago, and it's still true today, that this station exists because of the generosity of the people who have come before us. If you're listening today and you have never given, you're standing on the shoulders of champions who have funded this ministry in years gone by, and it's time now to step up for all of us, and you know, whether you've given before or not, for all of us to step up and make sure that Rima continues strong so it's here for the next generation and the generation after that and the generation after that. Think of your children and your grandchildren and your great-great-grandchildren that are all still to come. Imagine a world where there isn't Christian media in their lives. We certainly don't like the sound of that, and we want to make sure that Rima keeps going strong.
0: So we're looking to raise $2,747. I'm going to say that again because I said that really fast. $2,747 by 3:30. Now, that will get us to the next milestone of $285,000. There's, 12 minutes to go.
1: Yeah, and we're just asking for you to do your part. Maybe someone can do the 47. We were hoping that someone before would do the 97. Clearly someone did a 50. So now we're at 47. We'll round that up. Maybe you can do 700. Maybe a couple of people can step into those leadership gifts and give $1,000 right now. What part of that can you play? Make your donation on 0508. 003 003, or you can go online to rima.co.nz.

0: Getting together with Jesus, lifting me.
1: Wow, your harmonies are awesome in that one, Di. You were just belting it out.
0: Oh, thank you. That humming away, it was just so on point. Hey, you're listening into Rema. It is our support drive, but it is over in hours. You're joined by me, Di Campbell, also Elmo in the studio, filling in for Kat today. Goodness gracious me. It's been an exciting few minutes, hasn't it?
1: Yeah, we're working our way towards our next milestone, which would get us to the point of $285,000 raised. We're not too far away from that now, but we've seen a little bit of movement thanks to a few people who have got in touch.
0: Yeah.
1: One of them being an anonymous person from Blenheim who had already made a donation. They made a one-off gift, and they say that I decided to do it as a regular monthly gift as I felt prompted in my spirit. Rema means so much to me and it's my companion for many hours every day. God bless you all and all you do for so many people. So this person had already made a donation and then went, actually, I could do that as a regular thing, and so signed up for monthly support.
0: That is absolutely amazing. And thank you too to Glenys from Waikanae getting in touch. Anahira just got in touch as well with their donation. Douglas from Thames gave a quirky little amount.
1: Yeah.
0: Actually, it's a big amount.
1: It's a big amount. Douglas is getting a Bluetooth speaker, but there's obviously a meaning behind that number for him, a very specific number. But what it does mean is that we now have only 1,322 needed to get us to that next milestone. So I think we can do that pretty quickly by 3:30. That's what we've been working towards. 6 minutes to go, 1,322. Maybe someone can do the 22, someone can do the 300, and someone can do the $1,000 donation. What part of that works for you? Decide on that and then make the call. 0508 003 003.
0: That's 0508 003 003. 5 people on the line at the moment, but you know what? There is capacity for you because it's the final hours of the appeal. Do get in touch or through rema.co.nz. Together, let's make this one happen. Here is For King and Country.

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1: That is for King and Country with Together, and Together We Are Better fundraising for the final hours of our REMA cut through appeal. 56% funded so far, which means you are certainly needed as we head into our final hours.
2: You know, the good thing, and I heard Andrew and Becky talking about this morning, is they were working towards the 50% mark. They gave this image. Imagine that 50% is the top of the hill. Once you get to the top of the hill, it's all downhill from there. You can roll down the other side. So we're on the downhill trot now. We're over 50%. We just need you to give us a little shove along the way to keep us rolling down the hill. You know, like you used to do it at school. Did you ever do that?
1: It was so much fun.
2: Roll down the...
1: I don't think I'd do it these days. I'd be scared of prickles. I'd be scared of grass burn. I don't know. But when I was a kid, it was so much fun.
2: We don't bounce the same.
1: No, we don't.
2: When you get to this age.
1: Yeah.
2: We are asking you to give us a little shove along in the right direction as we work towards our next milestone. $285,000 raise is what we're working our way towards. And we are so close to that. It's just over $1,000 needed to get to that point. We're hoping to get there within about the next 60 seconds. So if you've been thinking about giving, we were wanting to get there by 3:30. It's now 3:29. So, you know, time's pressing a bit.
1: It is.
2: Would you jump on board with your donation right now? $1,000 would just about get us there. 0508 003 003, or you can go online to rema.co.nz. A reminder, if you give at that level of $1,000, we have got this stunning Bluetooth speaker. It's kind of a bamboo speaker with the Rema logo on it. That's our thank you gift to you if you're able to give at that leadership level of $1,000.
1: Last hour, we caught up with a lovely lady by the name of Jenny. It was such a joy to speak with Jenny. And she talked about, you know, what Rema meant to her. She started listening back in 1997. It's just great company. But one thing she said really struck us both, and that was about giving. And this is what she had to say.
3: I'm a superannuant, so I don't have a bundle of money. But everything I have belongs to God. We, as Christians, are only called to be stewards of what he's given us, that we don't own it. So whatever you can give, just leave it to God. And he will guide you, and you won't make a mistake. Even if it runs down your bank balance for a little while, hold your eyes on the Lord, and he will get you through it.
2: I love what she said there, where she said, the Lord will guide you and you won't make a mistake.
1: Mm.
2: You know, and I think that's the important thing. If maybe you've been wrestling with this, thinking, man, I'm hearing these stories. I'm hearing the impact of Rema on this country. I know it in my own life. I want to give, but I'm just not sure how far I can stretch, whether I can afford it or whatever. You know, whatever it is that you're wrestling with, take it to God. Commit it to him, and you know, as she said, as Jenny said, it's, you know, he'll guide you and you won't make a mistake. You know, he'll give you a sense of what the right amount is for you. We've seen people already, and we were talking about this person from Blenheim who made a donation and then felt the Lord guiding them to go, actually, no, make that monthly. Like, you won't make a mistake when you trust that in the Lord. So I do encourage you, if you are wrestling with it a bit, commit it to God and let him lead you on how much to give, if to give, when to give, and then just respond when you've got that answer from the Lord.
1: The way to do so, there's a couple of ways, is either going to our website, giving online, rema.co.nz. It is safe, it is secure, it is very quick, or of course by giving this number a call. And look, they've had a really busy afternoon, but actually things have gotten a little quiet right now. So that number to call is 0508 003 003.
2: Now, we know it is a busy time of day, and we know there's a lot going on. Trust us when we say they're really quick. We're not giving up half an hour just to call through. It'll be over in a couple of minutes. We are under $1,000 now until we get to that next milestone. $974 is all it'll take. So if someone makes a $1,000 donation, we're busting through that milestone and walking towards the next one. Is that you? Is that what the Lord's laid on your heart? 0508 003 003. The appeal is over in just hours. You need to act now. You can also do it online at rema.co.nz.
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0: That is Madison Watkins. You are listening to Rima, though. It is the Rima Cut-Through Appeal, and it is all over in just a few hours. We're looking to raise $974, and that will see that we get to our next milestone of $285,000.
1: So someone giving a $1,000 donation right now would take care of that one and set us on our way towards the next milestone as well. It's not all about milestones and numbers and facts and figures, though. It's all about lives impacted with the gospel of Jesus Christ. And we hear the stories over and over again from people who are listening to the radio. They find it to be a companion. They find it to be something that turns their eyes back to Jesus in the storm. You know, we know about Peter walking on the water and you know, Jesus is like, hey, I'm up here, eyes up here. And that's kind of what Rima does for people as well. It's like, hey, don't look at all that noise around you.

0: in touch earlier today. Douglas, hello.
1: Hi, how are you guys?
0: Oh, we are doing good,
2: Douglas. Now, we saw your donation come through a little bit earlier, and we thought it was a very specific amount. Was there any reason behind the size of your donation?
1: Yes, I just, I got a donation back from the government after I donated, and so it's half of what I got, because the other half I got a tithe to my church.
2: Yeah.
1: But I'm giving you guys over half, and it's to part and parcel of my walk of faith, because I got saved in, I was in the New Zealand Army at the time, and mm-hmm. I got saved in Wellington, and they just started Radio Rema Wellington. I've actually got a photo of a lady there sitting in front of all these turntables.
2: Oh, wow.
1: The radio stations in those days used to be separate satellites.
2: Yeah, we used to have local stations in different parts of the country, yeah.
1: So I'm guessing those people were pretty committed, and they probably didn't get paid in those days. I think they did it for the love of the Lord.
0: Mm.
1: So,
0: yeah.
1: And I've been getting, I want to put it out there, I hope Andrew's listening.
0: Oh, I hope he is too.
1: I've been getting the word for today for more than 30 years now.
2: Yeah.
1: And in those days, he actually had a lot more hair than he's got today. But George Penk and Andrew doing a radio show together.
2: Yep.
1: So you got a lot of history there.
2: Yeah.
1: Not just Rema. It's not an investment just in Rema, but it's Rema and all the satellites, the Word for Today, the Shine, the Life FM, Sanctuary. In those days, it was Southern Star.
2: Mm.
1: So, it's a world of history.
2: Yeah,
0: you get it. I can just hear that you absolutely get the heart behind Rema. We're wanting to reach Kiwis with the message of Christ in all different ways, all different age groups. Douglas, you've given to Rema this afternoon. Is there any specific reason why Rema really has spoken to you over what sounds like quite a number of years?
1: Since about 1982, I think.
2: Wow.
1: It's like a lot of people, you say, oh, you might put on a song. In those days, you could actually request a song for mm-hmm. someone. So it might be a song to your wife, or it might be that you bring in those days and you might have lost someone.
0: Mm.
1: And it's like you're journeying with someone. You're like we're journeying with Jesus, you know. And you go through the highs and you go through the lows, but they're always there.
0: Yeah, always there.
1: Always there.
0: Douglas, thank you so much for your call. And you've got a challenge for other listeners as well to give this afternoon.
1: Yep. God bless you guys. Thank you for your ministry.
2: Oh, thank you so much. Really appreciate that. Yeah, I mean, that was interesting to hear from Douglas, kind of how he decided on the number. It was he just got his tax return back from the IRD and went, well, I'm going to give half to my church and half to Rema. So really appreciate that. And then, of course, he'll get some of that back next tax year as well. So it's kind of, you know, it's all the gift that keeps on giving. Hey, yeah, we have moved along just a little bit more. $774 now is all that is needed to get us to that next milestone. I'm sure someone's out there that could say, respond to Douglas's challenge and go, yep, I can take care of that right now. Maybe you've been listening since 1982 like Douglas has. Can we finish it in this one song? Mm-hmm. Someone giving $774 right now on 0508 003 003 or do it online at rema.co.nz.
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3: Do you have a list of regrets? This longer than it's ever been.

0: Kate Thompson, that's what the cross is for. Coming up to 4 o'clock, it's a quarter to four. It is the Rema cut-through appeal. We are now in the final hours. There's not much more to go. And in the next 14 minutes, we're looking to raise $774.
1: Well, we are, heading towards that next milestone, $285,000 raised so far in the appeal. Let me give you a big, very precise number.
0: Oh, yes, please.
1: $284,276 has been raised so far. So that means we are just shy of that $285,000 mark. $774 to go. We are so close. We're stepping off these milestones one at a time, just putting it into bite-sized chunks. And we really want to move past this next milestone. You can help us do it with your gift right now. $774. There's someone out there that could just go, yeah, I'll do that. I'll take care of it. But hey, how much more fun when everybody does their part and everyone does a little bit of it.
0: We love it. We love seeing those phone lines light up. We love seeing people giving online as well, rema.co.nz. Or, of course, those phone lines are free at the moment. In fact, two people on the line, but there is still capacity for you on 0508 003 003.
1: I'm pretty sure I heard someone say earlier that we have 12 lines available today.
0: Oh, is that
1: so,
0: right?
1: So there's like okay. 10 more lines available okay. If you are able to call through right now. You'll get straight through to our amazing volunteers. They're down there doing their stretches right now in preparation for your call. 0508 003 003.
0: I'm imagining that. I love it. Hey, we have been a little slow to do this, but it is so important that we take a little bit of time now to say,
2: thank you!
3: Thanks for standing with Rema. Your support is making a difference.
0: Oh, yes, it is. And we want to say thank you, Stella from Whangarei.
1: Also, a big thank you to Lynette in Tokoroa for your donation.
0: Another person from Whangarei, that is Grace, got in touch.
1: Also to Hilti, I think it is, from Milton. Thank you for getting in touch.
0: And we also had Linda from Masterton earlier in the hour as well. A big thank you to you.
1: And another one in the north, Lindsay in Carmore, gave a donation in the last little bit as well.
0: Lindsay, I'm going over to the other page because it's been a little while here. Felicin in Vicargill, just want to say thank you.
1: To Hannah, who made a donation earlier this afternoon. Thank you so much, Hannah. You are appreciated.
0: Diana. Love your name, Diana. It's absolutely wonderful. Thanks for your donation.
1: Sounds like such a princess. Andrea in Auckland. Thank you so much for getting in touch with your gift.
0: We had Paul and Eleni as well from Pukekohe.
1: I suspect that that's Paul, who's probably downstairs answering the phones right now.
0: That Paul.
1: So thank you to you, Paul. To Laurie and Kerry. Kerry, thank you for your generous gift. There is a Bluetooth speaker coming your way.
0: And John from Taupoa.
1: Bluetooth speaker for John too. Remember, all those gifts of over $1,000 will get that thank you gift from us. It is a bamboo look Bluetooth speaker. It is amazing. I want one for my shelf, but I can't have one. But you can. Donate $1,000 right now and it could be yours. 0508 003 003 or online rema.co.nz.

0: That is Jamie Kimmett and all of me. It is Rima. Our support drive is on right now, and we got a little something exciting to say, don't we, Elmo?
1: We need to do a bit of celebrating. We have been working our way towards our next milestone of $285,000, and I can confirm, thanks to Macy and her $1,000 donation, we have done it.
0: Whoa! Thank you so much. In fact, a number of people got in touch, and it's everyone coming together with their best gifts that is seeing this one happen. It is 7 minutes away from 4 o'clock. We just want to say a massive thank you for that one. There is still some way to go, though, but hey, just want to celebrate in this very moment.
1: Take a moment to celebrate reaching that $285,000 mark. Now we turn our eyes towards $290,000. That's our next milestone we are working towards. What part of that can you do? So, you know, we've ticked over a little higher than the $285,000. We've got an extra $500 or so in there. So we got slightly less than $5,000, about $4,500 to get us to that next milestone. And we can't do it without you. Your Rima needs you. This fundraiser is over in a number of hours. We are almost out of time, and you are needed with your donation to keep the station going strong.
0: 0508 003 003. That is the number to call. Perhaps you're driving at the moment. You're heading somewhere. Perhaps taking the kids home from school, or maybe driving as a part of your job. This person got in touch to say, I do drive a lot with my job, and I don't like to fill my mind with worldly music, etc. So it is such a blessing to have Rima to listen to, and as I do, it's only right that I should support you. Hey, thank you so much for getting in touch. And yeah, there's a lot of people that listen to Rima in their cars, so that could be you. I'm not telling you to phone that number while you're driving. I can't do two things at once, so I certainly wouldn't be doing that. It's also probably illegal. So
1: not just probably illegal.
0: It's
1: definitely illegal.
0: So get yourself into a safe spot, or maybe, you know, when you get home, give us a call.
1: Hey, if you've got the kids in the car, if they're big enough kids that you can hand over your phone and your credit card, then I'm sure they won't do anything untoward.
0: Saying?
1: I'm sure.
0: What are you saying?
1: Just tell them the number to call. It's 0508 003 003. And yeah, we would love to have you jumping on board to get us to this next milestone and to keep pumping out the good news of Jesus across the airwaves of New Zealand through your support. You can call right now, 0508 003 003.
0: Or at rima.co.nz.

0: Oh, yeah. Don't let the darkness get you down. Yeah, tune into the light. We're not the Light FM. We are Rima, and we are your Christian radio station in the middle of our fundraiser, but there are just a few hours left in the appeal.
1: Now, we are your Christian radio station that has been around for 47 years. We ain't no fly-by-nights. This is yeah. something that that has been going strong in this country for all of that time, and we've been hearing from so many people who have stories. I remember talking to someone on Sanctuary the other day. Mm-hmm. Who said they were listening to Rima, or actually they were there in Christchurch the day that it launched in November 1978. We were talking to someone just before who was there in 1982 when Rima launched in Wellington.
0: Mm-hmm.
1: Great hearing so many stories about people who have been listening for a long time, but it's not people. Are not only people who listen to Rima. Lindsay got in touch and she said it's important to support Rima. In her house, Rima plays day and night. And when she goes to work, Rima is playing for her cats who love listening too. Well, let's be honest, cats need Jesus too. She said she's been a listener for many, many years and has seen many things. Aww. But Rima is so worth it to go into the world and spread the gospel. Thank you so much, Lindsay. We're glad that you and your feline friends are both being impacted by Rima.
0: I wish I knew those cats' names. Otherwise, I'd be saying them on air.
1: And they'd be looking around going, who said that?
0: You know, look, love that. Thank you, Lindsay, for getting in touch. I feel like I've spoken with Lindsay before. I feel like Lindsay's a friend to the station that we've spoken many, many different times over the years. So, Lindsay, thank you so much for getting in touch. And we so appreciate it.
1: Repeating that last bit that Lindsay said, yeah. She said Rima is so worth it, so worth it, not just worth it, so worth it, going into the world and spreading the gospel. If you have that same sentiment, you believe that Rima's important, that it's worth it, that the impact that the station has and can continue to have on this nation is something worth investing into, this is it. We're in the last hours of this appeal. You are needed right now. We're heading towards our next major milestone. $290,000 is the next one we're hoping to tick over. $1,904 is the amount needed to get there. So what part of that can you play? A couple of people giving $1,000 would clear that up. But hey, it's great seeing everyone do their bit. And that four is still really bugging me. If someone can give a donation with a four on the end of it, then it would round that off. So it, you know, if you could give $104, that would make my OCD feel a whole lot better.
0: Could do that for Almo. Why not do it now? 0508 003 003. We're a little late to the news, so we'll play it now.
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3: In this update, the Science Minister promises winding down the Callaghan innovation is a priority to the disbelief of the PSA Union. Former Minister Shane Retty said last year the agency would be dissolved by the end of this month. But the Public Service Association says the needed legislation hasn't even been introduced to Parliament. Minister Penny Simons says they have a busy legislative agenda and limited House time, but she'll work with colleagues to move it through the House as soon as practicable. Some Callaghan functions and staff have already been transferred. Total number of public servants has increased in the past year. Public Service Commission data shows there were 64,535 staff as of March. Here's senior political reporter Azaria Howe.
4: Latest numbers show a year-to-date increase of 3% since June 2025. There were 65,699 staff in December 2023, the highest point. Corrections has the most staff now as the government's made an effort to reduce backroom staff and boost frontline offerings.
3: Eight people have been arrested in a Queenstown drug bust, including security guards for local bars and clubs. Searches carried out over 2 months uncovered cocaine, ketamine, liquid ecstasy and MDMA and more than $120,000 in cash. Jamie Cunningham has more.
5: Five of those arrested were working as security guards or doormen and a security company's lost its licence. Detective Senior Sergeant Steve Sultan says it's particularly concerning trusted frontline workers were allegedly involved. Further arrests are possible.
3: Elon Musk could become the world's first trillionaire tomorrow when his rocket, satellite and data centre company SpaceX goes public. Some of the shares until now only available to a select group of rich private institutions will be released. BBC correspondent Lily Jamali says they're expected to be priced around $135 a share.
6: He's going to be just shy of that trillionaire benchmark. He will be the world's first trillionaire if the price just goes up by $3 to $4, which is often the case when you have an IPO.
3: A new boss for our largest bank. ANZ New Zealand says Antonia Watson's finishing up in September and senior executive Ben Kelleher will take over as chief executive. With more, business reporter Michael Sergel.
7: Kelleher's been the bank's chief risk officer for more than 2 years, after 5 years as personal banking managing director. He's also led private banking and strategy teams. Kelleher previously worked in strategy and analyst and project management roles here and in the UK.
3: New Zealand's life expectancy has gone up 4 years in the past 2 decades, thanks to reducing heart disease and cancer deaths. Health New Zealand research shows improvement across the board between 2001 and 2022. Kate Rickard has more.
8: Asian women have the longest life expectancy at just over 89, followed by Pākehā women on 84 and Pākehā men at just over 81. Māori have had the biggest jump, rising about 5 years, but still only living to 79. Researchers are putting the rises down to lower smoking levels and better disease treatment options.
3: To sport and boxing, New Zealand and head coach Billy Meehan has been left out of the Commonwealth Games boxing contingent. New Zealand Olympic and Commonwealth Games CEO Nikki Nicol says it's the right move given a year-long probe into bullying and inappropriate behaviour at Boxing NZ is still ongoing.
9: We left Billy on the long list as a coach that could be appointed, but at the end of the day, because the investigation is still ongoing, we're just not able to select under these circumstances.
3: The Carolina Hurricanes have beaten the Vegas Golden Knights 4-2 in Game 5 of NHL Hockey Finals and are now just one win away from snaring the Stanley Cup. And tomorrow's Super Rugby Opiki contest between Matatu and Chiefs Manawa in Christchurch will set a new attendance record for a domestic women's rugby match of more than 10,000. That's News and Sport. I'm Wendy Petrie.
2: From the Bible. When Jesus spoke again to the people, he said, "I am the light of the world. Whoever follows me will never walk in darkness, but will have the light of life." Words to live by on Rema.
0: And those words from John 8, and that is verse 12. 6 minutes after 4 o'clock, it is the Rema Cut-Through Appeal with Elmo and Di. Welcome on in. If you have just joined us, well, welcome along. It's been a really exciting day so far, but there's only hours to go in our appeal.
1: That's right, and you are invited on in to be a part of it in these closing hours. But one thing that we are doing every hour in the appeal is just setting some time aside to pray. And we've been praying for different parts of the country. And in this hour, Di, how would you like to pray for Gisborne?
0: I love Gisborne. It is so beautiful and sunny and lovely. It is just a wonderful laid-back place to go.
1: Especially in the summer when the sun rises so early and literally the first place in the world to see the sun.
0: Yeah, there's something really special about Gisborne. So let's pray. Lord, thank you for New Zealand. Thank you for this nation of wonderful people. And we do thank you for Gisborne. Thank you for the hearts of the beautiful people that live there. We pray for the church in Gisborne. Strengthen it, Lord. Give it wisdom and give it your strength to serve others in the community. And we do pray for new believers or people who are on a journey to faith. May they find you, Lord, today. May there be a divine encounter. And we pray this in your precious name, Lord. Amen.
1: Amen.
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0: 0508 003 003. That is the number to call.
1: Can I just say to someone, I just got to check if I'm allowed to say this person's name. Yes, I am. Annette in Palmerston North. Many, many blessings to you. She heeded the call. She donated $104 to give us a nice
0: Annette.
1: Round number. My blood pressure just went down, Annette. I've got to say, thank you. What a blessing that is.
0: That is so awesome. So, we love those odd, quirky numbers, don't we?
1: We're now $1,700 away from our next milestone. It's a nice round number. Someone can do $500. couple of people doing $100, someone doing $1,000. That will take care of that and get us to our next milestone of $290,000. Be great to get there by 4:30. What part of that can you do?
0: Yeah, maybe you could do the $700. Maybe you're thinking, no way, Jose, but I could give $50. Really, as we've been saying all afternoon, it's not about the amount you give, but if everyone could give, if all the listeners to Rima could give to this appeal, it would be over in a moment.
1: And we really are needing you now. If you've been saying, oh, I'll just sit back and wait and see how they go. We are in the closing hours of this appeal and you are needed. We're 58% funded. 58 is awesome. But we're not at 100% yet. So what are you able to contribute? It's like a potluck. 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Can you be the one bringing those little red cocktail sausages in the tomato sauce? Just saying.
0: Is that what you'd bring, you reckon?
1: No, but I certainly eat them. when you come to a potluck, I'm always happy when I see the little red sausages.
0: Yeah, actually, they're quite delicious, aren't they? Maybe you're going to bring the healthy salad or something like that. Whatever it is, we need you this afternoon. Join the picnic that we are having. 0508 003 003, or get in touch through the website rima.co.nz.
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0: That is Ryan Stevenson, and This I Know. 14 minutes after 4 o'clock, you're with Elmo and Diana. It is good to be with you this afternoon. And Elmo's face, honestly, you know, he was just, you know, looking very normal, and all of a sudden, all lit up. You're all happy over there. What's going on?
1: Well, actually, I'm over the moon, however, just slightly frustrated. Because two people answered my call at giving a number that ended in 4, and so now it's got all out of whack again. So we had Annette, who gave $104, and then yep. we had Joyce, who came on board and gave $1,004. And
0: oh,
1: so now our
0: word.
1: Nice round number's all broken again. Hey, but thank you so much for your support. Don't let my OCD stand in the way of your generosity.
0: Oh, no, I like these quirky numbers because it does something very funny to Elmo. He gets a little smile on his face, a little nervous energy.
1: So $696 now is all that's needed to get to our next milestone.
0: Wow.
1: Can someone take care of that?
0: Oh, it's
1: just changed again.
0: 596. Wow.
1: 596. Are you in a position to make a $596 donation? That would get us to this big milestone. We would be at $290,000 raised so far during the appeal if someone's able to give that amount. $596. Is that something that means something to you? Maybe your address is 596.
0: You're getting really specific
1: street.
0: Now.
1: I mean, I'm just thinking, is there some reason that that number means something to someone?
0: 596.
1: Maybe it's just because it's the number that we're asking for, and you mm-hmm. know that you are having an impact with your donation. You can do that right now. $596 gets us to that milestone on 0508-003-003. We have all of our lines available right now. There was a bit mm-hmm. of a flurry on the phones, but they're all putting their feet up and taking a breather right now. But they don't need a breather.
0: What part
1: keep them working.
0: Yeah, what part of that 596 can you play? Can we get to that by 4:30? You might be thinking, yeah, I'll do the 500. I'll do 504 just because. Just because.
1: Just to mess with Elmo.
0: Or I could do 596. 0508-003-003. That is the number to call. Michelle actually got in touch recently. She said she loves the beautiful radio station known as Rima. Michelle, that is just beautiful. Mm. It gives her so much joy. She's so grateful to be listening. And she mentioned she was really grateful to who she spoke with earlier today, Nadia, who prayed for her. So that's kind of neat. It's like we're one big family here at Rima.
1: Yeah, and it says, I think it's a typo. It's I think it meant to say great job, Rima, but it says great joy. And I'm like, no, I actually like that.
0: Oh, I like that.
1: Because Rima does bring great joy to this country. We would love to have you being a part of it. This is, it's like a big family gathering, and we're inviting everyone in to do their part. $596 gets us to that next milestone. Hey, maybe times are a bit tough for you, but could you do $6? Maybe someone can do $90 and someone to do the $500. 0508-003-003 on the phones, or you can give online at rima.co.nz.

0: Sanctus Real, you are, I am. It is Rima, 21 minutes after 4 o'clock. We are having so much fun in the studio. We hope you are having a blast as well. Well, look, we were asking for a very specific amount earlier, weren't we?
1: That's right. We were looking for $596 to get us to our next milestone. And Alfred called up. Nick Holder from our TV team, he's down there on the phone. He picked up the phone and he said, "Hi, Alfred, how are you doing?" They had a bit of a chat. Alfred made a donation and he put in $296 to give me another nice round number. Thank you, Alfred.
0: Alfred,
1: I love you.
0: Thank you so much.
1: So now $300 is all that stands between us and our next major milestone of $290,000 raised. So $300 is all we're looking for right now. Are you in a position to donate $300 or maybe three people at $100? Whatever the Lord's putting on your heart, just respond and call through with your donation.
0: 0508 003 003 or at rima.co.nz. Andrea got in touch earlier. Andrea, thank you so much for your call. We so appreciate it. Andrea, hello.
2: Sorry.
1: She's back.
0: Yeah. Phew. I thought we'd lost you, Andrea.
2: No, that's okay. I just didn't want the background noise of all the kids. Yeah.
0: Hey, tell us why you love Rima.
2: Yeah, I really love Rima just because it really encouraged me in my walk with the Lord. And the music also has helped lift me up in some really dark places in my life. And just also, yeah, when the kids are a bit loud or annoying, I just turn it up a little louder. and it just sometimes brings a bit of calm in the car.
1: Yeah.
0: Oh, that is so awesome, Andrea. And you said you felt a little prompted today to give. What was it, that prompting that saw you actually picking up the phone?
2: Yeah, absolutely. Yeah, I've been praying about it all week and, just felt prompted by the Holy Spirit today just to immediately act and picked up the phone and, donated. Yeah, just following and being obedient in the Lord. And I feel like, you know, if we can all participate and just gift a little bit, doesn't matter the amount, we can all work together to, you know, build this station to its glory of what it already is and more.
0: Man, Andrea, thank you.
1: I mean, we might as well just step out of the studio now and leave you to it because you absolutely get it. You get the heart behind what we're doing at the moment, inviting everyone in to do their part. And like you say, it's we're not asking anyone to give all of the money, but if everyone gave a little bit, what a big difference it would make, hey?
2: Yeah, amen, amen. Yeah.
1: Now, do you have a challenge to throw out there to those, maybe, you know, like you, people are hearing a prompting and they're a little scared to act. How would you challenge them to be involved in the fundraiser this afternoon?
2: I think just if you don't have a lot, just start a small 1 year and then continually pray about it and, you know, wait for the Holy Spirit prompting, and if it's a real burning desire in your heart, you know, act upon it and see where it leads you. And it's just such a blessing to give, like it really is. And just being part of the team, it just it's a special feeling.
0: That actually just feels so special, right, Armo? Yeah.
1: And you are such a blessing to us. We so appreciate not only you getting on board and making a donation, but just also your words this afternoon, such an encouragement to us and hopefully to others listening as well.
2: Yeah. Oh, thank you so much. Bless you guys and bless everyone on the station and all the listeners.
1: thank you so much.
0: I love what Andrea was saying. Sometimes when the kids get a little bit rowdy and we know what that's like, right?
1: Yep.
0: And she just says she just turns Rima up a little bit louder during those times. I just thought, thank you, Andrea. I love that. We are so, so close now to getting to our next milestone, aren't we? Just $300 away to that $290,000 mark.
1: That's right. And you are needed right now. $300 is what's needed. can you call through and make your donation right now? 0508 003 003 or online at rema.co.nz in these final hours.

0: Such a good song, right? That is Sophia Speedy and Troubled Seas. She's a young Kiwi artist. That's the first single of hers to go on air. And we're playing her right here on Rima. It always feels quite good when we can support Kiwi musicians.
1: Yeah, and kind of breaking new artists who are just starting their musical journey. So awesome to be a part of that for people. And we're inviting you to be part of something today as well. This is the Rima Cut Through Appeal, cutting through the noise of the world with the good news of Jesus, and you are needed right now, especially in this moment. We're working our way towards our next major milestone of $290,000 raised so far.
0: So, Elmo, how far away are we from that goal?
1: We are exactly $100 away. $100 gets us to $290,000 raised so far.
0: That is remarkable. So it would take maybe two people giving $50 each, maybe one person saying, yeah, I'll do the $100, don't you worry about it. And then we'll get to that big milestone of $290,000.
1: And then we're going to keep marching forward to our next one, but let's take care of this one first. Looking for you to jump on board and help us take care of this last $100 needed for this current challenge. 0508 003 003 is the number. There are lines available right now. If you call, you'll get straight through, or you can go online to rima.co.nz.
2: Thanks for keeping Rima strong. Together, we're bringing hope and encouragement.
0: Oh, yeah, is what I wanted to say.
1: Oh, yeah.
0: Oh, yeah, because you
1: are keeping Rima strong.
0: You are keeping Rima strong. Evelyn from Auckland, thank you for your donation.
1: Also want to say a big thank you to an anonymous person in Tauranga who got on board with a $100 gift. Thank you.
0: Peter and Margaret, we see you. Thank you so much calling in from Woodend.
1: Lisa, I'm not sure where Lisa is from, but Lisa, thank you so much for your $100 gift.
0: Now, I know that Karen is from Whangarei, and we are so grateful for you.
1: Couple of anonymous ones here. We've got someone from Paraparaumu giving $100 and someone from Waipa giving $50. Thank you to both of you.
0: Now, also, someone anonymously got in touch from Christchurch. Just want to say thank you to you.
1: Michelle, God bless you for your generous gift from Auckland.
0: Wow. Thank you, Michelle. Also, John and Jan from Hamilton, they decided to be regular givers, so thank you so much.
1: And to Andrew in Napier, thank you so much for your $400 gift. You are appreciated.
0: Okay, $100 to go. Till we get to that milestone of $290,000, the phone lines are free right now.
1: It's a race. Who's going to take care of it first? 0508 003 003. Or you can do it online. It's super quick that way too at rima.co.nz.
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0: With Start Living. You're listening into Rima. It is our support drive. Oh, wow. Goodness gracious me, Elmo. We have just got a few hours left in this appeal. 58% funded now, which is really amazing, but there is still a ways to go.
1: And we are sitting right now at this point where we are $100 away from our next major milestone. That major milestone will be having raised $290,000 so far during this cut-through appeal. The funny thing is, $100, it's been sitting there for a little while now.
0: It actually has.
1: It's like everyone's thinking, oh, it's only $100. Mm-hmm. Someone else will take care of it. We're talking to you right now. Don't look to the person to your left or your right. You are needed in this moment. Can you give $100? That will cross us through this next threshold, through this next milestone to keep your Rima strong. You are needed in this moment, in these final hours of the Rima cut-through appeal. 0508 003 003. Call through now. There are lines available, or give online at rima.co.nz.
0: Now, if you're wondering, well, why do I give to a radio station? Something we've found this time around. In fact, every time we do this, but I don't know, this time around felt pretty special to me. We've just had so many people calling up saying, look, I find so much encouragement from this radio station. Mm. It's had an impact on my life. I see that it points me back to Jesus. This is what Wendy had to say about that.
2: It actually feels to be a privilege. Radio Rima's made quite a difference in my life. Like, I guess sometimes when you're just feeling down or, you know, just not feeling yourself, I just find that there's real encouragement listening to programs that you have, and like what I hear on Radio Rima sometimes just in lines with what's been said in church or in their, I think what you call them, small life groups, and just even the worship just uplifts my spirit as well. Why don't you give? Because I know it makes a difference in other people's lives too.
0: Yeah. Mm. Makes a difference in other people's lives. She knows that it makes a difference in her own life. Mm. But she's like, well, I know that it's helpful to others. I want to give. I want to be a part of that.
1: Yeah, and I love how

0: lifted, to be encouraged, to be challenged in their faith, and be reminded, get your eyes off all of that distraction around and focus on Jesus.
1: 0508 003 003. You know it has an impact for yourself. Know that it helps other people as well. And we are still looking for that $100 to get to that next milestone of $290,000.
0: Now, we talked about how we've been sitting there for a while. 15 minutes, we've just been told. It's been sitting at that $100 needed to tick over that milestone. That's a long time kind of sitting on pause, and I'm sure, you know, everyone's thinking someone else will do it. Just being totally transparent and honest, everyone's suddenly going, oh, that's so awesome. We're almost there. Can't wait for someone else to give that $100. But maybe right now it's not the someone else that's needed. Maybe it's you, and maybe you're feeling God prompting you right now. Everyone, you know, has good intentions, but we really need someone right now to step forward and say, yep, I will take care of that. Would that be you?
1: 0508 003 003. We do see two people on the phone lines at the moment, but you're needed. You can get in touch too through the website. Lots of people doing it on a busy Friday afternoon. Just head to rema.co.nz. Here's Franny Cash.

0: Thank you so much. We have now crossed over that next milestone. The grand total currently is sitting on $290,200.
1: And we just want to say Andrew and Angela from Tauranga, thank you. You are, well, you guys are gems.
0: Absolutely. You are the ones who pushed us over at the end there. But hey, we're now staring down the barrel of a major, major milestone. This one's going to take a little bit of effort. It's going to take everyone stepping up and doing their part. We are heading towards the $300,000 mark. So we are just under 10,000 away from that now. $9,800 to go till we meet that milestone. And I tell you, when we get to that mark, I reckon we fill the studio and get everyone to cheer and celebrate, because that is quite a significant milestone to get to.
1: Okay, 9,800 to go to get to that $300,000 target. It is a milestone. Will you help us get there? You could do the 800. You could go, actually, Di, I'll do $50 of that. Oh, someone just gave $100. So now we are up to $9,700 to go.
0: And it's not all about the numbers. It's not just working towards the targets. Mm-hmm. All of this represents the need that Rima has to continue doing the work that it does in impacting lives of people all around the country. And we love hearing the stories from people who are impacted by this ministry.
1: Yeah, absolutely. I love this one that came through, because I suspect this is the same for a few people. They say, I value Rima and I realise that it doesn't happen for free. I also have had a friend recently who started listening on my recommendation as part of their journey to faith. They said it was more accessible than church initially. And I wonder if that's the case. You're sort of curious about faith. You're curious about this Christian thing. You're a little bit shy to go into a church, especially if you're doing it by yourself. It can feel a little bit, you know, intimidating.
0: Yeah, and certainly tuning into a radio station is so non-confrontational. You can hear Christian music. You can hear Christians just talking about life
1: and faith and how
0: you live as a Christian. You can hear Bible teaching. It's almost like being able to be in a church. And we certainly would never have an intention of replacing the church. I think one of the things I love about Rima, as we were saying earlier, it complements the church. It reinforces what you're hearing on Sundays all week. But I think for someone who's just exploring faith in the first part of that journey, to be able to just turn on a radio station and hear those messages and kind of go, what's this all about, is just such a really important thing.
1: Yeah, it's part and parcel of a faith journey, right? If that's been the case for you, would you consider being a part of our fundraiser right now? In fact, we're looking to raise $9,700 to get to that milestone of $300,000. Maybe you could give $100. Maybe you could do one of those larger gifts of $1,000. You are needed in this moment, because there are only hours left of this appeal. It's finishing tonight.
0: 0508 003 003. You are needed right now, or online, rima.co.nz.

0: that is Casting Crowns and Start Right Here. And if you've only just started listening right now, well, welcome along. In fact, it was really interesting. I saw a comment in the chat earlier. Someone actually started listening to Rima this morning, heard the appeal, was really encouraged by all of the incredible testimonies that were coming through and the fact that it just felt like such a positive place to be. I love that. Tuned in for the first time this morning. Amazing.
1: And I've heard of people, I haven't heard it this time around, but I've definitely heard of people who have tuned in for the first time during an appeal and thought, yes, I've never listened to this thing before, but it sounds awesome. I want to get on board. And you kind of think, you know, if people can get that right from the outset, that's a good challenge to those of us who have been listening for a very long time and have been leaning on others to carry the weight of the support.
0: Yeah. Hey, if you've been listening for a long time or even just a short time like the person earlier today, would you consider giving to our appeal? Why are we raising these funds? Well, we're a listener-funded radio station. It's what we've done since 1978. There's a couple of times of year that we go all out with asking. This is the time of year that we're doing it. And we're just saying, hey, do you want to be a part of it? Do you want to be a part of what Rima's doing in New Zealand?
1: And we still have quite a mountain to climb, but we are breaking it up into bite-sized chunks. Our next milestone that we're working our way towards right now is $300,000 raised. We are currently $9,500 away from that. So, you know, maybe someone can do the whole lot, but that's not actually what we're asking. We're asking for everyone to do what they can. Maybe you can be one of five people giving $100. That would take care of the $500 part of that. Maybe you can give a bigger gift. Maybe you are someone who can give $1,000. A reminder that we're giving a thank you gift of a Rima Bluetooth speaker to those who give at that level as well. And maybe you want to decide to do regular support. You know, that's one thing we haven't talked too much about this time round, but a lot of people find that an easy way to do it. To go, hey, I couldn't do $100 right now, but I could commit to giving you $10 a month for the rest of the year.
0: Yeah.
1: You know, if that's something that works better for you, you know, whatever works for you, we just want everyone to play their part by calling 0508-003-003 to make a donation or do it online at rima.co.nz.
0: Yeah, coming up now to 5 o'clock, and it does get busy around 5 as people start making dinner or perhaps driving home from work. If you want to give, now's a great time to do so. Phone lines free on 0508-003-003.

0: been there.
1: It's pretty good, isn't it? David Crowder Band with Open Skies. You're listening in to Rima. 3 minutes to 5 o'clock. We are wanting to see if we can get to the next milestone. That next milestone is
2: $300,000. You know what I like about that? It's a nice round number. People have been playing with me a bit this afternoon.
1: We
2: had a message come through from someone who said they purposely gave an odd number just because they knew that I would appreciate it so much. But whatever you are able to give, we will gratefully receive it. Now under $9,000 needed to get to that milestone. $8,895 to go. What part of that can you do? Maybe someone can do the 95. Someone can give $800. And maybe we've got a bunch of people there who are willing to take up that challenge to give those leadership gifts of $1,000. We've seen a lot of those come through throughout the course of this week. In fact, 96 people have responded to that call.
1: Wow, that's cool.
2: And given at that level of $1,000 or more. Man, 96, it's another milestone. Four more of those and we can celebrate getting to 100 people giving at that level. If that's something that you have the capacity to do, we would love for you to jump on in with your gift of $1,000 or more right now.
1: 0508-003-003. Why give? Well, Sonia says, well, what else am I going to do?
3: What else am I going to listen to where I can have a good laugh, a good giggle, and just know that there's somebody out there who my story might be what they needed to hear to bring them back to God and just to motivate them for the day. But in return, someone else's story that I've heard or that I can hear has the same meaning to me and the same importance to me. And you guys are just the best to laugh with and have a good day, start of the day with.
1: Mm. Oh, thank you. Now, I'm wondering who she's talking about a good laugh with. I don't know. There's some funny people here at Rima.
2: I think that you've got a team for this station who have all have really good senses of humour.
1: I know.
2: But all have a really strong faith as well. That's what I love about Rima is you get a bit of everything. You get a bit of fun. It's entertaining. Mm-hmm. The end goal isn't just entertainment, but it is entertaining. You've got a bit of meat. You know, some of the heavier, harder-hitting interviews, especially on Thoughts and Comments and the like. You've got some good lifestyle stuff. You've got some great Bible teaching as well. It's just... It's a bit of something for everyone.
1: A potpourri.
2: It is.
1: I'm thinking a bit of a little bowl.
2: A fruit salad.
1: Oh, a fruit salad, yes. Yeah, I'll be taking some of that fruit out. I'm not so sure about grapes and fruit salad. What do you reckon? I don't know. That'll
2: bananas? I don't know. I don't know about...
1: Oh, they go brown.
2: Yeah, I don't like a banana on a fruit salad.
1: Anyway, we digress.
2: All right, we are working our way towards this next milestone. Together, we can get to that total, $300,000. We're hoping to get there in this next hour. Can you be a part of it right now with your donation? 0508-003-003.
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5: In this update, health officials in the Democratic Republic of Congo are calling for more help in the fight against Ebola. At least 100 people have died of the virus, as confirmed cases climb well over 600. Authorities on the ground are concerned the outbreak's become a game of catch-up, with the disease possibly going undetected for some months. Doctors Without Borders coordinator Dr. Jean de Jong says support and resources are stretched.
6: The laboratory capacities are not enough. The government is trying to scale up, but we are not there yet. We still have a long way to go.
5: A power outage is believed to have caused water contamination in the town of Waiuru. Jordan Dunn has more.
7: The Ruapehu District Township, home to the Waiuru military base, is under a do not drink notice due to high levels of aluminium in the water supply. A notice sent to residents says a power outage earlier in the week appears to have affected the treatment plant. It says it is flushing the plant and will advise the public when water quality returns to normal.
5: 8 people have been arrested in a Queenstown drug bust, including security guards for local bars and clubs. Searches carried out over 2 months uncovered cocaine, ketamine, liquid ecstasy and MDMA, and more than $120,000 in cash. Jamie Cunningham has more.
8: 5 of those arrested were working as security guards or doormen, and a security company's lost its license. Detective Senior Sergeant Steve Sultan says it's particularly concerning trusted frontline workers were allegedly involved. Further arrests are possible.
5: Public Service Minister Paul Goldsmith says he thinks Kiwis want a smarter public service, not a larger one. Latest figures show a recent increase in full-time equivalent staff. Here's Azaria Howe.
0: Public Service Commission data shows the number of public servants grew 2.1% comparing March 2025 to March 2026. There are fewer staff now than a high above 65,000 in December 2023. Minister Paul Goldsmith says reductions will be achieved progressively over several years through digitisation, mergers, simplification of systems and processes, and natural attrition.
5: Canterbury businesses are focusing on what they can control in an uncertain geopolitical climate. Business Canterbury's latest survey reveals about 80% of businesses are confident in their ability to manage future shocks. More than 50% expect the original economy to strengthen over the next year, while 60% are forecasting improved financial performance. Chief Executive Leanne Watson says they can't control the price of fuel, but are finding creative ways to operate.
9: They're doing everything that they can to continue to be able to invest in the future of their businesses and continue to employ more staff, which is exactly what we want them to do.
5: AI could soon be doing your shopping as Visa launches a new feature with ChatGPT. AI agents can recommend products based on prompts and now complete purchases on a user's behalf with confirmation. Guerrilla technology futurist Paul Spain says the aim is to have it working autonomously on an ongoing basis.
10: Go and order my groceries for me and work out where's the best place to get them. You know my shopping list, go and make that happen.
5: To sports, South Korea bounced back from being a goal down to beat the Czech Republic in Game 2 of football's World Cup in North America. Oh Hae-gun Gu entered the fray from the bench to fire home the winner 10 minutes from full-time on TVNZ.
11: Always in the middle and Oh scores! The substitute gets the job done! Korea from 1-0 down to 2-1 up!
5: One more win and the Carolina Hurricanes will be Stanley Cup ice hockey champions, having beaten the Vegas Golden Knights 4-2 at home to take a 3-2 series lead. And that's news and sport. I'm Wendy Petrie.
12: From the Bible, that is why I'm suffering as I am. Yet this is no cause for shame, because I know whom I have believed. And I am convinced that he is able to guard what I've entrusted to him until that day. Words to live by on Rema.
1: From 2 Timothy 1, and that is verse 12. Words to live by this evening, 5 minutes after 5 o'clock. Ahi ahi mari, I do hope you've had a brilliant Friday heading towards the weekend, and we are heading towards the final hour of our cut through appeal, cutting through the noise and creating a bunch of hope. But before we get to the appeal, it's time to pray. And right now, we're going to pray for Picton.
2: Lord God, thank you so much for the people of Picton. We commit them to you. We ask for your blessing on them. We ask for your blessing on the churches. We pray for the Christians in that community to have wisdom, to have boldness to reach out into their community. We ask that there would be unity among the churches, Lord, and that you would be known in that community. We pray to all those listening on 103.5 FM to Rema, Lord, that you would bless them especially. And we pray for people all over the country right now, Lord, as we head into these last few hours of the fundraiser, Lord, that you would be prompting people, that you would be speaking to people, that you'd be calling them to yourself to respond to the need. And we pray this in Jesus' name. Amen.
1: Amen.
12: It's the Rema Cut-Through Appeal. It's the Rema Cut-Through Appeal. 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
1: That's right. You can donate right now on 0508 003 003. If you've been holding out all week to the last day, well, we're at the last day. In fact, we're in the last hours.
2: We're the pointy end of the last day, and you are needed right now as we work towards our next major milestone. Now, together, we can get the total to $300,000 this hour. There is only $8,895 to go. It's going to take a few people doing some heavy lifting and giving $1,000, and maybe even one person who can do more than that. As well as that, we're going to need a good number of people giving those other amounts, like $100, $300, $500, whatever it is. There's a whole range of numbers there. Ultimately, we just need you to play your part. We can do this if we all work together.
1: Yeah, we are better together, New Zealand. If you love Rima, if Rima has been a part of your story, then get involved. Be a part of it. Muck in. It's everyone mucking in that will see this fundraiser done and dusted. And yes, we are looking to raise a further $8,895 to get to that $300,000 milestone.
2: 0508 003 003 is the number to call. There are, you know what? I think dinner's just arrived.
1: Has it?
2: All of our operators are currently having something to eat.
1: Maybe.
2: They don't mind if you interrupt them, I promise you that. 0508 003 003, or you can give online. Then you won't be interrupting anyone's dinner at rima.co.nz.
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0: good. And it's a good afternoon going out to you. The Rema appeal, the cut-through appeal, just hours to go. And we've got quite a target this hour.
1: That's right. We are working our way towards our next major milestone. $300,000 is what we're working towards, and we're under $9,000 away from that now. $8,895. What part of that can you do? Maybe someone can do the $5. You all know how I love nice round numbers.
0: We've been enjoying that this afternoon. We really have.
1: You could do $5. Maybe someone can even do $95. Like, that would take care of it too. We need a few people doing hundreds, whether it's 100, 200, 300. And we're going to need some heavy hitters this hour as well, stepping up to join that 200. Actually, let me do a quick update on that.
0: Yeah,
1: 96 people so far have given it that level of $1,000 or more and joined that special club of the 200 people we need to give it that level. So maybe you can be the next one to do that. A few of those people will be needed to get to this next milestone.
0: 0508 003 003 or at rema.co.nz. You're with Elmo and Di this afternoon, and we were just having a little walk down memory lane. Elmo and I worked on Life FM together 20-odd years ago.
1: We're not that old. We're still young.
0: We're that old. Look, let's just face it. But that kind of just shows you how long Rema has been around, because it started back in 1978 as Rema. Since then, added on another couple of radio stations.
1: Yeah, so in 1997, October 19th, 1997, what was then Southern Star launched.
0: Yep.
1: A week later, October 26, 1997, Life FM launched.
0: Amazing, right?
1: And about 6 months after that, that's when I first started working here.
0: Oh, my goodness.
1: Back in
0: 2007, we worked together.
1: We did.
0: There you go.
1: And we did the breakfast show for a period of time on Life FM. Yeah. And
0: neither of us are breakfast people.
1: No, two non-morning people doing a breakfast show is always a challenge.
0: It really is.
1: But hilarity ensued.
0: Indeed it did. Hey, we're just bringing this up because, yes, it's fun for us to have that little walk down memory lane, but it really does show you that Rema has been an innovative radio station, an innovative radio ministry that decided, hey, we want to reach people with the good news. We want to reach people with Christ. We're going to do it through Rema. But hey, we realise that there are other groups that might want to try different radio stations. So Life FM came on as the youth station. Then Southern Star came on, playing some of those lovely old hymns. It was, yeah.
1: And now the advent of Sanctuary, which is our latest edition, and we're getting such great feedback from people who just love to worship the Lord. And, you know, just making all of these things available comes at a cost. And that's what this week is all about, us sharing that need with you and inviting you in, saying, hey, if this means something to you, if having these radio stations available to people in this country is of value to you, can you contribute to keeping it going? We're working towards that next milestone to get to the $300,000 raised mark. Now only $8,695 to go. What part of that can you contribute?
0: Yeah, a couple of people have just given in the last few moments, each with $100 each. Maybe that's what you can contribute to. You're like, yep, I want to join that crew. Do get in touch. Everyone's gift is needed.
1: And maybe we've got some people listening who have been sitting back with those larger gifts and thinking, oh yeah, I'll give it when they need it. Now's the time. Time is running out. This fundraiser is over in a matter of hours and you are needed. So if we've got some people who can give those larger gifts, maybe $1,000, maybe there's people sitting out there who can do $5,000, $10,000. Dare I say it, I know someone threw out on Sanctuary the other day, I'm sure there's someone out there with $50,000. Like, I would believe it. There are people who have that capacity. We know that's not for everyone, but if that's for you and the Lord is stirring your heart, then just encourage you to respond as you see fit with your donation right now.
0: 0508 003 003, or get in touch through rema.co.nz. Here's John Feliz.

0: My God, can't lose. What a great message from Jordan Feliz. 19 minutes after 5 o'clock. 0508 003 003. That's the number to call to be a part of our REMA cut through appeal. And there really are just a few hours to go in this one.
1: We are inviting you to be a part of it in these closing hours, especially with our next milestone very, very close now. $300,000 is what we're working our way towards. Just to give you an update, right now we have raised $291,305, which means to get to that 300K mark, $8,695 is what stands between us and celebrating that milestone.
0: Wouldn't it be neat to be able to celebrate that by the end of this hour? I know that seems like a really big ask, but we know that there are people who are listening that can give bigger gifts, say one of those leadership gifts of $1,000. We know that there are people who are listening who are thinking, yeah, I can give, you know, I don't know if it's going to make a difference. It does. Everyone coming together. We've had people giving gifts of $5. We've had people giving gifts of $100 and people giving those larger gifts. Everything together has made a difference so far.
1: That's right. And when you look back through, you know, the last couple of hours, there have just been a lot of people giving it that $100 mark, $200 mark, and it's just kept moving the needle, and it's everyone just doing what they can that actually makes a difference, especially at, as I said, the pointy end of this appeal. Like, we are into the final hours now. It all wraps up today. We're not coming back doing this tomorrow. We're not back on Monday doing this. Like, this is the end of the week we've set aside to fundraise the need, what is budgeted to keep this station operating. And it's time for you to be a part of it. That's what we're inviting you to do. So $8,695 to go. That's where we're sitting at the moment. We can start chipping away at that. How about $500? Is that something that you could contribute? $500 during this next song? If we had a handful of people doing that amount, that would help help us keep moving towards that goal. Is that an amount that you can contribute this evening? $500 during this next song. 0508 003 003. Or you can do it online. Maybe you're cooking the broccoli and you got your phone there. You could do it on your browser while you're cooking as well. At rema.co.nz.
0: Okay, how about $500 during this next song? This next song is a good one. Put down whatever you're doing, though, and make this your call. 0508 003 003 or rema.co.nz.

0: May Kevin Crowder, that is Josiah Queen. It is the drive-through this afternoon, sounding a little different. Elmo and Di with you today. 25 minutes after 5 o'clock, it is the final hours of our support drive.
1: Just want to take a moment to say thank you to everybody who has already stood with us over the last week with this fundraiser. It has been so encouraging to all of us to hear your stories, to see that you're putting your hand up and saying, yes, you can count me in. It just means so much to us and to people all around the country who know that that REMA can continue strong because of the support of people just like you. So thank you so much for all those who have already given. To those who haven't, this is your invitation to come on board and be a part of it.
0: Yeah, we are looking to raise $495 during the next song. Why? Well, we're hoping to raise all up in the next little while $8,495 to get to the next milestone of $300,000. Now, we're just saying during the next song, could we see $495 of that come through?
1: Taking care of that part would just leave us 8K to go to get to that milestone. So will you help us tidy up those numbers with a donation of $495 right now? You can do that by calling through to our call centre. They are currently enjoying their dinner, but there are lines free. They haven't turned all of the phones off. I'm sure some of them are still sitting there answering the phones on 0508 003 003. Or you can give online if that's easier for you at rema.co.nz.
0: And Joe got in touch earlier today, had quite an amazing, miraculous story, but also just talking about how REMA is just such an important part for them.
2: Some days I would yell at the radio, you know, when all the Good Hope songs came on, but the truth of it is the truth is the truth. You know, I tell my kids that. For them, truth is relative, but for me, truth is truth. And REMA, It pronounces the truth and it says it loudly, you know, and you can't deny the truth. So in those times when I was driving around and I'd get welled up with tears and, you know, having a loud chat with God, you know, I found that having the teaching and the music, it definitely played a part, Andrew. Yeah.
0: Amazing. So we played it out earlier. Jo shared that her husband was very, very sick. In fact, they thought he was going to die.
1: Yeah, and had a miraculous healing from cancer. But in those hard times, that's what she was talking about. I'd yell at the radio, songs about hope. It's like, don't you give me hope.
0: Yeah.
1: But you know, to know that when you need that hope, it's there. And I love what she said about truth is truth.
0: I know, truth is truth.
1: In the world today where they say truth is relative, there's all this noise out there. But what REMA is all about is cutting through that noise with the absolute truth of Jesus Christ. And if that's something that you believe in too and that you want to stand with, we're inviting you to be a part of it through your financial support this week. This is something that's really important. Just a couple of times a year, we set aside some time to bring the need to you. This is one of those. So to keep REMA going strong for the next chapter, we need you to step up and show your support by making a financial contribution right now. There are people standing by to take your calls on 0508 003 003, or you can give safely and securely at the website rema.co.nz.
0: Yes, $495 is what we're hoping to raise during this just one song. $495. Could you do 95? Could you do 400? Could you do 200? Get in touch.

0: during that song, and you know what? It came through.
1: Thank you so much to the generous Gary, who got on board from the Waikato with a donation. We also heard from Holly from Balclutha as
0: you.
1: Well. But so many people getting on board. As we work our way towards this next major milestone, that milestone is $300,000, Di.
0: I know. And we're hoping that over the next little while, you'll get in touch to see that one happen. Now, we're looking to around $7,845 to make that one happen, which means we're just going to chip away at that amount. So during the next song, we're going to do some thank yous in a moment, but during the next song, we're going to look for $845. Now, Elmo, you know, you don't mind the fives, do you?
1: But I do like nice round numbers. And if someone was able to do the 845, or if a collection of people were to contribute that $845 amount, we'd be at $7,000 to go, which is just so, it's a nice, neat, tidy number, isn't it?
0: We like a nice, neat, tidy number. Hey, the appeal this year is called the Cut Through Appeal, Cut Through with Hope. And it's a bit of a funny concept, but when you think about it, that is what REMA is all about. Cutting through the noise of culture, cutting through the noise of some of the things that happen or are happening in this day and age, it simply feels a little overwhelming with that message of truth. Now, we heard from Joe before. Joe was talking about the fact that she'd listen into REMA, and sometimes she didn't really want to be reminded of the hope and love of God because she was going through an incredibly tough time with the illness of her husband. She felt like yelling at God, but then she said, look, truth is truth, you know? Songs, teaching, conversations would bring her back to that by listening to REMA.
1: And that's what that theme Cut Through is all about, because there are so many distractions. There are so many people claiming their truth, but there is only one, the truth.
0: Mm-hmm.
1: You know, Jesus said, I am the way, the truth, and the life. You know, he is the truth. And that's the truth that we want to proclaim here on this radio station, and that we do every single day. And we want to cut through all that noise with the truth and keep doing that for generations to come. But we can't do it without the support of generous legends like you, looking for you to step on in with your donation now. If you haven't already given throughout the appeal, thank you to all those who have. If you haven't had your go yet, hey, it won't take you long. 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Whatever it is that you're sorting for the family for dinner, just put it on pause for 60 seconds and call through and talk to our volunteers to make your donation on 0508 003003 or just whip out your phone and do it on the website there at rema.co.nz.
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0: It certainly is making a difference, and we need to do some thank yous. Now, we did mention Holly and Gary before. You gave during a song where we were looking for $495. That came through and more.
1: Also, thank you to Rachel in Whanganui, who has given $100. Thank you so much, Rachel, for being a part of the family.
0: What is it with Balclutha today? Because Robin got in touch as well. Just want to say a massive thank you to you.
1: Also, someone in Christchurch who would like to remain anonymous has given $100 towards the REMA appeal.
0: Also, Shannon from Christchurch, Annie from Christchurch also giving it that $100 mark.
1: Christchurch representing, to hear of the birthplace of REMA getting on board. Also to Ray in Auckland, thank you for your donation this evening.
0: And we also had Tina and Chia Fu getting in touch as well. Thank you so much. They gave for every day of the year.
1: $365. That's an amount that resonates with a lot of people. They're saying, I'm with you every day. And to Layla in Auckland, thank you so much for your donation as well.
0: Yeah, very much appreciate you. Hey, join the list of people getting behind REMA. If REMA is like a family to you, then get in touch. The number to call is 0508 003 003 or, of course, through the web.
1: $845, that's what we're looking for in this next song. Looking for you to do your part of that. You can call now 0508 003003 with your best gift or online at rema.co.nz.

0: is Lauren Daigle, Hold On To Me. It is Rumour. Of course, it was a few years ago that Lauren Daigle came to New Zealand for a series of concerts, and still to this day, people are talking about it.
1: I love that, that we get to partner with so many different artists. For King & Country is another one that's been a couple of times, and people still talk about, oh, I was at that concert. It's so, you know, it's so great that we have this opportunity to partner with artists when they come to New Zealand and kind of present them to you, and we're actively working with tour promoters and that kind of stuff to try and do more of that sort of thing as well. And
0: great Christian music into New Zealand, right?
1: And you know, we kind of have this privilege, I guess, because we have three radio stations that play these artists. You know, that's attractive to them that they can even come into the studio and have three interviews on three different radio stations. That's a real positive thing for them as well, and giving them the exposure and exposing their ministry, like the music ministries, but also so many other ministries. You know, there's ministries that get a platform.
0: Yeah, Kirk Franklin came last year and he platformed Tear Fund. Yep.
1: And even the partners that we work with, you know, we've done things over the years with people like, you know, CBM Christian Blind Mission, with Orphans Aid, with Tear Fund, with so many, World Vision, all these different organizations. And it's just so, you know, great that we have this platform that can promote other ministries and the great work they're doing as well.
0: Yeah. Hey, if you love the music that is played here on Rema, if you're saying yes and amen, I would love to go to some of these concerts. That would be amazing to get those into New Zealand. Would you consider partnering with this radio station? Look, we can't guarantee that we're going to get For King & Country back in the country. We can't guarantee any of these things, but we can guarantee that we are going to play great Christian music pointing you back to Jesus. And that's what our ministry is all about. You get behind it.
1: We're inviting you to be a part of it this week. It is our fundraiser. We call it the Cut Through Appeal because we are cutting through the noise here on Rema with the truth of the gospel. If that's something that you feel like you can get behind, that you're passionate about, we want to encourage you to be a part of it. Our next milestone that we are working our way towards is $300,000. We're not too far away from that, and we're hoping we can get there in the very short future. $7,845 is all there is to go towards that next milestone. What part of that can you do? Maybe you can do the 845. Maybe you could do 45. Maybe you're in a position where 5 is a lot to ask of you right now. Whatever you have the capacity to do, and we know there are people out there with the capacity to do those bigger gifts, there's someone out there who could do that whole lot. There's some people out there who could go, yeah, well, I can join the 200 and give $1,000 and give one of those leadership gifts. We're just throwing out all these options because something has got to be resonating with you. Whatever it is for you, whatever that number is that made a little skip in your heart, that made, well, maybe the Lord's talking to me, then encourage you to commit it to the Lord. Ask God, what would you have me give? And then be a part of it with your donation this evening.
0: 0508 003 003. We're going to play another song now. I think this is a great song from Zach Williams and Ben Fuller, Wait For Me. There's just something in the yearning of their voices. But while that song is playing, would you consider making that donation? $845 needed during this song. You can get in touch via the web. That means you can listen to the song, rema.co.nz, or of course, give this number a call, 0508 003 003. Phone lines are free right now. Get in touch.

0: That is Zach Williams, Ben Fuller together with Wait For Me, and we are waiting for your call. Get in touch now to be a part of the Rema Cut-Through Appeal. Honestly, there are just hours left in this one, then it's all finishing. There's still a funding need, a funding gap. We're 58% funded, which means you are needed in this moment.
1: Just wanted to share this testimony with you from David. David says, I've listened to Rema since the 1990s off and on. It keeps me from thinking about the world's problems when I listen at night. You know, that's what this cut-through theme is all about during this appeal. You know, the world has problems. Let's be honest. It's a pretty dark place at times. And for David, he says, listening to Rema stops him thinking about all that stuff. Focuses on the eternal things, the things that actually matter.
0: Yeah.
1: And you know, that's not Rema that does that. That's God that does that. But it's only possible through your partnership. You know, you supporting this radio ministry enables it to be on late at night when David's sitting there and getting away with his thoughts, and then he turns on Rema and it stops him thinking about all the world's problems and focuses him on Jesus. That is what you're investing into this evening.
0: Yeah, it's turning our hearts and our minds back to Jesus when, you know, perhaps things are starting to overwhelm us. And, you know, that happens in all sorts of places, in homes, in cars. It happens while people are out walking. Perhaps they're listening to Rema on the Rema Media app. It happens so many different places, so many different ways. And it's amazing how one message speaks to one person, that same message speaks to another person in a completely different way. God uses what is on Rema to speak to us in our specific times of need.
1: That's right. And right now, Rema's in a time of need.
0: This is the
1: time of year we bring the need to you and invite you to support this ministry financially. We exist because people for the last 47 years and beyond have been so generous and given to this ministry to enable this station to even exist in the first place. And it only continues because of people's generosity. And we're inviting you to be generous and to be a part of it. We're in the final few hours of this appeal. It's been going all week. Maybe you haven't tuned in this week and you're not aware of that. You've just tuned in and you're thinking, oh, it's just getting started. No, we're getting set to wrap things up. And we are not where we need to be. So if you haven't given yet, would you do that now? Inviting everyone to do something. Some people can do a lot. Others can do a little. Whatever you're able to do, we invite you to do that right now on 0508 003 003.
0: 0508 003 003. Mike got in touch and this is what he had to say.
2: Don't underestimate what God will do with the tiny wee bit that you give him. Right? Like, I haven't given, I'm in a position to give a lot, but I give a little bit. And what God will do with that little bit is actually beyond my comprehension. Right? So I sat for a long time listening to your appeals, thinking, I've only got a tiny bit, what's the point, what's the point? But actually, God just wants my heart, right? Like He does all of your listeners. So when we give Him that little bit of our heart, we it through our money, He just takes that and amplifies it, right?
0: That's really, really amazing.
1: The maths doesn't work with God. You know, it's like that little bit that you can give can be stretched so far in God's economy. So don't ever think that the amount that you have to give isn't worth giving, because every dollar counts. What are you in a position to contribute right now? We are working our way towards this next major milestone. The numbers don't matter. What does matter is everyone taking part. 0508 003 003 with your best gift right now, whatever that is for you, whether it's a dollar or $100,000. 0508 003 003, or you can give online at rema.co.nz.

0: listening to other radio stations where there's a whole lot of talk about splitting up and, oh, I'm actually here for someone else, not for you. And it can be so depressing mm-hmm. for girls. And like Ann Wilson saying, you're beautiful and, you know, just the way you are just wonderful the way you are and the way God created you. And it's so different, the message that you give the young people.
1: So different. Yeah, that's Claudia getting in touch. We just played that Ann Wilson song, Strong. So it just seemed right to play what Claudia was saying. You know, when you've got those kind of words speaking to you, you know, you're beautiful. You're a strong person. God loves you. He made you. And that's the messages that you're getting through the music and the teaching here on Rhema.
2: You know what it is? Mm. It's cutting through the noise.
1: Yeah.
2: With words of hope,
1: yeah.
2: words of love, words of life, words of joy. Mm-hmm. The truth is really what it all comes down to. Cutting through the noise of culture and all the clutter that's out there, all the lies and the deception with the absolute truth of Jesus. If that's something that resonates with you, then hey, you've come to the right place. This is Rhema. It is the cut through support drive, inviting you to be a part of it because we are a listener-supported ministry, always have been, always will be. 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
1: 0508 003 003. That is the number to call. Look, it's been a sort of slow burn this last hour. And look, we understand because it's the end of the day. People just need to get home.
2: Mm.
1: They've just had a hard week. It's heading into the weekend. Look, we understand. But we've only got a few more hours to go. Will you join us?
2: That's right. We are in the closing hours of this and we're at 58% funded. We need you to help move this along. Got to be honest, things have stalled a little over the last 30 minutes or so. It has got very, very quiet. I actually just glanced down on the call center and I saw a piece of tumbleweed go blowing past a cactus that was sitting in there. It's pretty quiet down there. The website's definitely working. We've tested that. So if you want to give online, that is an option for you. But yeah, the call center definitely, like, blow the dust out of those phones by calling 0508 003 003. You are needed tonight. This all wraps up tonight. And you are needed to be a part of it right now.
1: Yeah, 3 minutes to go till 6 o'clock. Let's see if in the next few minutes we can get as many calls possible to that call centre, 0508 003 003, with your best gift, whatever that looks like for you. Or, of course, yeah, open all hours, the internet, rhema.co.nz.
2: Chase that tumbleweed away right now, 0508 003 003.

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1: In this update, a 34-year-old South Auckland constable has been charged with making intimate visual recordings. The alleged offending was in Botany Downs in Monaco in 2021, 2024 and 2025. Lachlan Rennie has more.
2: The officer's been stood down to reappear in Monaco District Court in 3 months. In unrelated charges, court action's underway for three Auckland and Wellington officers accused of possessing objectionable material. That follows reviews after Deputy Police Commissioner Jevon McSkimming was found to possess child exploitation and bestiality content.
1: Health officials in the Democratic Republic of Congo are calling for more help in the fight against Ebola. At least 100 people have died of the virus as confirmed cases climb well over 600. Authorities on the ground are concerned the outbreak's become a game of catch-up, with the disease possibly going undetected for some time. Doctors Without Borders coordinator Dr. Jean Dedong says support and resources are stretched.
3: The laboratory capacities are not enough. The government is trying to scale up, but we are not there yet. We still have a long way to go.
1: The Asthma and Respiratory Foundation says Pharmac should fund Beyfortus RSV vaccine, still not approved in New Zealand. More than 1,500 children were admitted to hospital with influenza, pneumonia and RSV last year. Foundation head Letitia Harding says the severity of the illness pressures more than just hospitals.
4: There's numerous studies showing that for parents whose children are hospitalised with RSV, a third are taking up to a week off. Many are taking 2 weeks off. So you've got that on flow.
1: A push for the Wellington City Council to rethink its city centre, with the latest forecast on the Golden Mile project at $220 million. That's a world away from the earlier $139 million, and reviews warned more blowouts are possible. It aims to deliver major pedestrian, cycling and public transport upgrades. Deputy Mayor Ben McNulty says the council needs to look at ways to do things differently.
5: If a rates capping environment comes through, we've been told we need to pull about $60 million of expenditure out of council over the first 2 years of the next long-term plan. We cannot sustain that cost blowout.
1: Elon Musk could become the world's first trillionaire tomorrow when his rocket, satellite and data centre company SpaceX goes public. Some of the shares until now only available to a select group of rich private institutions will be released. BBC correspondent Lily Jamali says they're expected to be priced around $135 US a share.
6: He's going to be just shy of that trillionaire benchmark. He will be the world's first trillionaire if the price just goes up by $3 to $4, which is often the case when you have an IPO.
1: AI could soon be doing your shopping as Visa launches a new feature with ChatGPT. AI agents can recommend products based on prompts and now complete purchases on a user's behalf with confirmation. Guerrilla Technology futurist Paul Spain says the aim is to have it working autonomously on an ongoing basis.
7: Go and order my groceries for me and work out where's the best place to get them. You know my shopping list. Go and make that happen.
1: To sport and boxing, New Zealand President Josh Fadahinga is trying to push on amid an ongoing review into the sport's national body and head coach. 7 fighters have been selected for the Commonwealth Games in Glasgow starting next month, but it's understood multiple athletes pulled out of contention as the Sport Integrity Commission probes Boxing NZ over complaints about head coach Billy Meehan. Fadahinga says he's committed to supporting those chosen.
8: We've just rolled ahead with what we've got in front of us. You can only do what you can do with the people that have put themselves up for selection.
1: South Korea has joined Mexico as the opening day winners at football's World Cup in North America. And that's news and sport.
0: From the Bible. For God so loved the world that he gave his one and only Son, that whoever believes in him shall not perish, but have eternal life. Words to live by on Rema.
9: Such a well-known verse, that one from John 3, verse 16. You're listening into Rema, and it is our cut-through appeal. We really are going into the final hours now. But before we do that, let's take a moment, shall we?
10: going to pray for Palmy North, Di.
9: Oh, look, I remember visiting Palmerston North a few years ago, actually with Life FM. But Palmerston North has a frequency of 91.4 FM for Rema. And let's pray for this lovely part of the country. Lord, we're really grateful for Palmerston North and the people that are there. We thank you for the church in this part of the country. We pray for Christians there. Give them a boldness and a sense of courage as they as they go about their faith. Lord, we pray for students who attend Massey University there. Lord, it is such a formative time for many people when it comes to faith. So we pray that for those who are at university in Palmerston North, somehow they find 91.4 FM and they are tuned into you and the good news. Lord, thank you for this part of the country. In Jesus' name, amen.
10: Amen.
11: If you've been waiting for the last minute, it's here. Today's the final day of the Rema Cut-Through Appeal. You're needed now. Donate at rema.co.nz.
9: Yes, you are needed now. It's 6 minutes after 6 o'clock on a Friday night, just hours to go till this appeal ends. Yes, the support drive is over in just a matter of hours. We are 58% funded, so yes, in this moment you're needed.
10: And Di, there's only hours to go in this appeal, but there is less than an hour for you and I while we're here. We've been working our way towards that $300,000 milestone. It continues to tick along. We are now only $6,795 away from that. And it would be great to get to that $300,000 mark before we wrap up at 7 o'clock tonight and hand it over to Rosemary.
9: Yeah. Now, what part of that amount could you play? $6,795 in and of itself, that is a big amount, right? But you could be thinking, $95, I could do that.
10: Mm. Maybe you're someone who can do $100. Seven people giving $100, that would knock off the 700 part of it. And we know, because we've already seen throughout this appeal, that there are people that have the capacity to do more. We've had 97 people now who have given at that level of $1,000 or more. Are you the next one to do that? A few people that jumping on board at that level would certainly make a difference in this. Let's say three more of those, that's $3,000 of that done. We're halfway there at that point.
9: That would be incredible. And perhaps you've been holding out to Friday for that to happen for you. If that is the case, we ask you, wait no longer. Give us a call right now. We'd love to be able to thank you personally. Almo and Di on the drive show for your Friday night. 0508 003 003. That is the number to call.
10: You can also do it online at rema.co.nz.
11: If you've been waiting for the last minute, it's here. Today's the final day of the Rema Cut-Through Appeal. 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

0: testimony. It is Rima. 12 minutes after 6 o'clock, you've joined us during the support drive. Hey, welcome along if you've only just tuned in. We are raising money for this radio station. And look, it's been a week-long appeal so far. It is now coming to the end.
1: The pointy end, we've been saying this evening. We've only got hours to go. In fact, Di and I now have less than an hour with you. We are hunting down our next major milestone. Now only $6,695 to go to get there. Thank you to all those who are jumping on board to keep us just inching inch by inch forward. What part can you play in that? Are you someone who can give a donation of $95? Maybe you're one of those people who can give a gift of $100. We need half a dozen of those. And then we need some people to step up with those really big leadership gifts of $1,000 or more. Half a dozen of those. Or some people doing the heavy lifting. We've seen gifts of $5,000, $10,000 and more come through throughout this appeal. Maybe there's someone listening right now who has that kind of capacity. Maybe you are the administrator of a trust that does philanthropic work. Philanthropic. No,
0: I like it.
1: Who does stuff for people.
0: Yeah, that's the one.
1: Yeah, you are impacting the lives of people through your support of Rima right now. So yeah, if you have that capacity to do a little more, then we'd love to hear from you as well. 0508 003 003 is the number, or you can go online to rima.co.nz.
0: Rima.co.nz, 0508 003 003, that is the number to call. And we've just had some incredible stories over the last few days of people whose lives have been impacted by the ministry of Rima, whether it be the teaching programs. Joyce Meyer, always a firm favourite. Jeff Vines as well. Maybe you've listened into those teaching programs and something's really spoken to you in the moment. Of course, Focus on the Family, such a good one when it comes to when you have a small children. But what I find with Focus on the Family, it's there for every year that your child's growing up. So they talk about those intermediate years, which can be quite tricky to navigate. And then the high school years. And then what happens when your kids become adults, you know? How do you navigate becoming empty nesters and things like that?
1: And then they even talk about your relationship as husband and wife as well. It's kind of all those stages. And it's great to have so many programs on Rima that speak to people in different stages of life. Whatever it is you're going through, the valleys, the hills, the parenting, the grieving as you know, people lose their spouses and, you know, whatever chapter of life you're in, we hear from people who say, Rima was there with me through all of it.
0: 0508 003 003. Has Rima been through all of it for you? Maybe it's been the case where you've only just heard about Rima in the last little while. You've only been tuned in for the last few months, but you've found that you've really connected to the message. You've really connected to the Rima family. Or maybe, like a lot of the people we've been speaking to today, you've been listening to Rima for decades.
1: Just reading this testimony here, Di, it says, a couple of weeks before my youngest son died, back in September 2003, I spent time listening to Rima. The music playing in the car each morning on my way to work was incredible. When I pass, my son's share of our inheritance is going to Rima. So that's someone who's saying they've lost their son, but Rima was such an encouragement to them in that time that inheritance that would have gone to him is now going to come to Rima when their time comes. Wow.
0: Gosh, I don't know what to say with that one. Yeah. That is so humbling, right?
1: I mean, that's someone who recognises the legacy that they can leave through a ministry like Rima. You know, this is something that's been going on approaching 50 years, and I know that because we're the same age, Rima and I. You know, as you get to that stage, it's just so exciting to look back and now see generations upon generations, people who have listened as children who are now have listened with their children and are now listening with their grandchildren. That's the kind of legacy you're leaving when you sow into a ministry like Rima that has just been around for oh so long.
0: What is your best gift? What could you give towards Rima this evening? Now, we know for some people it's a stretch too far. Don't worry about it. This time, sit out. We're fine. You know, we just want to reiterate that is the case. But if you could give something, what could that look like for you? We are wanting to see Rima not only survive, but thrive into the future.
1: That's right. We want to keep going and keep growing, and we can't do it without you. You are needed right now in these final hours of the Rima cut-through appeal, 0508 003 003 with your donation, or you can give online at rima.co.nz.

0: is Josh Grove with a mighty thanks, and it's a mighty Friday evening. Hey, a very good Friday going out to you. We are doing the REMA cut through appeal. I'm saying we're doing it, but we're only doing it for a few more hours.
1: That's right. Di and I are with you for just over half an hour before we hand over to Rosemary. So we really are at the pointy end of it. It all finishes tonight. There are no plans to continue tomorrow, next week. This is it, the week we have set aside to raise the funds needed to keep your REMA strong. And we're inviting you on in with your donation to be a part of it.
0: Now, we're hoping to get to a milestone target of $300,000. Now, that's a lot of money. Don't worry, we're not asking you to give $300,000, although Almo would say, if you want to,
1: We wouldn't stop you. But towards that milestone, we're already a fair way along
0: really
1: that journey. $293,505 raised so far this appeal. So to get to that next milestone, we're just looking for $6,495. And it would be so good to be able to do that before we wrap up on air together at 7 o'clock tonight.
0: So maybe during the next song, could two people give us a call on 0508-003-003? Maybe someone giving $495 and maybe someone giving $1,000.
1: And that would get us to a nice round number with only $5,000 to go. But let's not worry about all the numbers. What we need to worry about is you responding. Is one of those levels something that you can give at, the $495 or the $1,000? Or give whatever you can, your best gift right now, 0508-003-003, or you can give online at rema.co.nz.
0: Now, Susan got in touch on Wednesday. In fact, as I was driving into work, I heard her catching up with Andrew and Davina with thoughts and comments. She loves the station, and this is what she had to say.
2: Just blesses me each and every day, and just the powerful you fellas, you just uplift me, encourage me, and I love the music. It's just the best station in the universe as far as I'm concerned.
0: Honestly,
1: isn't
0: Susan?
1: Isn't she just a bubbly ball of joy?
0: Honestly, I just came into the studio. I said to Andrew and Davina, that Susan was amazing. Yeah. I felt so encouraged driving into work. And hey, it's not about making me feel good, but it's knowing that this station means so much to so many people. It encourages them to look to Jesus.
1: And if, like her, you think this is the best station in the universe, then, hey, we want to make sure that it stays around for future generations. That can only happen with people being super generous. That's how this station operates. It's how it's always has operated. 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Remember, looking for two people during this next song, one person giving $495 and one person giving $1,000. You may be giving a different amount, that's great too, but we definitely need those two. Someone at $495 and someone at $1,000 right now on 0508-003-003.
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0: your name.
1: That is Nicole Cogged and bless your holy name. 28 minutes after 6 o'clock. It is Rima, the cut-through appeal. Well, gosh, just hours to go till it's all over.
2: We are at the pointy end. The point is so sharp now that you don't want to get too close because it might just prick you and draw blood.
1: Yeah, we don't want that.
2: It's like this thing is really, really almost over, and you are needed to get on board right now with your support for this ministry. If you listen to Rima and you go, man, I don't know what my life would be like if I didn't have this station in my life, then you really need to do something about it. You really need to act, because we are only in existence because people for generations have been so generous in making donations towards this ministry. And that's the way it's going to continue. And, if you don't give, who will?
1: That's right. If something's been tugging on your heart for the last little while going, actually, I do love this radio station. I would like to be a part of the Rima family. I'd love to support it. Then don't wait, because it is finishing off tonight. There are people in the call centre now ready and waiting to take your call on 0508 003 003. Or, of course, you can head to rima.co.nz, and we certainly see more people heading to the website at this time of night. Look, it's been an exciting few hours that we've had, but we haven't actually stopped and thanked people in the last half an hour or so.
2: I think we need to do that.
1: Let's do that.
3: Thank you!
4: Thanks for keeping Rima strong. Together, we're bringing hope and encouragement.
2: All right, we want to say a big thank you to Sarah in Queenstown, who got on board with a $200 gift. Thanks so much, Sarah.
1: Heather from Mount Maunganui. What a beautiful part of the country. A big thanks for your donation.
2: Penny in Lower Hutt, really appreciate you getting on board with your gift too.
1: Rose gave a leadership gift. Thank you so much. Rose from Wellington. Actually, she left us a little note as well saying, look, Rima is like my family. Mm. Oh, well, thank you for being a part of the family, Rose.
2: That's so good to hear. And a reminder, too, that if you are able to give at that level of $1,000 or more, we have a little thank you gift that we'd like to send you. It's a Rima Bluetooth speaker. It's a beautiful design that we've got. It's like a bamboo wooden kind of thing with the logo.
1: You've been eyeing it up.
2: I'd seen pictures of this before this afternoon, but this is the first time I've actually seen it physically. And it is a stunning Bluetooth speaker, and we just want to give that as a thank you to anyone who gives a gift of $1,000 or more. And look, to be honest, where we're at as we head towards our next milestone of $300,000, we're going to need some people giving at that kind of level. So if you are in a position to give one of those leadership gifts of $1,000 or more, be one of the 200, we've been calling them, the group of 200 people we need to be giving at that level, then we really need you now. $6,495 to go to that next milestone. So we're going to need some people lifting big with those $1,000 or more gifts. 0508 003 003.
1: Or maybe you could do that $495. Maybe that's more like your gift. We'd love to hear from you tonight. 0508 003 003. Or get in touch via the website rima.co.nz.

0: Mercy me. Make it well. It is just after 6:30. Elmo and I in the studio for just a little bit longer. Then at 7 o'clock, the lovely Rosemary will be joining you with Rema Nights. We've only got a few hours left of our support drive. We're 58% funded, so you are needed.
1: We are working our way towards our next major milestone. $300,000 is the next one to tick over. We are really looking for people to get on board with their best gift. Ultimately, we're looking for about $1,395 more before the hour ends. That won't quite get us to where we need to be with that milestone, but it's certainly a step in the right direction. So what part of that can you do? Maybe you're someone who can do a $95 donation. $100 is a bit of a stretch for you, but maybe 95 works for you. Three people doing $100 and someone doing $1,000, that would take care of that amount that we are working on right now, thanks to your support.
0: 0508 003 003, that is the number to call. Now, we've had a lot of people get in touch, and it was a little while ago that this person did. She talked about a time back a number of years ago, her son had passed away. And they'd spent time listening to Rema, the music playing in the car each morning on the way to work, back home, was incredible. And there was a particular song that prepared this person for her son's death.
1: Mm.
0: A particular song, it was by a song by Steve Aparana. And yeah, this is what you mentioned before. Mm. When this person passes, the son's share of their inheritance is going to Radio Rema. I was just so struck by that when you read that testimony out before, Elmo. I was just so struck because Rema was such a comfort to this person during a really tough time that they're saying, actually, I want it to be there for someone else so that they hear a song, so that it helps them during tough times. We don't know what tomorrow is going to bring. Tomorrow can be a great day. It can be an amazing day. It's going to be a Saturday.
1: Yeah.
0: But it could be a tough day as well.
1: Mm. See, one of the things that I love is that people support Rema for so many different reasons. A lot of people will say, hey, I love the music. I love the Bible teaching. I love the fun of the breakfast show. I love the intelligent conversation of thoughts and comments. And so I want to give because I want to be able to keep listening. Then on the other hand, there are people who go, I love all of those things, but I actually see the benefit of it for others.
0: Yeah.
1: And I want to invest in making sure it is available for others now and into the future. Not saying that either of those are better or worse. Like, both of those are valid reasons to give. But hearing from so many people who say, look, I'm actually giving because I know that it reaches other people and that

0: Why should I worry? Kellyanne Taylor here on Rema. It is the Rema cut-through appeal. Yeah, we are looking to raise $1,395 more before the hour ends. Gosh, it's just over a quarter of an hour away. And yeah, Elmo and I will be saying our goodbyes. What part of that can you play? Maybe it's the 95, maybe it's the 300, or maybe you could do $1,000.
1: It's just been so awesome over the past week to hear all these different amounts that people are giving, but also all the different reasons that people are giving. You know, there are people that are just motivated by different things, and people who are saying, Rema has been there for me in the darkest times. Rema has been there for me in the joy. Rema is my company during the day because I live alone. We've had people saying they have Rema on for their cats.
0: You know, works for me.
1: There are so many reasons that people listen. There are so many reasons that people give. And really the question for you is, why do you listen? And can the reason why you listen also be the reason why you give? Is Rema important enough to you to want to make sure it is around for you, for the next generation, for other people who may not even know it exists yet? Then we would love to have you jump on board and support these closing hours of the Rema cut-through appeal with your donation.
0: 0508 003 003. Now, someone who did get in touch, and look, just hold on to your seat, Elmo, because he's

0: got a really amazing story.
1: I'm looking forward to
0: it. Yeah, Mark, welcome to the show. It is so good to have you chatting with us this evening. Tell us when you first found Rima.
2: Well, when I first found Rima, I was kind of in dire straits. I had heart attacks, strokes. I had collapsed lungs, and I was lost in the wilderness.
1: Wow.
2: And searching for some sort of truth or comfort and stuff. And one day I turned on the radio, and it was Radio Rima. And I hooked on to the children's program, Adventures in Odyssey, and they were going through the Underground Railroad in the United States, where they were taking people up north to freedom, and so they could be free. There's no slavery up there. And that's what touched my heart. And I started listening to Radio Rima, and then I started finding stuff that I had been searching for in the scriptures and understanding and wisdom and stuff like that. And next month I was hearing all these commentaries on the scriptures, exactly what I had been looking for. And in those days of those heart attacks I had, and I ended up getting baptized.
1: Wow.
2: In 2014, and all of my heart attacks and strokes and everything just stopped, and I haven't had one since 2014. So I just want to just give the thumbs up to the Lord, give him praise, and thank him for all he's done for me.
1: Wow. And it
2: brought my soul up from the grave. And keep me alive from going down into the pits.
1: It sounds like as you were going through all of that stuff and searching for answers to things, the Rima, you know, God through Rima was really walking alongside you in that time.
2: Yes, he was. Yes, he was. He was actually walking with me all the time, I noticed, in the end. But I never really knew everything I'd done back in the past. When I'd done something wrong, I thought someone was watching me. I always had this feeling, something's watching me. This is from the year of 6 years old. And I didn't know how to approach it. And I'm 72 now. I turned to become a Christian at 60 years old. And so, yeah, he was there all the time. I just never knew it.
0: Mark, I'm loving your story. It shows us that God never stops pursuing us. It doesn't matter how old we are. God is saying, come, be a part of my kingdom, and you're a part of his kingdom.
1: And one thing I really love about your story, Mark, is that as he was pursuing you, he used a children's program to you know, as the starting point of that journey.
2: Yes, it was amazing. It was amazing. There's a whole lot of amazing things I'd like to talk about. And I've had several supernatural experiences since I've become a Christian. And it's been an amazing journey.
0: Wow.
2: He just doesn't stop doing things and blessing me.
1: Oh, that's so awesome, Mark.
0: So good to hear. Hey, we really don't have too many more hours left before the appeal ends, which means we're coming to the end of this fundraiser. There's still a bit to fundraise. What would you say to someone listening in tonight? What would you say to them to say, yeah, Rima's important, support Rima?
2: Yeah, no, that's for sure. I think, you know, we should put our trust in the Lord and support this appeal that Radio Rima, because I know your programs on your radio station have saved a lot of souls, and I know that. And I just want every soul that can to come and get saved and call upon the name of the Lord and be saved.
0: You're such a preacher. I love it, Mark. Thank you so much. You're preaching it this evening. Just want to say bless you. Thank you so much for being available to chat to us this evening. It's just such a joy to be able to do so. Thanks again, Mark.
2: Yeah, no, thank you very much, Radio Rima, and all your workers and your commentators on there. You've been doing a really good job, and I just pray to the Lord that this appeal will reach its mark.
1: Oh, thank you so much, Mark. We really appreciate that. What an encouraging story, just to hear that, you know, throughout all those times in Mark's life when, you know, health concerns and lots going on, and just to know that God was walking alongside him and using Rema to do that as he was trying to grow in his faith. What a tool that it is to be available to people as they journey through life. 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
0: 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Rema.co.nz.

0: Jones, and thank you. And we are thank you. We are thank you. We are thankful for you. Hey, it's been an amazing appeal so far, but it does continue. We've just got hours left to go in the REMA cut-through support drive. 58% funded. Whew, it's been an amazing ride so far. Will you join us into the future?
1: We need your support now. We're in the closing hours. There is not much time left at all. If you've been sitting there pondering all week, now's your time to respond on 0508 003 003 or at rema.co.nz. And just a moment ago, we were talking to Mark, who was sharing his amazing story of his journey of life and how REMA fits into that.
0: Yeah, I mean, Mark was having some really serious health problems, really serious, and he started to pursue God, and it was really listening into REMA, and in particular, Adventures in Odyssey, that saw him shift from searching for God to saying, yeah, I have found Jesus. Mm. It's an amazing story. And thank you so much for sharing.
1: He said he came to faith when he was about 60 years old. And what amazes me is that God used a children's program. You know, it talks in the Bible about having a childlike faith. And, you know, as he was going through these health challenges, he talked about heart attacks and strokes, and he started searching for the meaning of life, ultimately. Like, what is truth? And stumbled across REMA as a part of that. And, you know, to listen in that kind of infancy of his faith and hear Adventures in Odyssey as a children's program to kind of start him on that journey, like God knew just what he needed in that moment.
0: Yeah, it's an amazing story. And REMA was part of that story. And I feel so privileged to know that. Hey, maybe your journey with REMA has looked a little different, but you know that every day that you listen in, you are impacted by the music, by the teaching, by just friendly people, you know, talking about their day. Mm. Maybe that's you. Would you consider giving to this appeal? Look, we are wanting to get to that milestone of $300,000. We're wanting in the next little while to raise $1,395. That'll help us get there, right?
1: Mm. It certainly sends us off in the right direction. Maybe someone can do the 1,000. Someone else can do the 300. Maybe someone could do 90, and maybe $5 is all you can stretch to right now. And you know, and I say that not to be flippant, but just because every bit really does count. Everybody doing their part, whatever that part is, we just need everybody getting on board in these closing hours of the REMA cut-through appeal. 0508 003 003 is the number to call, or you can give online at rema.co.nz.

0: It's Rima coming up to 7 o'clock, 0508 003 003. Just, well, seconds to go for us, Elmo.
1: That is right. It's almost time to hand over to Rosemary, but we are close to our next milestone, but not there. So we're going to be audacious right now and ask the question, is there someone listening right now, maybe this is you, who is in a position to donate $6,395? We're looking for a hero this evening. That would get us to that milestone of $300,000 if someone can give that amount. $6,395. Is that you? Is God tapping you on the shoulder right now? If that's the case, would love for you to respond. 0508 003 003 is the phone number, or online at rima.co.nz.
0: If you're thinking, no, but I was going to give $100, yeah, do give us a call.
1: That's fine too.
0: We would love to hear from you in these final hours of the appeal. 0508 003 003 or at rima.co.nz. From Elmo and myself, we say goodbye.
1: Have a fantastic weekend, and thank you to everyone who has got on board during the Rima Cut Through Appeal.
0: Thank you, ka kite anō.
2: Keeping you in the know, this is Rima News.
3: In this update, politicians have been out in force at this year's field days at Hamilton's Mystery Creek. The government and opposition parties have made numerous policy announcements aimed at farmers through the week. Infometrics Chief Executive Brad Olson says it's a good thing.
4: Important, though, that politicians do get out and about, hear what's happening in the primary sector. Yes, they'll offer some policies and ideas, but I expect this week they would have heard a lot of views as well, and that's just as important.
3: Latest announcements included the government reducing the annual forestry contribution to the emissions trading scheme to $10.28 a hectare. And Minister Todd McClay also says each of the 60 young farmers clubs across the country will get a $1,000 grant. Official figures show arrivals into the country are up 2% on a year ago, while departures are down 7%. Annual net migration has risen almost 23,000, up from a gain of just over 12,000 the year before. A 34-year-old South Auckland police officer has been charged with making intimate visual recordings. The alleged offending was in Botany Downs and Manukau in 2021, 2024 and 2025. Lachlan Rennie has the story.
5: The officer's been stood down to reappear in Manukau District Court in 3 months. In unrelated charges, court action's underway for 3 Auckland and Wellington officers accused of possessing objectionable material. That follows reviews after Deputy Police Commissioner Jevon McSkimming was found to possess child exploitation and bestiality content.
3: A 20-year-old is facing multiple charges accused of pointing a firearm at people in Palmerston North's The Square this morning. A police dog team located the alleged offender and his vehicle with the help of CCTV. Officers found the weapon, live ammunition and drugs and took the man into custody without incident. A don't drink water notice for Ruapehu's Waiuru has been lifted. It had been imposed due to excessive aluminium levels. The Defence Force controls the water supply and says latest samples are compliant, so water can now be used as normal. Sports news now, and in rugby, the first Super Pacific semi-final is just getting underway in Hamilton, pitting the Chiefs against the champion Crusaders. Chiefs assistant coach Marty Burke says he hasn't needed to ask his players to find a new gear. He feels everyone has brought a new level of energy in preparation for the match. Burke says this week's coaching job has been more a case of reining players in.
6: I've had a massive spring in their steps, so trying to hold them back early in the week was a bit of a challenge. But hopefully we get to see them go today. Being physically ready for it, we know they're going to get up for it. Everyone dreams of playing in a semi-final.
3: In football, injured All Whites goalkeeper Ollie Sale reckons New Zealand can create history and qualify for the knockout stage at the World Cup. The Auckland FC goalkeeper says the first step is to secure at least a point against Iran.
7: Go out there with a confident performance and settle with a draw, that's okay. And then you can really attack the Egypt game. Coming up against Belgium in that last game will be difficult if you need all 3 points. So we need to see the All Whites pick up a win in those first 2 games if we're going to see it happen.
3: Weather now, Northland, Auckland, Waikato and Coromandel, isolated showers will clear away tomorrow. Waitomo to Wellington, including the central high country, cloudy periods, there'll be scattered rain developing later tomorrow. For Bay of Plenty, Gisborne, Hawke's Bay and Wairarapa, it's going to become fine in those areas as the day progresses tomorrow. Nelson and Marlborough, you can look forward to cloudy periods. There is going to be some scattered rain, mostly about the ranges and the sounds for a time as your day progresses. For Buller, Grey and Westland, expect scattered rain. Could be some isolated showers in Westland tomorrow. For for Canterbury, Otago and Southland becoming fine, although there's the chance of low cloud or fog both at night and in the morning. For Fiordland, there will be cloud increasing as your day goes by with patchy drizzle, but not until later in the day. And for the Chatham Islands, a few showers on the way for you. That's news, sport and weather. I'm Tony Doe.
2: From the Bible. In him we have redemption through his blood, the forgiveness of sins in accordance with the riches of God's grace. 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
8: 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Well, let's start off the evening with Focus on the Family now. Tonight we're learning about how understanding your birth order is actually going to affect your marriage. Our guest is Dr. Kevin Lehman.
9: Welcome to Focus on the Family with Jim Daly. I'm John Fuller, and our guest today is Dr. Kevin Lehman. And Jim, we've talked about how birth order affects us as individuals and as parents, but I don't think we've ever taken a run at how birth order affects the marital relationship.
10: Well, I'm curious because I think, again, these are generalities. I'm sure it's the 80-20 rule, but we'll ask Kevin in a moment if that's the case. But his groundbreaking book years ago, the Birth Order book, really helped people better understand themselves and how birth order plays a role in it. And let me say, Dr. Kevin Lehman, welcome back to Focus on the Family.
11: It's always great to be here. Thank you.
10: I've got to ask you this question. Yeah. You connect with moms and with women in such a powerful way. Why is that? Why is that unique?
11: Well, I think like a woman.
10: Do you, I mean, seriously.
11: Jim, oh, I love your hair. It looks adorable. And your shoes, I love those. Where'd you get those?
10: Well, I was talking to my wife, Jean, about that. Yeah. And I said, you know, he talks about kids being ankle biters and they're stupid at 13. And I said, is that the language of moms? And she said, no, he may be a little gruff, but he just connects with women.
11: Yeah, I do. You know, at a party where all the men are in a corner, like seventh grade revisited, I'm surrounded by five women having a great time.
10: Is that the same as junior high for you? Were you connecting with the girls?
11: You know what? With God as my judge, and he is my judge, I had more girlfriends than you could shake a stick at. And I ran with a popular crowd. We had fraternities in high school. But you know what? I was not a drinker. I never had a beer yet, and I'm near death. And the parents liked me. The girls liked me because I could dance.
10: That's the key.
11: Because most of the guys were sitting around with their hands in their pocket, you know. So I always got along with women, had a great relationship with my mom. And I've written about, you know, the connection between a mommy and a son and a daddy and a daughter and how profound those things are. So that's just part of who I am.
10: Well, and it's partly, I think, the insights that God has given you to even write the birth order book. Before we get into the application about spouses, tell us generally the birth order. What gave you the idea? What point were you trying to make? And how did that catch your attention originally?
11: Well, I was sitting in a college classroom, and my professor was talking about the firstborn child. And he described the firstborn as organized, doesn't like surprises, reliable, conscientious, a list maker, an achiever. There's a right way to do things. I said, oh, my goodness, he just described my sister. And then he went to the middle child. Opposite from the firstborn. Yeah, check. Hard to pin down. Plays off of what's ever above in the family. A mediator, a negotiator. Huge with loyalty and friendships. Mm. And I thought, oh my goodness, you just described my brother. And yet my brother was an A student like my older sister, okay? So he was the firstborn male, let me point that out, as well as the middle child.
12: So okay? Both attributes.
11: Yes. And then he went to the baby, and that was the clincher for me. Attention-getting, fun-loving, never met a stranger.
12: Could dance in junior high.
11: Oh, I'm telling you. Well, listen, one of my claims to fame is I talked my way into Disney World.
12: That's pretty good.
11: Now, check this out. Not one ticket, not two, but nine.
12: Don't tell Disney World.
11: I won't. Let's keep this a secret, but I'll tell you.
12: Have you ever paid them back for that?
13: A lot of publicity right there.
11: Well, really, I mean, babies have the skill to sell dead rats for a living. In the business world, your CEOs are your presidents, your accountants, your engineers are your firstborn children. Anything where technology pays off huge, you're most likely to find the firstborn. Your entrepreneurs in the business world, Donald Trump, yes, I know he has a family of four living in his hair, but he's a pretty gifted entrepreneur. Steve Forbes, Bill Gates Jr. I mean, I know he's a college dropout, but the guy did pretty good, his middle child. So middle children tend to roll differently than the rest of the flock. Babies, charming, could sell dead rats for a living, like I said. Got away with murder, most likely to retain their pet name. Her name might be Mary Lou, but everybody still calls her Buffy, you know. So it's interesting to me how all these cubs come out of the same den, and yet they're all unique. Now, today, we're having smaller families. So we have a lot of only children who are step-cousins, so to speak, to the firstborns. They're everything we said the firstborns are, only put the word super in front of it. Super conscientious, super reliable, super, you know, they're little adults by age seven. Mm. And so a lot of families, like we have five kids, but we've got an only child in that five. Well, how do you do that? Well, there's variables that affect birth order.
12: Well,
11: big age gaps, for example, set that
12: right
11: up.
12: Let me ask you this question, that 80-20 rule. Do you find that, because some people will say, well, that's not me. I'm firstborn, but I act like a lastborn. Does that happen, and how frequent is that?
11: It happens all the time. And the variables of birth order, you really have to understand the variables or you won't grasp what we're talking about today. The variables are sex, number one. You have five kids in the family. One of them is a male. There's something special about one child in the family. So that kid could be in the second, third, fourth, or even fifth position and still have firstborn-like qualities.
12: Because of his or her gender.
11: Because of their gender. Okay. Right. Then you have age gaps. A five-year age gap between same-sex kids, you would draw another line in a family. So that's where it splits off. Okay?
12: Well, let me ask you about that. So there's five kids in my family. I'm the fifth born, the last born, but I'm 6 years from my closest sister.
11: Right.
12: They're all 1 year apart.
11: Yeah.
12: So what category would that be?
11: You're a firstborn son. Are you the president of Focus on the Family, or did I not hear John Fuller right? Are you the boss?
12: Okay.
11: Are you the boss? Are you the boss? Answer the question.
12: I've got the title. I don't know. Actually,
11: you see what I'm saying?
12: Gene's the boss.
11: But you see what I'm saying?
12: Yeah.
11: That gap sets those things up. Our youngest, little Lauren, is very creative and very detailed-oriented, and she's the baby of the family, but she's a functional only child. Yeah. So, again, only children do logarithms in their head at age seven. I mean, they're advanced from the rest of us.
12: But I would think, especially, you know, in my case, I would say I'm average in those kind of discipline categories, but I'm more extroverted. I like people.
11: But that's the influence of those sisters above you.
12: Okay.
11: We're always affected by what's above us in the family, not what's beneath us.
12: Well, let me say publicly, thank you, Kim and Dee, for that influence.
11: Well, and here's the other thing, twins.
12: Yeah.
11: Twins break up the birth order. If you want to pray for a kid, special prayer, pray for the kid that follows the twins. Because the twins, whether they're fraternal or identical, get an awful lot of attention. Hmm. So people who say, I get letters from people, oh, this is non-biblical. I say, well, yeah, okay, Tom, okay, Cain and Abel. The original title on the birth order book when it went to Revell Publishers with rubber bands and cardboard was Abel Had It Coming. And the publisher said, Kevin, you cannot have a title like that. I said, I like it. It's got a nice family flavor. How about Jacob and Esau? and a bowl of porridge. I mean, there's a lot of things where brothers or sisters are diametrically different personalities.
12: Well, that gives us kind of a good background. Let's dial it up now when those firstborns, middleborns, and lastborns get older, and now they're going to marry somebody. We often talk about how opposites attract. Talk about that magnetism and talk about how birth order plays into that attraction.
11: Well, let's start with if both of us were the same, there'd be little use for one of us. Okay.
12: Well, some opposites may have that thought.
11: Yeah. But opposites do attract. I mean, as a baby of the family, I can tell you, I married Mrs. Uppington.
12: Now, and where is she?
11: Mrs. Uppington, of course, is my pet name for my firstborn wife who loves restaurants with four and five forks. There's a right way to do things. She was color coordinated at birth, I believe. But, you know, I can still remember as a young husband-to-be standing at that aisle as she walked down the flower-strewn aisle. We spent $29 for flowers on our wedding. It was a big affair. And I remember looking at her little daisy she had. To this day, she hates daisies. But I didn't realize that underneath that bouquet was a rule book.
12: Mm.
11: And firstborns tend to be the rule makers.
12: Mm-hmm.
11: Firstborns are good at spotting flaws. And that means a person who can spot a flaw at 50 paces in the marriage, and you got trouble.
12: Mm.
11: Because they're going to be a flaw picker. That person isn't going to feel like they're loved. Women in particular who thrive on affection need to know that their husband has their back at every moment of their life. Okay? And many of us as men who aren't great wordsmiths, but we're great critics, can take the spirit of a woman and just level it with just a word or a look.
12: Let me ask you this. Some people are listening thinking, okay, this sounds good. This sounds psychological, and I get it. Where is God in this whole thing? Why did he design us like this? There's only so many emotions that we can feel. There's only so many attributes that we have. There's only so many positions in birth order that you can be. And he puts that all together, and then you're attracted to your spouse. And yet, in most marriages, you have to learn to be selfless. You have to learn to give. And why do you think God has done it the way that he's done it?
11: Well, I think it goes back to the book of Genesis where we see the word completer and helpmate. And it just comes together at the very nature of how he's made the masculine and the feminine come together and make this tremendous explosion called love.
12: Is it fair to say that if you put Christ at the center of your relationship, he can smooth out some of those rough edges?
11: Well, that's what you hear all over the Christian kingdom. It just put Christ at the center of your life. The problem is, if you've married a woman who came out of a very dysfunctional family, who didn't have a loving father, number one, she's got all kinds of issues with God. Because
12: so it's going to take a lot of sandpaper.
11: She doesn't even see God as the loving father.
12: Mm.
11: She sees him as the critical-eyed person. She runs on guilt. Now, I know I'm stepping on some toes when I say these words, believe me. But we tend to, in the kingdom of God, come up with these little platitudes are profound.
12: Mm.
11: And so, yes, you want to rely on God for all things. If anything is going to overcome this great dysfunction in a family, it's the love of Jesus Christ in one's life. What I've learned is it takes people sometimes decades to get to that point where they really understand that the sin I'm going to commit next week, you know what, Jim and John? It's already forgiven.
12: Mm.
11: See, God, Jesus came to this earth to put an end to religion, to put an end to religion, not start a religion. You know, it's all about a relationship.
12: Hey, Kevin, let's get practical. Let's talk about those combinations and put some meat on the bones of what we've talked about. Talk about two firstborns who marry. Is that typical? What percentage of the population would that represent?
11: Not typical. Okay. We tend to, now I'm speaking in generalities, we tend to marry outside of our birth order. And that's a good thing because simply marrying outside of your birth order increases the probability of success in marriage.
12: So opposites attract really does apply.
11: Oh, they do, yeah. Now, when you have firstborns and firstborns together, they spend a lifetime, it seems like, shooting on each other. You should do this, you should do that. They're the great improvers, Okay. They see something that's out of place and they immediately go over and straighten it up.
12: So what are some tools that you would recommend that they could do it better?
11: Well, the division of labor is really important. I'm going to take care of this and you take care of that. Now, we'll report back in trade notes. I always tell women at my seminars, where are the firstborn women? And I see all these hands go up. I said, I got a great suggestion for you. Have a wallpaper party. And just invite your firstborn girlfriends to help you wallpaper a room. And here's my prediction. By 11 o'clock in the morning, you'll have blood on the floor. Why? Because you have all these people who know exactly how life ought to be. So you're a firstborn, and you're talking to your firstborn wife. Okay? Now, lots of times you might just say, all right, listen, this is what we're going to do. Bingo. The hairs go up. I mean, the ears are back. Hey, honey, I'd like to ask your opinion about something that I've really been struggling with. Now, the ears are open. The heart's open. You're on the right track. So when you say, put some meat on the bone here for us, those are the kinds of things you learn to say to your bride or to your groom.
12: Well, there's so many combinations, Kevin, and we can't cover them all, but let's go through a couple of more. Let's talk about firstborn and middleborn.
11: Pretty good match. Why? Because middle children never had their way at anything. No one ever said to a middle child, honey, what do you think we should do? They were submerged by the firstborn, little Miss Bossy, little Miss Goody Two Shoes, or Mr. Great Student in School, and little Schnooky, the baby of the family that got away with murder. So middle children are a little bit like going down to the blood bank and find the universal donor, because they go with about everything. A middle child is a good match for a baby. A middle child is a good match, a great match for either an only or a firstborn. They add balance in a very natural way. They never had mom and dad to themselves. They negotiated for everything they ever had in life.
12: Let's talk about the other combo, the oldest and the youngest.
11: Well, that's a naturally good combination. It really is. A firstborn and baby and only born and baby are very good. I remember coming home from CBS television in New York, and I said to Mrs. Uppington, I said, hey, you never said if you liked my spot or not. And she said, oh, you were good.
12: Ouch. That communicates a message.
11: Oh, yeah. That's what you call a spit in your soup, by the way. Oh, you were good. So that just sets me up to say, all right, what's the problem? And she's, this is a quote. This is so embarrassing to say. She says, did you have to blow your nose in your tie?
12: Really? Oh, my goodness.
11: She says, people read your books. They look up to you. You're a respected psychologist. And there you are blowing your nose in front of Harry Smith at CBS. I said, well, honey, and I explained to her, I said, the floor director was giving us the rap. Okay, I know Harry did not see that signal. And so Harry went to ask a question. In fact, we were talking about birth order that day. He said, Dr. Lima, we never got to your birth order. What's your birth order? Well, the guy's counting down with fingers. You know, I mean, we've got 10 seconds. So I took my tie and feigned that I was blowing my nose in it to communicate that a baby of the family would do anything for a cheap laugh. Well, Mrs. Uppington did not appreciate her husband's humor. Let's just put it that way. But she straightened me up lots of times. But I would tell you in reverse that a Saturday night dinner at our house starts on Thursday. And I'm the one that helps lighten her up with things because she takes things way too seriously. Okay? And she needs me, to put it bluntly. And I think that's the message with the firstborn and the baby, that we really need each other because the firstborn can be too perfectionistic. And remember, perfection is slow suicide. And the only time that we are going to look perfect is that one split second when we meet our maker someday. And because Jesus died on the cross for each of us, we're going to look, as that old song says, white as snow. And we're going to enter into his kingdom forever.
13: You know, I didn't ask Jim if we could do this, but it'd be kind of fun to hear you give an assessment of where he and Gene might be at as a
12: hey,
13: couple.
12: Wait a second. I was going to ask that about you and Dina.
13: I preempted you on
12: Who's
13: that.
12: Who's driving the show here?
13: So, because you're the baby of the family.
12: I'm the baby, but 6 years. So yeah, I'm like a baby firstborn.
13: Kind of a functional firstborn, as Kevin said.
12: Is she
13: said.
12: A firstborn? And then, no, she's a third-born daughter out of six kids.
11: Okay.
12: But she's not the last. There's a brother underneath her.
11: So she could be.
12: She's the last born daughter.
11: So she's the last born daughter.
12: Yeah.
11: Yeah.
12: I'm
11: going to tell you straight to your face, it could work.
12: Well, 28 years, it seems to be moving along. How about you and Dina, John?
13: Well, I'm a firstborn married to a middle child who sometimes acts like a firstborn.
12: Is it possible for a child that's in the middle? I mean, Jean, last born daughter, but she tends to have firstborn attributes of a bit of perfectionism. Is that typical?
11: It can happen all the time. Once you get to large families, and again, today a large family is a family of four, for Pete's sake. But you have those families that are 8, 9, 10 kids. Within the family, there's at least 3 sub-families in all probability.
12: Just because of the age grouping.
11: Because of the age grouping or the sex or some one of those attributes. And I think that's what made the birth order book sell well over 1 million copies, because everybody's got a birth order and everybody understands that all the cubs came out of the den, same den, and yet they're very different.
12: Talk the other birth combos. How does a last born and a middle child in a marriage, how do they communicate better?
11: Well, lastborns have to understand one thing, that they're not the only person in the union. And I'm here to tell you, that's what us babies are good at. There's times I'm ashamed of how I think, ashamed of how I act, because it's so easy as a baby to think about only yourself.
12: Center of the universe.
11: We practice what we call natural tithing in the Lehman family, which means if we see a need in someone's life, we can help meet that need, we do that. That's really good therapy for me. Just to give things to people without anything coming back. And I think babies in particular have a harder time being a good husband or a good wife because they tend to be, by their nature, too self-centered. And you have to be other people-centered. Middle children are great at other people-centered. And that's why I mentioned earlier, middle children are tremendously loyal. They have friends outside of the family. No one ever asks a middle child, what do you think? So you always want to be making sure that you're tapping into the feelings and ideas and concerns that your middle child spouse has. On the other hand, as a middle child, you have to understand this spouse needs a few fish thrown their way like you throw a few fish to a seal. Orf, orf. And us little babies need strokes.
12: Kevin, that is good advice. Let me ask you this. So many young people are waiting to get married. So we have more 20-something singles and 30-something singles. They'll hear this too. Thankfully, they're listening to Focus on the Family, and I'm grateful for that. How did they apply that? I would think a firstborn applying what they've heard in the broadcast could take a real technical approach and begin their search for a spouse, and that could be the topic of discussion. Where's your birth order?
11: Listen, that is such a good question. For all of you who are looking for Mr. or Mrs. Wright, listen to what this old man has to say. This one ought to get right to the heart of the matter. Does this person love God? If a person really loves God, if they really love God, they're going to do what the Bible tells them to do, and they're going to be a good husband and good wife. You're already on first base. Now, does this person you're marrying have a temper? Uh-oh, yellow flag big time. Now, why would I pick on temper? Because temper equals control. And that's why I say to all you parents who are listening, you got kids who, when they lose, they throw temper tantrums and stuff. You better deal with that stuff right up straight right now, quickly. And so it really gets back to, does he love God? Does she love God? Does this person have a temper? And what's the relationship like between this woman you're going to marry and her father? Well, he was abusive. Well, get ready for a long road, a tough road in that marriage, okay?
12: But understand it.
11: You That's have to understand thing. It, yes. But it's like making a cake, Jim. In one of my books, I talk about daddy attention deficit disorder. And it's like making a cake. If you make it, I'm not much of a cake maker for sure, but if you make a cake and you leave out one major ingredient, I got news for you. The cake is going to fall. It's not going to be a good cake. Now, again, I'm stepping on a lot of toes here because there's a lot of women and men who have grown up in a home where the critical eye reigned and you were put down, you were discouraged, you weren't encouraged, you were just hammered. And in fact, in many cases, you were at least verbally abused, but sometimes physically abused. Think of the kind of husband you need to have. You want to pray for something? Pray for a husband that's near superhuman, because he's got to come around and just love you. He's a guy that needs not ever demand anything from you and just to accept you so that you have a chance at loving this husband that you've fallen in love with. I mean, it is a barrier and a half to get through. And when you reach for imperfection and understand how broken you are, And I need this man. I need this woman in my life. That's the point where you have the intimate connection, to realize that this person loves you, whether you have morning breath that could kill a cockroach at 4.5 feet, or whether you have a habit that drives you up the wall. I mean, that's what's great about just being thoroughly married and thoroughly connected. But isn't it nice to know that God loves you despite all of your frailties that you know as a part of your life? That's what's cool about marriage, I think, that this person loves me at an intimate level, and I can connect. And then there's not the performance stress, I think, on the kids. We're creating adults. You're not rearing kids. You're really rearing adults. And that's why you give responsibility to kids. That's why you don't let them run over you. But you're training that son or that daughter to be a good husband or a good wife.
12: Well, and that's what's so wonderful. We have to, especially, again, I would say to the Christian community, we have to celebrate our differences and understand how to deal with the noise and the pain of being different. So Dr. Kevin Lehman, author of the book, The Birth Order Book, we're grateful to have you here. Thank you for being with us.
11: Oh, my pleasure. Thanks.
13: It's always good to have Dr. Kevin Lehman here. 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
8: And that was Dr. Kevin Lehman. 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We're still to come, Joyce Meyer and 15 Minutes in the Word before the news. More from her series, Embracing Courage and Facing Our Fears. Before that, we've got music from Joel Vaughan for you. 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

0: begins.
1: But grace begins. We need that, don't we? Jovan on Rhema. 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
3: 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And

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8: Mark 5:22, and I want you to try to insert yourself in this story. Sometimes we just read these things, but we don't really think about it. As I go through this, I want you to pretend like you're here and you're seeing all this. One of the rulers of the synagogue, Jairus by name, seeing Jesus, fell at his feet and implored him earnestly, saying, "My little daughter is at the point of death. Come and lay your hands on her so that she may be made well and alive." Imagine the intensity of this man's prayer. "My little daughter is almost dead, but I believe you. Will you come and lay your hands on her so she might get well?" Well, Jesus was full of compassion, and so it says he went with him. But there was a great crowd that was following them, because there were crowds that followed Jesus everywhere that he went. And in that crowd, there was a woman who had been bleeding for 12 years. And she'd been to every doctor. Nobody made her any better. And it had cost her all the money that she had. But she had heard about Jesus. And the Amplified Bible says she kept saying to herself, "If I can only touch the hem of his garment, I know I shall."

0: be healed. I love that. You know, if you're going to talk to yourself, you might as well talk about something positive. I believe if I can just get to Jesus and touch him, that I shall be healed. And so he's on his way to heal this man's daughter who's almost dead. And now he stops to help somebody else. Think about how that would make you feel. Think about if you were Jairus, what kind of doubt and fear would have attacked your mind at that time. When she touched Jesus, immediately the flow of blood dried up and she felt in her body that she was healed of her disease. And Jesus felt the power go out of him. This power of God is a real thing. It's a tangible thing. You know when the power of God is working in your life. And Jesus turned to the crowd and said, "Who touched me?" Well, the disciples thought that was a foolish question. There's such a big crowd here. What do you mean, who touched you? There's all kinds of people touching you. But, you know, this woman touched him with her faith. Can you touch God with your faith today and believe that no matter what kind of problem you have, that God is great enough to get you out of the mess and bring restoration into your life? But the woman, knowing what had happened to her, came with fear and trembling and fell down before him and told him the whole entire truth. And he said to her, "Daughter, your faith has made you well. Go in peace." Your faith. Faith does things. Faith brings deliverance. Faith brings change. Faith brings healing. Faith brings that job that you need when there's no jobs to be had. While he was still speaking, someone came from Jairus' house and said, "Your daughter is dead. You don't need to trouble the master any longer." Oh my gosh. How did he feel? Jesus, why did you have to stop for her right now? I told you what a desperate situation I was in. I'm not saying that's what he said, but he might have felt like saying that. But now listen to this in verse 36, Mark 5:36. But overhearing, the Amplified Bible says, but ignoring what they said, Jesus said to the ruler of the synagogue, "Do not fear, only believe." Wow, he's asking, I mean, that's a lot. Just keep your eyes on Jesus. What does it say? I think it's Hebrews 12 that says, looking away from all that will distract unto Jesus, who is the author and the finisher of your faith. God didn't just start faith in you for something to leave you destitute and without an answer. He's the author and the finisher of your faith. But sometimes you need to keep believing when everything looks like nothing is going to work and you're never going to get what you ask God for. I just sense in my heart today that there are people who have given up your dream. There's people that the enemy has talked into, just forget it, it's never going to happen. Just forget it. You're just full of bright ideas. None of this is anything God spoke to you. Listen, turn your head off for a few minutes and go back and see what's in your heart. If you did miss it and you made a mistake, then admit it and say so. But if you say, no, I believe that that's what God wants to do. I believe this is something that God spoke to me. Then you need to stir your faith up today. Fan that flame that once burned on the inside of you and go back to saying, I believe God and I don't care how long it takes. I'm not going to give up on God because I've got his word on this and he is faithful. So, he allowed no one to follow him except Peter and James and John. Now, why was that? You know what? Jesus was going to go in and raise this girl from the dead, and he didn't want a bunch of doubt and unbelief around him. He wanted faith around him. And you know what? When you're in a desperate situation and everything looks like nothing's going to work, you don't need a bunch of people around you that are negative and always telling you what's not going to work. You need to surround yourself with positive people, people of faith, people that would encourage you and believe God with you. I know certain people, when I need somebody to pray, I know who to call because they're not going to just say, oh, sure, I'll pray for you. I mean, they're going to pray. They're going to really pray, and I have confidence that God hears them. They came to the ruler's house, and there was a great commotion, people weeping and wailing loudly. And when he entered into them, he said, why are you making such a commotion? The child is not dead, but she's just sleeping. And they laughed at him. But look what he did. But he put them all outside. Once again, he got rid of the doubt and unbelief. He put them all outside and took the child's father and mother and those who were with him, Peter, James, and John, went to where the child was, and of course, he raised her up. And she got up, made totally whole. You know what? Some of you could change your life if you would just simply get away from some of the negative, doubtful people that you hang around with all the time. You know, I can't stand negativity, and that's interesting because at one time in my life, I was a very negative person. I always say, if I thought two positive thoughts in a row, my brain got in a cramp. I mean, I had grown up around a negative father. He didn't trust anybody. He didn't like anybody. Everything had an ulterior motive. And I grew up being taught how to be negative and almost being made to feel foolish if I was ever positive. So it took a while for God to get me turned around. Dave and I had been married a short period of time, and he said to me, why are you always so negative? And you know what I said to him? I said, well, if you don't expect anything good to happen, then you won't be disappointed when it doesn't. I'd had so many disappointments in my life, I thought I was protecting myself by believing for bad thoughts, for bad things. I actually had what the Bible calls in Proverbs 15:15, evil forebodings. There was always this feeling around me, kind of in my atmosphere, like I was waiting for the hammer to drop, so to speak. You need to be careful about letting yourself get into that situation. And so if you're having problems right now, don't let your friends be people that always just want to do nothing but talk about your problem and then on top of that talk negative about your problem. Surround yourself with people that will bring some joy, people that will make you laugh, people that will encourage you and tell you that God can do anything. The word doubt, if we define it, means to be without a way, to be without resources, to be embarrassed, to be in doubt, perplexed, at a loss. Doubt can also mean to stand in two ways, implying uncertainty about which way to take. It's said of believers with little faith, to be in midair. Think of the phrase, everything is all just up in the air. Well, you know what? God wants us to know that He's good and that He wants to help us. Like I said in James chapter 1, verses 5 through 8, He says, if any of you lacks wisdom, let him ask of God who gives generously to all without reproach, and it will be given him. But let him ask in faith without doubting. For the one who doubts is like a wave at the sea, tossed and driven by the wind. For that person should not even suppose that they will receive anything they ask for from the Lord. So I want to say to you right now, make your mind up what you believe and stick with it. I want to say it again. Make your mind up what you believe and stick with it. And don't think for one minute that you won't be tested, because you will. You may have to wait. It may look like nothing's going to work. But that's when you fight the good fight of faith and you keep saying, I will not fear, because God has not given me a spirit of fear, but of power and love and a sound mind. And I know God loves me and He's got a good plan for my life. Now, as I said earlier, I think a lot of times we doubt ourselves more than we doubt God. So let's talk about that just before our time is up today. Do you judge every move that you make? Are your thoughts, I shouldn't have done that, I shouldn't have said that, I shouldn't have bought that, I shouldn't have gone there, I shouldn't have eaten that, I didn't pray long enough, I didn't read the right chapter in the Bible, I didn't confess the word enough today, I read the Bible, but I didn't understand it anyway. Oh, I forgot to hug my kids this morning. I talk too much. I should be quieter. I should be a better mother. I should be a better father. I'm not. The devil always wants to tell you what you're not. But see, whatever you're not, Jesus will make up for it and make you more than enough if you put your faith in Him. And don't always go around saying, I shouldn't have done that. I mean, how many times in my life did I get up early in the morning to spend time with God, and I would pray and study the Bible. And I mean, every time I would get done, the devil would make me feel like I prayed wrong. I didn't pray in the right posture. I didn't pray in the right position. I didn't pray long enough. God didn't hear me. And I had to learn to stop believing those lies and stop doubting myself. And you know what? That may be one of the most important things that you'll hear for a long time. Stop doubting yourself. You know what? God believes in you, but it's not going to do you any good if you don't believe in you too. And I'm not saying to have a haughty, prideful attitude that, well, you know, bless God, I'm all this and all that. But what I am saying is get up every day intending to do your very best for God, knowing ahead of time that you're not going to hit the mark 100% perfect, but believing that God is more than enough to cover your sins and take care of them. God doesn't want you to live in the torment of self-doubt. Believe you can hear from God. Believe God loves you. Believe He's got a good plan for your life. Believe that there's no mistake that you can make that is too great for God to turn it around and make it a miracle in your life.
1: 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Remember, courage isn't the absence of fear. It is learning how to move forward in the presence of fear. So when the enemy comes at us with a long list of fears to discourage us, hoping to keep us paralyzed, we have a choice. Will we be ruled by our fears or with faith? Don't let the enemy get his way. With faith, we have everything it takes to follow Christ and confront whatever fear we may be facing. Let's live boldly, trusting God as we step out and do something courageous today. Thank you for listening to 15 Minutes in the Word with Joyce.
2: 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We are really appreciating you giving us a call tonight because it is the final hours of our appeal, 0508 003 003. 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That number again, 0508 003 003. Heading towards your news update at 8. Then we continue the lineup tonight, looking forward to Family Life Today after the news.

0: keeping you in the know. 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
1: In this update, public servants are being reminded to keep politically neutral as the election nears. Police say they'll review whether new Labour candidate Police Superintendent Rakesh Naidu shared sensitive information with Labour during the selection process. He's been working as the Police Partnership Manager for Iwi and Ethnic Communities and is now 13th on Labour's list. Academic Jeff Plimmer says neutrality is crucial to maintaining public trust.
2: Neutrality is more important than ever, and so it's really important that the public service absolutely look at its conduct and its behaviour.
1: A fire has broken out at Wellington Airport. Fire and Emergency New Zealand has confirmed there is a fire and smoke can be seen billowing from the terminal area. At this stage, there are few details about the incident. Labour says the Auditor General should look into record keeping in the Prime Minister's office. The Chief Ombudsman is investigating how an Official Information Act request was handled when lobbying documents on climate change law weren't released. The Department of Internal Affairs is also looking into an ex-staffer's IT account. Labour MP Camilla Belich has asked the Auditor General for a formal audit. The Sensible Sentencing Trust says the government is kicking the can down the road on coward punch sentencing. The Justice Committee isn't recommending a mandatory minimum non-parole period for the crime, despite backing from New Zealand First and ACT. The committee suggests the Crimes Amendment Bill isn't the appropriate vehicle for changes. But Sensible Sentencing Trust spokeswoman Louise Parsons says because of technicalities, the government could still go ahead with it.
3: If they choose to, they can actually get this over the line before the election, and then they would be actually giving what they promised, tougher sentencing, which means going tough on crime.
1: The Air Force has helped rescue 8 people from boats in the Pacific this week. The P-8A Poseidon crew was asked to look for a small craft in Fijian waters as it headed to refuel in Fiji en route to a search and rescue mission off Kiribati. The team found the boat and passed its details to the Fijian Navy, which rescued the 5 on board. The Poseidon then went on to locate a small fishing boat carrying 3 which had been missing off Kiribati. Sport now and rugby. The Chiefs are destroying the Crusaders in tonight's first Super Pacific semi-final in Hamilton. They've scored at a rate of about a point a minute for a 35-5 lead approaching half-time. Meanwhile, New Zealand officials say any plan to keep Moana Pacifica alive will need to be signed off by the end of the month. The Samoan and Tongan governments have reportedly held talks with the New Zealand Ministry of Foreign Affairs and Trade about reallocating existing aid into support for the club, with the expectation of 4 matches being held in the islands. NZR boss Steve Lancaster says the clock is ticking for any rescue package to be signed off.
4: We don't want to see a repeat of where we're at now, so we want to have absolute confidence that anyone that picks up the licence to operate that team is able to do so sustainably.
1: In football, Auckland FC Foundation striker and fan favourite Guillermo Mai is leaving the club after 2 seasons. He scored 16 goals in 58 appearances. And at the World Cup, co-hosts Mexico have had a 2-0 win over South Africa. South Korea came from behind to beat the Czech Republic 2-1. Weather now, Northland, Auckland, Waikato, Coromandel, isolated showers clearing tomorrow. Waitomo to Wellington, including the central high country, cloudy periods, scattered rain develops later tomorrow. Bay of Plenty, Gisborne, Hawke's Bay and Wairarapa becoming fine tomorrow. Nelson and Marlborough, cloudy periods, scattered rain about the ranges and the sounds for a time. Buller, Grey and Westland, you can expect scattered rain. There will be isolated showers in Westland tomorrow. For Canterbury, Otago and Southland, it's going to become fine. Could be some low cloud or fog, both at night and in the morning. And Fiordland will see cloud increasing as the day goes by, with late patchy drizzle on the cards. For the Chatham Islands, you can expect a few showers. That's news, sport and weather. I'm Tony Doe.
0: From the Bible. 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
6: Yes, the donation lines are open for the last few hours of our appeal tonight. 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The number is 0508 003 003. 0508 003 0433. And we've got a new challenge for this hour. We're looking for five people giving $5 a week. Could that be you? $5 a week. Looking for five people to do this by 8:30 tonight. If you're thinking, well, yes, I can manage that, get on the phone line, phone operations. I would love to hear from you. 0508 003 003. Or you can always, of course, let us know online that you've joined the challenge at rima.co.nz. Coming up, Family Life Today, we're going to be talking about trust and marriage, then Tark Barner running with a fire. Wrapping up the series this week on how to get closer to Jesus. Let's start with Family Life Today. Don't forget that challenge is on, looking for five people giving $5 a week. Could that be you? 0508 003 003.
7: Men, I think a lot of us struggle with that, is that we just want our wives to be happy, and that's it. And we think it's up to us to make them happy. Mm-hmm. And I think we have a big impact on that. Mm-hmm. And one of the things that I failed Stephanie in was I would tell her something that she wanted to hear with the intent to follow through. And then I would forget whatever it is I said to do. She felt like I was lying to her.
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9: Hey, this has been a fun week of going back to the cruise.
10: Yeah, it feels like we're in the sun with the wind blowing through my hair. Oh yeah, I don't have hair. That feels like we've been on the boat because we've been listening to different speakers that were on the Love Like You Mean It cruise. Today, we get to listen to Samuel and Stephanie Rainey. This is Dennis Rainey's son, Dennis and Barbara's son, and they were amazing.
9: Oh my goodness, you're going to love this couple. And today, they're going to be talking about rebuilding trust. Whoo, that's a big one, and it's not easy to navigate, so I think you're going to really enjoy them.
10: Okay, here's Samuel and Stephanie Rainey.
7: I've broken a lot of bones, very active, and one of the worst breaks I had was in fifth grade, and I also had a concussion, and I remember waking up from that concussion in the hospital, and one of the first memories I have from that is when I was feeling the doctor's hands on my arm as he was setting it. And you know, if you've broken a bone, what happens is that when it's set properly and when it heals properly, it's actually stronger in that place where it's been broken than before. The other problem with that is that if it doesn't get set properly, then it may re-break or it will be deformed. And so broken trust is a lot like broken bones, is that if you don't set it properly and you don't heal it properly, it's not going to work out in the long run. And so our hope as we present these tools to you is that they will help set the broken bones in your relationship properly and will allow you to begin the process of healing. So here's a high flyby of the six tools.
11: All right. So the first tool that we're talking about is really the foundation of this wheel, and it's owning your mistakes. Because when we start owning our mistakes, all the other tools start making more sense. But here's the deal. When you own your mistakes, you take responsibility without blame, without justifying your action, and without explanation. How do we go about owning our mistakes? Well, first of all, we have to bring our mistakes to the light. If they live in the darkness, they will stay in darkness and they will fester. Things grow moldy and disgusting in the dark. So we want to bring them to the light so that you can be healed. Not so that you can be shamed, not so that you can cause more pain, but we want you to be healed. But often when we think about doing this, we're like, oh God, the pain, the suffering that was going to happen when I do that feels too much to bear. So that's when you can only do this with the help of Jesus, because all things are possible through Christ Jesus, who gives us strength to do the hard things. Owning your mistake builds your maturity, and it helps others trust in your responsibility, that you are responsible enough to be an adult enough to own your mistakes. Responsibility is being able to respond.
7: All right, so that's the first tool, own your mistakes. Let's talk about tool number two, tell the truth. Proverbs 12:19 says, truthful lips endure forever, but a lying tongue is but for a moment. When we lie, we put our focus on earthly things. Mm. And what we say is that I think I can get away with what I did, or I think I can get away with my action, and I will be able to have safety and security on earth. When we tell the truth, we have a heavenly orientation. Lasts forever. Truthful lips last forever. The goal here is to tell the truth in such a way that you get it all out and you tell it in an environment that you can begin to rebuild that trust with what the truth is of your actions. All right. So let's talk about why it's so hard to tell the truth. I think that telling the truth, it exposes things about us we would rather not show up. And all of us, we have an internal PR firm that is running inside, and it is run by our ego. And our ego is in charge of making sure that everybody else out there thinks that we are perfect and that we have everything together. I've had a hard time with this in our marriage. And this kind of came to a head for the first time about year three or four. And I was coming home from work and I was panicking because I had just gotten off the phone with Stephanie about 15, 20 minutes earlier and told her I would be home at a time that I was not going to be home by because I was late. Mm-hmm. And this had been a pattern that I had been in for, you know, the first 3 to 4 years of our marriage. And so I walked in the door and instead of seeing an angry face, I saw my wife who was in tears.
11: So I was in tears because what I realized at that point was why I was so mad that he would get home so late. Consistently, he was consistently late all the time and it would infuriate me. But then I started doing my own healing and my own journey, going to my own counseling. And what I realized why him being late just set me on fire was that my own dad never walked back through the doors because he was killed in a car wreck. So my 7-year-old self was responding as a 30-year-old woman in that pain and that hurt. And so once you realize where some of that pain comes from, when your spouse breaks that truth, sometimes it's bigger than what the spouse did. Sometimes it comes from your family of origin, what happened to you as a child. And so when those tears came, he was much more able and capable of hearing what was really going on in my heart. But sometimes we don't know those pains. Sometimes we don't know those trigger points. But when you do, the other spouse is able to go, okay, I see it now. I am so sorry. And it made him punctual from that day forward.
7: Yeah.
11: Or if he wasn't going to be punctual, he would let me know. It was really beautiful and a great turning point in our marriage. So the benefit of telling the truth is that it builds courage in you so that you can be changed, because it helps others trust in you that you're safe, that you're a safe person when you take that courageous time to say, hey, this is where I failed. This is what I did. I need to tell the truth. Tool number three, we're going to talk about delayed gratification. Ecclesiastes 7:8 says, better is the end of the thing than its beginning. The patient in spirit is better than the proud in spirit.
7: All right. So I think delayed gratification is, I think it's at the core of all issues of broken trust, because I think what happens is when we have this impulse and we can't control it, we will choose something that is more of an earthly orientation than a heavenly orientation. And that's going to cause a rift between the two of us. And I think some of us have an inability to delay that gratification. And I think some of us have a refusal to delay that gratification. There's something in you that's driving you to make the choices that you're making. And if you don't figure out what that is, you're going to keep making choices that are harmful to you and harmful to your spouse. And I think delayed gratification, it's like a muscle. And you got to exercise that muscle. If you don't exercise it, when it comes time for you to be able to use it, or if life requires you to use it, you're not going to have that muscle built up to do that. So the story for me in this happened in 2008. And fresh out of grad school, I wasn't making a lot of money. She would come to me times and she would say, look, we can either take Gabby, our daughter, to the doctor, or we can take Nathan to the doctor. They both have the flu. Which one to take? Mm-hmm. And I'm like, well, just take whichever one's worse, mm-hmm. you know, worse off. And I was calloused to it because of my own feelings of shame in that. And one day she went on a walk with one of her friends.
11: That was a hard memory.
7: Yeah.
11: Having to make that choice financially Like, which kid do you take to the doctor? That's how bad it was. So I went on a walk with my friend Carthy. She says what I need to hear, not what I want to hear. She calls out truth in me, and she holds me to the covenant relationship I have with Samuel because I've asked her to. So we were going on a walk, and she was checking in. She was like, hey, how are you and Samuel? And I just started telling her everything. And as I was telling her everything, she stopped, and she went, what are you doing? You're coming up with an exit strategy to leave Samuel. And I said, what do you mean? She said, well, so far you've told me how you're financially going to do it, where you're going to live, all this stuff. She said, so we're going to stop walking. When Samuel gets home, you're going to take him on the back porch and you're going to tell him word for word what you just told me. I'm still kind of checked out. I've gotten numb at this point. So I was like, okay, fine. She told me to do it. I'll go do it. I go to the porch. And as I'm talking to him, his eyes fill up with tears. And I'm like, whoa, because in that moment, it was like water was washed over my face, cold water. And it woke me up and I went, I'm getting ready to destroy my family because I don't feel comfortable. I don't like how it's feeling. And so when I told Samuel that and he reflected back to me, you could see in his face, he got what I was trying to say all those months. And it was just this aha moment and really the breaking point for us and a foundation that needed to be really removed so that we could start afresh and anew. And so what did you tell me on the back of the porch?
7: Well, so when she told me, I'm shocked. And there was this impulse in me. Honestly, there's this impulse to just tell her she was crazy. I had to delay inside of me this need to gratify my own PR firm to say it's really not that bad. And I really just had to shut up and to listen.
11: And then I kind of had to delay my gratification of what I wanted to do because I was resentful and I wanted to pay him back. And so in that moment, I went, okay, pause. I'm going to take a step back because the benefit that we both receive from delaying that gratification is that it built patience in us. And it helped us to establish stability. We were like, okay, we're going to have stability in our home, regardless of what it's going to cost us.
7: Yeah. So when you delay gratification, it will build patience in you and it will help others trust in your stability.
11: Mm-hmm.
7: All right. Tool number four, make amends. Now, listen, please listen to this. This does not mean saying I'm sorry.
11: Mm.
7: Now, saying I'm sorry is a part of amends, but making amends is very different than saying I'm sorry. 1 John 1:9 says, if we confess our sins, he is faithful and just to forgive us our sins and to cleanse us from all unrighteousness. Now, that word confess, it actually means to express out loud, to express publicly, to give an account for what you have done. So to make amends, we must confess what it is that we have done. I knew on that porch when Stephanie came to me and she said that she had begun planning this and she was like, here you go, you know, ball's in your court. I knew that an apology of I'm sorry was not going to cut it. And I knew that because I had said I was sorry a bunch of other times and it really didn't work. And here we are. We're sitting on a porch in this really, really, really terrible situation. What I told her was, I can't promise that it's going to get better soon or that it's going to feel better soon. But I can promise I will do everything I can to make sure that our family is taken care of. And my request for you is, would you please stick with me?
11: Yeah. And when he did that, he gave me a choice. And y'all, this is really hard to tell this story because my kids are in the room. It's the realization of what I was about to do to them that breaks my heart. But it needed to happen and it needed to be said. And when he looked at me and he said, I can't make it right today, but will you stick with me? It was like, I get a choice. I felt for so long I was handcuffed to this marriage that I didn't like. I didn't want to be a part of it anymore because I tried and I tried and it just was too hard. But by him saying, I see you, I hear you, and will you stick with me? It was like a freedom that lifted. I knew it was going to be hard. I knew it wasn't going to be immediate. It took at least 4 years to get to a better spot. But man, am I so glad that we had that conversation, that I had a friend that spoke truth into my life so that I could start the healing process, because now I can look at my kids' face that are in this room and say, I'm so glad you're here. I'm so sorry I almost did that to you.
7: Yeah.
11: because I was willing to break up my family because of me. I needed to feel good. I wanted it. And what I would have done would have been horrible, because you know it's really cool in that story is our kids have come back after they've gone off to college and they've seen the world. They come back and they're like, we kind of want a marriage like you and Dad have. What? What? I mean, redemption, y'all. That was not flesh. That was not us doing it. It was truly inviting the Holy Spirit, who can only heal and change lives that way, that actually happened because my flesh wanted my way. Tool number five, the follow through. James 5:12 tells us, but above all, brothers, do not swear by heaven or by earth or by other oaths, but let your yes be yes and your no be no, so that you may not fall under condemnation. Y'all, one of my chief things that I need is I need you to be honest and I need you to be truthful. And if you can't do those things, we can't be in a relationship. And so when Samuel was breaking that trust, when his yes was not truly his yes and his no is not truly his no, it broke our relationship. But when he started, his yes started being yes and his no started being no, it built that trust muscle. I can trust you because you have shown me that you will listen to me, that you will show up on time, that you will do what you've said you've done. That's so important, especially if you're the one that has broken the trust. On the flip side, if you've the ones that have been offended and you're the one that the damage that has been done to them, you also don't need to hold that over their head as a power tool. Hey, guess what? Now I'm in control. You screwed up, but I'm going to take power back over. That's not right either. That's the forgiveness part that Samuel was talking about.
7: One of the expectations I brought into marriage that was incorrect was that I had the capacity to make her ultimately happy.
11: Yeah.
7: And I think men, I think a lot of us struggle with that, is that we just want our wives to be happy and that's it. And we think it's up to us to make them happy.
11: Mm-hmm.
7: And I think we have a big impact on that, mm-hmm. but you didn't make her unhappy, so you can't make her happy. And one of the things that I failed Stephanie in was I would tell her something that she wanted to hear with the intent to follow through, but then I would forget because the threat had left. Mm-hmm. It kind of felt like when she, you know, would come to the door, it was like a tiger was coming and I was like, oh, I got to subdue the tiger and I got to tell you what you want to hear to like calm you down. And it's like, whew, okay, glad that's over with. And then I would forget whatever it is I said to do. She felt like I was lying to her.
11: Mm-hmm.
7: I didn't feel like I was lying to her. It just felt like my intent was to follow through, but I just didn't follow through. Mm-hmm. Your impact is more important than your intent.
11: Mm-hmm.
7: And when you begin to defend your intent, you tell the other person that the impact that you had on them is invalid.
11: Because the benefits of doing these practices, it builds discipline in you, and we need to be disciplined. And then it helps others trust in our strength. It builds like, okay, they've got this. I know that he's trying because he's disciplining himself.
7: Yeah. So the first five tools, it's not that they're one-sided, but they're more individualistic in nature. And these are things that you individually can practice whether or not your spouse is participating in rebuilding trust or not. This last tool, I want you to think about this as something to collaborate on and to partner in together. So the last tool is to use your powers for good. Ephesians 2:10 says, we are God's handiwork, created in Christ Jesus to do good works, which God prepared in advance for us to do. Now, I don't know if you catch the hope in this verse. So I really want to point this out. What Paul is talking about to the church in Ephesus, what he's saying is, look, you're going to be in pain and there's going to be difficulty in your life. God knows this and he's prepared you to be able to address that pain. And he has given you the power to do good works, not to think good works, not to just say good works, but to do good works. You didn't choose the pain you're in, but you get to choose how you're going to respond to that. Now, Belgian draft horses are the strongest horses on planet Earth. They can pull about 8,000 pounds as an individual horse. You put two of those horses together, you tie them together, and you put a wagon behind them, you can load up that wagon with 24,000 pounds. So three times the amount that one single horse can do. If you take those same two horses and you train them together, you feed them together, and you put them in the same barn, in the same stall, and you let them get oriented with each other, they can pull 32,000 pounds together. I think the amount of good that each individual couple in this room can do is way more than what you can do on your own. And that's why I believe so deeply in marriage. I believe God's kingdom can be shown through marriage in a way that no other creation can. And I want you to be able to be strong together and using your powers for good to accomplish God's works. So at my wedding, my dad gave me a gift. This is the King Arthur's Excalibur sword. Now, it's a replica, but it's pretty cool. It is about 5 feet, and it weighs about 12 pounds. And this thing is heavy, and it is fun to hold up and to imagine being a knight, you know, in a battle. But you hold it up for very long, and it's going to start tiring your arm out. You got to train to be able to use that. I think one of the unique powers that God has given us humans is language. And I think our words are ways that we can accomplish really good things. Proverbs tells us this in 12:18. It says, "The words of the reckless pierce like swords, but the tongue of the wise bring healing." And I think our words are a lot like this sword, is that we can use words to build up and to do really good things and to defend and protect what is good. But we can also use words to tear down and to cut and to destroy. And I want to encourage you to use the power of your words to build up and to do good in your relationship and to encourage each other and to help each other get to heaven better than the shape you found them in. All right. The benefit of using your powers for good, it builds humility in you and it helps others trust in your gifts and in your limits. You know, we humans are incredibly gifted, but we're incredibly limited too. We have both the image of God and the image of sin inside of us, and they are at war. And when we use our powers for good, it allows the goodness of God to be seen. C.S. Lewis says that both good and bad choices are like compounding interest. The more good choices you make, the easier the next good choice is to make. The more bad choices we make, the easier the next bad choice is to make. So orient yourself around good choices. Now, in Japan, there's an ancient tradition called kintsugi, and that is when something really important or valuable to the family has been broken, such like a piece of pottery. And what happens with that piece of pottery is it will be taken and put back together, and when it's put back together, they take 24 karat gold, and they will etch out the broken places of where that pottery was broken. And then they will take that piece of pottery, and they will display it in the most prominent place in the home. When it breaks, they don't discard it. Mm-hmm. They put it back together and then they put gold on it. For us believers in Christ, Jesus is the gold in our broken places. Jesus is the gold in your story with your marriage where there's been broken trust. If you let him, if you let him etch that out, it will be the most radiant and the most glorious picture that you will be able to tell the world around you, and you can tell that story with confidence and with belief that others will see that, and they won't see you and your brokenness. They will see Jesus and what he is healed in your life.
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14: Great to have you with me tonight on Rhema. We'll keep the phone lines busy. We've got our challenge on. We are looking for five people at $5 a week donation point. Could that be you? And we're looking for five people to ring in by 8:30. So we're just about on that time. It's not too late. 0508-003-003 is the number. Coming up, we've got music from Tree 63 shortly.
15: There are some seasons in life which are just hard. And there are times when those seasons can feel simply overwhelming. Anne shared how during such a time, Rima was there for her 24/7.
16: The last 18 months for me have been the hardest that they've ever been. And Rima's been my lifeline, been my lifeline, been my lifeline. Rima's there. If I need encouragement, I turn it on. If I'm traveling to work, it's on. Traveling back from work, it's on. When I'm in the house on my own, it's my company. It's just there. It's just there.
15: How many times have you listened to a song on Rima where it felt like God was speaking to you through the lyrics? For Anne, this has been an answer to prayer.
16: There's music that comes on Rima that gives me that glimmer of hope. Glimmer of hope. That God's hearing my prayers. And he'll come through for me. Come through for me. Come through for me.
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0: If you've been waiting for the last minute, it's here. 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

0: Longer, 363 on Remit. Little after 8:30. Thank you so much for getting in touch for our challenge. You know, it's not too late because now the next part of our challenge is we're looking for five more people at $5 a week before the 9 o'clock news. So this one is going to keep on going through the hour. Could that be you? Are you thinking I've missed out? Well, you haven't. Give us a call now, 0508 003 003. If you're able to give $5 a week, we are looking for five more people to join us in this. 0508 003 003 is the donation line. Let us know. Get in touch. Well, we'd love to hear your stories about what Remit means to you. Steve got in touch. He knows sowing into Remit is sowing into fertile soil.
1: 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It does. It really does. And I'm actually in harvest time at the moment through many years of sowing, but I'm a real strong believer in, like, even when you harvest, you still sow, you keep sowing back in. You don't eat all your harvest and then not sow for the next generation or for the next need that may come up, you know. So, and I know that there's no other better fertile soil than sowing into Radio Remit. And just hearing the preached word of God, I was coming home from work the other night and later in the evening, and Joyce Meyer was on, and I thought, man, I haven't heard her for so long. And I haven't seen her when I'm watching TV or the Daystar, because she's not on Daystar, and I follow Daystar quite a bit. But and it was so good to hear her preaching, and it was so beautiful, you know. So, you know, and I'm only hoping and praying that other people out there too will hear, will tune in and set their radio on Radio Remit so that you get the preached word all the time coming through to you.
0: 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Spreading the word, spreading the hope message of Christ. And you're a part of it when you give to Remit in whatever way you are able to. This hour's challenge is we're looking for five more people giving $5 a week. If that could be you, please give us a call, 0508 003 003 is the number, or you can give online at rema.co.nz. Back to the music. We've got a song from Sam Wesley before we catch up with Chuck Barner, Running With Fire. This is Living

0: Watch Over Me, Living Water with Sam Wesley there. Rima taking you through the evening. Well, the challenge continues. We still have a few more places left, looking for five more people to join us at $5 a week before the news at 9. Could that be you? Or your best gift, give us a call, 0508 003. 003 is the number. Our call operators are waiting to hear from you. 0508 003. 003 is the number, or you can give online securely at rima.co.nz. Just a couple of minutes away from Kiwi Bible teacher Tark Barr, Running With Fire, all about getting closer to Jesus. Tonight, that's what we really want, isn't it? This is part 10 of the series, wrapping it up soon.
1: Rima brings songs that cut through the noise of culture, carrying the hope of Jesus straight into real everyday life, like this track from Micah Tyler.
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Hey, this is Micah Tyler. All over this world, I meet people just like me. People who are loving Jesus and growing stronger in their faith, keeping their head up and believing what the Bible says as we walk each day with trust and security. But listen, as I travel this world, I also meet people just like me. People who are having a hard time, feeling loneliness and fear and worry, feeling knocked down and tired, trying to hold on desperately to the promises that God gives us in His Word. And that's why it's an absolute blessing to know that God loves people just like us. People like us is a reminder that it don't matter where you are and it don't matter who you've been. And if you have forgotten, let me tell you once again that God loves people just like you and me both.

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8: We're going to wrap it up this week on talking about repentance, and we finished yesterday saying Lordship is unconditional surrender to God. Not my will, Lord, but yours be done. If Jesus is not Lord, people tend to drift away from God when it gets tough. When problems arise, prayers are not answered, they kind of feel God's let me down, it doesn't pay to serve God, so I'm kind of out of here, or I'm going to drift away from God. But when Jesus is Lord, we're not in it just for blessings, though there will be many. Once we're saved, even if there's no other blessings ever come our way, we continue to love God when He is our Lord, because He owes us nothing. He's done all He needs to do upon the cross. And Lordship is tested when what we want conflicts with what God wants. So the Bible says not to be unequally yoked with unbelievers, but we want to start dating and even marrying a non-Christian. God says no. The test is Lordship. Forgiving someone who offended you, the test is Lordship. Not watching things that you know you shouldn't be watching, Lordship. Responding to the call of God, that's a big one. It's an issue of Lordship. I'm amazed at how many people are not interested in the call of God. The reason they were put on the planet to fulfill, do something for God, and then, not interested. But I'll come to church, I'll even serve, I'll even worship, I might even give something. But hey, no way I'm following the call of God. It's an issue, friends, of Lordship. So how does God bring us to repentance? Well, I want to give you three simple steps. Number one, the first step is conviction. He convicts us of what we're doing is not right. But guess what? If we don't sort it out, slowly the conviction fades until you no longer feel it. 1 Timothy 4:2, having their conscience seared with a hot iron. I remember talking to a person a while ago, and they told me about this movie they watched. And I said, and I'd heard about the movie. It's a great movie. But I said, it doesn't have some nudity in it. He said, yeah, it does. He said, but it's not too bad. How do you define nudity that's not too bad? Oh, I don't know. So I said to him, well, would you have watched that 10 years ago? And he thought about it for a while. He said, no, I wouldn't have. His conscience was seared. Got to really watch that one very carefully. So the second step is, if that doesn't work, a prophetic messenger gets sent to us. That messenger, like he sent Nathan to David, the prophetic messenger, however, might be your son or your daughter. It might be a friend or a parent or a leader or a, it could be anyone. But it's someone who just speaks to us and somebody says, hey, listen, you know, I've noticed that or I've noticed that. It's, look, really, you need to sort something out here. And that's where we have to be open to the voice of others, just adjusting us and correcting us. When we don't listen anymore, we're on a bad pathway because you don't know what you don't know. You can't see what you can't see, but others can see it. So if that doesn't work, the third thing is God may use circumstances to get our attention. See, disobedience opens the door for the enemy to afflict us. Ephesians 4:27, give no place to the devil. So if you're giving place to the devil through sin, compromise, the circumstances can, the enemy can get in. Revelation 3:19 says, as many as I love, I rebuke and chasten. Therefore be zealous and repent. See, God desperately wants to bless us. And the way he'll bless us is when we move in repentance and put things right that are not quite right in our lives. If you go after God with repentance, he'll go after you. If you get serious with God, he'll get serious with you. If you make time for Jesus, he will make time for you. Repentance truly is the gateway to more of God. There's no greater reward than that. It is an essential foundation, and it is the only way to salvation and heaven. Can I encourage you today, repent where you need to and to step into the much more that God has for you. May God wonderfully and richly bless you.
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9: Tark Barner back with us on Monday night. And isn't that good to know? All of your regular programs are back on Monday night too. Heading towards news time at 9 o'clock. Thank you so much for responding to our challenge tonight. And thanks to all those people who got on board at $5 a week. And we almost made it. It's not too late to get on the phone. 0508 003 003 is the number. We've got a new challenge for you after nine. Also, Insight for Living with Chuck Swindoll, and later looking forward to catching up with our next program after Chuck, and that is Foundations, exploring more of the Jewish roots of our Christian faith. Taking us towards the news, this is Dante Bao and Joyful.

0: keeping you in the know. This is Rima News.
1: In this update, a fire at Wellington Airport has been upgraded to a third alarm with evacuated passengers visible on the tarmac. The alarm was sent at 7:15 this evening after reports a piece of machinery was on fire. Two ladder trucks, a command unit and breathing apparatus is in attendance. White smoke has been seen billowing from the terminal. National Party MP Tim Costley has posted to his social media from the airport tarmac saying he can't get off the plane due to the fire in the terminal. A new poll shows there's been no post-budget boost for National, but the Coalition would still narrowly remain in power. Labour scores highest in the latest Taxpayers Union Courier poll, up 0.3% to 32.2%. National has squeaked up 0.1% to 30.1%, but both of each lost a seat compared with last month's poll, ceding ground to the smaller players. The Greens are on 11.5%, up 1.8%, and ACT is on 7.8%, up 1.3%. New Zealand First down 0.3 to 11.4, while Te Pāti Māori has dropped 1 to sit on 3.1%. The Sensible Sentencing Trust says the government can still change sentencing laws for coward punches if it has the willpower. While ACT and New Zealand First both back a minimum non-parole period for the crime, it's not going ahead. A Justice Committee report doesn't recommend it, suggesting the coward punch legislation before Parliament is not the appropriate vehicle. But Sensible Sentencing Trust spokeswoman Louise Parsons says the government could get it done before the election if it wanted.
2: By not having any minimum sentencing, it's giving the judiciary all the power that they already have. They've had an opportunity to do this for 24 years and they've done nothing.
1: The government is reducing annual forestry contributions to the emissions trading scheme. After consultation with the sector, it settled on a levy of $10.28 a hectare. Forestry Minister Todd McClay says this will make things more efficient. Sports news now, and in rugby, in the Super Pacific semi-final at Hamilton between the Chiefs and the Crusaders, the Chiefs have been putting the Crusaders to the sword. They were ahead 42-5 at half-time, a point a minute, running in 6-1, effectively ending the game as a contest as the Crusaders hung on for pride. A short while ago, the Chiefs led 42-12 after Havili went over for the visitors. In football, injured All Whites goalkeeper Ollie Sale reckons New Zealand can create history and qualify for the knockout stage of the World Cup. The Auckland FC keeper says the first step to make the fairy tale a reality is to secure at least a point against Iran.
3: Go out there with a confident performance and settle with a draw, that's okay. And then you can really attack the Egypt game. Coming up against Belgium in that last game will be difficult if you need all 3 points. So we need to see the All Whites pick up a win in those first two games if we're going to see it happen.
1: Meanwhile, Mexico has won the opening match of the tournament on home soil, downing South Africa by 2-0, while South Korea defeated the Czech Republic 2-1. They had to come from behind to secure that win. Weather around the country now: Northland, Auckland, Waikato and Coromandel, isolated showers. They'll clear away as the day progresses tomorrow. For Waitomo to Wellington, including the central high country, there will be cloudy periods. Scattered rain develops later tomorrow. For Bay of Plenty, Gisborne, Hawke's Bay and Wairarapa, it's likely to become fine as your day goes by tomorrow. Nelson and Marlborough, cloudy periods on the way for you. Could be some scattered rain about the ranges and the sounds for a time in your day tomorrow. Buller, Grey and Westland, you can expect scattered rain. There will be some isolated showers in Westland tomorrow. Canterbury, Otago and Southland becoming fine. Expect some low cloud or fog night and morning. For Fiordland, there will be cloud increasing tomorrow. You can expect some late patchy drizzle as well. And for the Chatham Islands, a damp sort of a day on the way for you with a few showers. That's news, sport and weather. I'm Tony Doe.
4: From the Bible: "So in Christ Jesus, you are all children of God through faith. For all of you who were baptized into Christ have clothed yourselves with Christ. 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Words to live by on Rema.
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5: Thank you so much for joining us this week for the Rema Appeal. helping us to cut through the noise and bringing you a message of hope. 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I almost just don't want to turn the news on anymore. I only want to listen to Rhema and the good news of the gospel. Maybe you feel that same way too. 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He wins. 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Is that possible? Is this a number you're actually thinking, I could do that? 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If so, then we're speaking to you tonight. If not, don't worry. Your best gift, anything that you can actually donate, would be so gratefully received. If you're able to, 0508-003-003 is the number to call. 0508-003-003. 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It is how we keep bringing you this music and programs. Message of hope. Time to catch up with Chuck Swindoll, bringing us insight for living. Why God doesn't just want your pain to be healed, but he wants to transform it to something that you will carry forward. Gratitude.
6: Most of us handle hard times better than good ones. We're almost more comfortable with struggle than with rest, with mourning than with joy. It's strange, isn't it? But Chuck Swindoll says there's a reason for that and also a remedy. Hi, I'm Clayton Bjellin, and today on Insight for Living, Chuck shows us why God doesn't just want to heal your pain. He wants to transform it into something you'll carry forward with gratitude. So let's resume the study that started yesterday, teaching from Esther chapter 9 in the Bible. Chuck titled his message, After the Ache, Celebrate.

0: When I read verses 17, 18, and 19, I read about a people who decided, let's name this day a day for a holiday. Let's call it Purim. All this annihilation of the enemies was done on the 13th day of the month Adar, and on the 14th day, they rested, of course. They made it a day of feasting and rejoicing. How appropriate. The Jews who were in Susa assembled on the 13th and the 14th day of the same month. They rested on the 15th day. Took them a little longer to kill their enemies. And they made it a day of feasting and rejoicing. How appropriate. How good. Therefore, the Jews of the rural areas who live in the rural towns make the 14th day of the month Adar a holiday for rejoicing and feasting and sending portions of food to one another. It reminds me of the spontaneous celebration that occurred shortly after Jamestown and Plymouth. But after enduring the bitterness of winter, the early forefathers of our great country decided to kill a few wild turkeys and in primitive kind of ovens to bake fine cakes and pies and to pull from the land some of the produce and from the sea some of the fish and have a feast and to celebrate a giving of thanks to God for surviving the awful winters of the past. It wasn't official until the governor of Massachusetts made it official in their New England. But until then, it was a spontaneous celebration of praise. It was their Purim. Those in the old country said, you will never make it. You will regret it. And it was their thanksgiving to God for changing their sorrow into joy. It becomes official at verse 20, down through verse 28, and how significant these words appear. Mordecai, whom I believe wrote the book of Esther, recorded these events, and he sent letters to all the Jews who were in all the provinces of King Ahasuerus, both near and far. Now, take notice of several things in this present time. First of all, notice the date of the celebration. Obliging them to celebrate the 14th day of the month and the 15th day of the same month annually. So it was to be an annual holiday. Two holidays, really, the 13th and the 14th. Next, notice the reason for the holiday. Because on those days, the Jews rid themselves of their enemies. And it was a month which was turned for them from sorrow into gladness, from mourning into a holiday. You see, they had already planned who would be buried where and who would die and how. I mean, the families had perhaps rehearsed it in their mind over the dinner table. They knew it was coming until God intervened. And now they chose the very days when they would have been annihilated and exterminated. And they turned those days from sadness and mourning to rejoicing and celebration. It was to acknowledge the change of events. That's the reason for this time of celebration. Look at the expression of it. 22 continues, that they should make them days of feasting and rejoicing and sending portions of food to one another and gifts to the poor. This is all being written into the record. This is the way it will be for the Jews from henceforth. Then the name of the holiday. Thus the Jews undertook what they had started to do and what Mordecai had written to them. For Haman, the son of Hammedatha, the Agagite, the adversary of all the Jews, had schemed against them to destroy them and had cast Pur, that is the lot, to disturb them and to destroy them. And when it came to the king's attention, he commanded by letter that his wicked scheme, which he had devised against the Jews, should return on his own head and that he and his son should be hanged on the gallows. Therefore, call these days Purim, after the name of Pur. And because of the instructions in this letter, both what they had seen in this regard and what had happened to them, let it be written. The custom was to take place annually. The Jews established and made a custom for themselves and for their descendants, for all who allied themselves with them. Look at this, so that they should not fail to mourn. No, to celebrate, to celebrate 2 days according to their regulation and according to their appointed time annually. Ask many people what the book of Esther represents. They will tell you it's a book of tragedy. Now, I don't read tragedy in Esther. They will tell you it's the early Holocaust. There's no Holocaust in Esther. There's a threat of a Holocaust. Do you know this is the only book the Jews can turn to find a roots for their holidays of Purim? Do you know when they still to this day read from the scrolls of Esther that little children and young adults and old alike, when the name Haman is mentioned, they pound on their desks and they pound on tables and even with shoes, they pound on pieces of wood, boo and hiss. And then others, when they announce Mordecai and Esther, they cheer and they shout voices with the voices of joy in honor of Esther. It's a reenactment of the story of triumph. It's called Purim. Look at 28. Here's the purpose. So these days were to be remembered and celebrated throughout every generation. And by the way, it's still going on. Every family, every province, and every city. And these days of Purim were not to fail from among the Jews, or their memory fade from their descendants. There it is. You know, in two or three generations, nobody would have remembered Purim. Oh, only a few. But it's like talking to today's generation about the difficulties of World War II. And they listen, they smile a bit or cock their head to the side, and they have no memory of what many of us call the Great War. You know, in another generation, Vietnam will just be a place on the map. There will be no memory. There will be no sense of anguish, no sadness over loss. Even the emotion would be gone if it weren't for the establishment of a celebration. You see, this is the reason many of us appreciate a return to Washington, D.C., a city of memorials and monuments. Don't you love going there? It is one city that has not considered monuments an extravagance. A number of years ago, my daughter and I jogged early one morning in Washington, D.C. It was in the summer. The sun was just coming up. And we ran from our hotel down to the Washington Monument and turned, and along the lagoon to the Lincoln Memorial, and then over and around the Jefferson Memorial, and then back down to the Vietnam Memorial. At each memorial, we slowed our pace, and we talked as we ran together. We rehearsed a bit of the life or a bit of the history that memorial represented. Memorials represent places to stand and to be quiet, to read and to reflect, and to pass on to the next generation the roots of a nation's heritage. They give the past significance because they give the past perspective. Men and women, one of my main fears of life and lifestyle where most of us live is that we have so few memorials, so few monuments, even mental monuments. Life is lived in the fast lane. Quick decisions, quick money, fast action, strong competition, so little time spent stopping and recording and learning. Have you observed that a divorce can come and sweep across a family and break it and bruise it, and life goes right on? That a young woman can get an abortion, and those who know cluck their tongues, frown, shake their head, and life goes on. And she later regrets it with words she cannot even utter. But life goes on. And for another, there's a financial reversal and a business fails and life goes on. And still another, there's a death or a heartache or a scandal. And before long, it's swept up in the and the whirlwind of activity, and life goes on, and we're left with the anguish of a memory and so little perspective. You see, in order for there to be perspectives over these things, there must be monuments. There must be memorials. And they must be returned to and learned from and passed on. There must be the Purims in our lives without which we live rootless, fast-lane lives without much significance. And you know the worst part of all? Our children learn less than little, often nothing, from our failures, our brokenness, and our sorrows. If anything, they learn only to hate like we hated and to get revenge like we sought to do, or simply to drink themselves to sleep like so many choose to do. In 29 through 32, at the end of the story, all of it is made official. Queen Esther steps in and writes with full authority along with Mordecai to confirm this letter about Purim. And then the letters are sent to all the Jews in all the provinces, according to verse 30. And they established those days of Purim at their appointed times, just as Mordecai the Jew and Queen Esther had established for them. And the command of Esther, this chapter concludes, establishes these customs for Purim, and it is written in the book. There's a memorial established. There's a holiday for reflection. And to this day, even little children, centuries removed from the days of Esther, take off their shoes and pound on desks to remember the name of Haman, and cheer to the top of their voice as they listen again to the name of Mordecai and the name of Esther. They still learn from the ancient scroll. What is all of this saying? How does it relate to our lives today, pray tell? Well, most of all, I think it's saying all of us, when looking back, can see sadness and remorse and nothing else unless perspective is provided. And I think it is saying, unless we provide some kind of perspective, we will do nothing but sigh and grieve over our past. In light of that, I have a suggestion and I have a warning. My suggestion is this, that each one of us raise up memorials, mental monuments that turn tragedies into triumphs. Each one of us. That we raise up memorials to turn tragedies into triumphs. Webster says a monument is lasting evidence of something or someone notable. Webster defines memorial serving to preserve remembrance, a commemoration. Think back for a moment to the coming of the boll weevil. All of you are old enough to have a few crop failures, disasters. Think back. Have you built a monument to it? It may be too close and too raw for you to do it today, but don't spend the rest of your life licking your wounds over yesteryear, or you will experience a grim future. What did you learn from it? How did it turn in your life? You can't change it. It's over. Sure, you should have known better. Sure, I could leave you with all kinds of shame on the shoulds and woulds and oughts that I could lay on you. You could lay on me. But what did you learn from it? You see, it's that's worth passing on to the next generation and the next. Here's the warning. Don't turn the memorial into a shrine. Isn't it strange those who travel in the land of Israel today are told this is a piece of wood from the cross? And this is a piece of wood from the cross. One cynic said, if I gathered up all the wood that was told me to be a piece of the cross, I could have built a battleship. Who cares about a piece of wood from the cross? It isn't in existence. Who needs it? What I need is a memorial, and God's given it in the table, the bread and the cup. That's the memorial of the cross. And he left it as a legacy for people of faith. And every time we sit at the table, children are to understand, sweetheart, the bread represents the body. Honey, this piece of bread is for his body, which was given for. And the juice, this is represents his blood. This is a memorial. And we remember this because he died for us. But it isn't a place to worship. We don't worship the elements. We don't bow before the table where they're served. We worship the memory and the significance, the triumph of the cross. This is what makes Christmas so wonderful. See, the enemy would love that we just do nothing but keep it merry. Just Merry Christmas. The legend is told of the time Satan and his demons were having a Christmas party. As the demonic guests were preparing to depart, one grinned and said to Satan, "Merry Christmas, Your Majesty." At that, Satan replied with a growl, "Yes, keep it merry. If they ever get serious about it, we'll all be in trouble." Get serious about it. It is the birth of the baby. It is the coming of God. It is the intervention of God's presence. Get serious. It is the invitation to take him and own him as Lord, Master. Don't seek to find the site where he was crucified. Don't seek to locate the tomb from which he was raised. They've made them all into shrines. You need the Savior. Really, what I offer today is an answer to the ache of life. An answer to the Hamans whose shadows have crossed your lives, and to the would-have-been holocausts that would have devastated your existence. I suggest you make a memorial out of it. And the lessons you learned from it that have turned you into a person God wanted you to be, those are the things to pass on and on and on. I don't know what all of this says to anyone else, but it says a whale of a lot to me. It says, I'm grateful for a book that has recorded the whole story that hasn't quite yet ended. It will next time. But it's a story of triumph that grew out of tragedy. Ecstasy out of agony. Celebration out of an ache. When they nailed him on a cross, I imagine that night a lot of them got drunk. I'm sure they toasted one another with triumphal words. I'm sure the empty-headed fools that ran the government thought, another crazy gone from us. Finally got rid of that headache. In the eerie hours of the morning, 3 days later, there was the beginning of a celebration. And that's a message we return to every Easter, because God gave us a memorial. My question to you is, how long will you stay at the ache and the heartache and the brokenness of your pain? When will it become for you a Purim? A time to learn and to pass on the lessons. The beginning of the rest of your life. When? Let's bow together, shall we? Imagine for a moment stepping before the real tomb from which he was raised. Imagine looking into the distance and seeing the shadow of the real cross that the sands of time have not erased, the real scene. Now imagine standing before him, whose hands are scarred, whose side was pierced. Are you real sure you have a relationship with him that will take you into and beyond eternity? Are you certain he is your God and Savior? He invites wise people to come to him to this day, to see themselves in their sin and lostness and brokenness, and to come and join the company of the faithful, to come and adore him.
1: Pain has a long memory, but as Chuck Swindoll reminded us today, God specializes in turning mourning into celebration, transforming the very day meant for destruction into a feast. I'm Clayton Bjellin. 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
3: Hope you enjoyed hearing from Chuck Swindoll, bringing us insight for living. 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And you know, we couldn't do it without the generous support of our listeners, people like you. You know, not everybody gives, but when you change from being not only a listener only, but a listener and a giver, you are part of this ministry. You are sowing into the work of this ministry. And that is going to reap amazing things in this ministry. And also, of course, in your life too, the blessings that come when you give into God's work. We're always reminded of that, aren't we? So if you're able to give, whatever your best gift is, please don't hesitate. Please do get in touch. 0508 003 003. The phone operators are there. Lovely, friendly team. And they would so love to hear from you with your best gift. 0508 003 003. Thank you so much for getting in touch. Well, we've got music from Beck Nelson on the way before we join the team of foundations exploring the Jewish roots of our Christian faith. That number again, 0508 003 003.
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0: You direct my path with Becca Nelson on Rima tonight. A little after 9:30, well, our next challenge. And I see that it is, we are looking for 200 people this week to join us in giving a very audacious, is that the word, donation of $1,000. Now, I'm only speaking to a few people here, probably 200 or so people, who are in a position to be able to give such an amount. But if I am speaking to you, then will you consider supporting Rima, helping us to bridge that funding gap with a $1,000 donation? We have been looking for 200 people to join this special group who are in a position to be able to give that much more, maybe to cover those who cannot, $1,000. Now, if that is you, our phone lines are still open till 10. Will you give us a call? 0508 003 003. You are needed tonight. 0508 003 003 is the number. Please do call. If you can join us in the 200 people we're looking for to give a $1,000 donation to the ministry of Rima. 0508 003 003. And people like Claudia so appreciate the fact that you have given. She loves listening to Rima. It is a safe haven. Maybe that's how you feel too.
1: Rima is just a wonderful sort of a safe haven where you can be sure that the program, I mean, it's a program. TV is a program. 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And if you think about programming us, I really want to set a nice, safe tone for the kids in the morning, and with the lovely songs, and as people are more waking up to the love of God.
0: Oh, yes, the love of God. That's what we need, isn't it? That was Claudia. Thanks so much for getting in touch, Claudia. And thank you to all of our generous supporters who have been getting on the phone and getting on the web and giving tonight. We really appreciate you. You are our heroes of the evening, helping us to bridge that funding gap. 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Well, before the top of the hour, 10 o'clock, we're looking for 5 more people needed to give your best gift by 10. 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We want Rima to finish strong, to be here for a long time yet for you. 0508 003 003. It's how we keep going. We are listener supported. That is how the funding comes into this ministry.

0: across New Zealand. 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
8: Foundations.
9: And therefore, God in the flesh, his death then pays for our sin, not his own, and in the resurrection has to be a non-negotiable. For us, no resurrection, there is no faith, no salvation. Yeah.
8: Foundations, understanding the Jewish foundations of our Christian faith, with Robbo Robinson and Mandy Warby.
10: We've looked at a whole lot of evidences that Jesus is the long-ago foretold Jewish Messiah. He meets all the criteria, fulfilled all the works that Messiah was said to do. He was born in the right place at the right time to the right tribe. He was even betrayed by a friend for 30 pieces of silver. But the final and most crucial criteria for being Mashiach was that he would rise from the dead. The problem with that, it's impossible. So in this program, we're going to look at the hypothetical scenario that the resurrection is false.
11: That is actually a little bit terrifying. As a Christian, if he hasn't been risen from the dead, our faith has been a waste of time. We've believed in vain. Our sin remains unpaid for. We are still guilty and we're in big, big trouble. The very thought that Jesus didn't rise from the dead destroys everything about our faith. It's absolutely critical. So the claim that Jesus was the Messiah is actually validated 100% by the resurrection.
10: Mm.
11: Okay, if Jesus could conquer and defeat death itself, which was the evidence of our sinfulness, because remember that the wages of sin is death, then he could prove once and for all by his resurrection that death couldn't touch him,
10: mm.
11: proving that he was

0: was sinless and therefore God in the flesh, his death then pays for our sin, not his own, and then the resurrection has to be a non-negotiable. For us, no resurrection, there is no faith, no salvation. Yeah.
1: Well, let me play devil's advocate though and ask, for the sake of the argument, let's just assume that the resurrection is false. How do we sort of attack that?
0: Such an uncomfortable thought, isn't it? Yeah. Do you think of that? Look, at the time of Jesus' claimed resurrection, the priests in the temple started a rumour. Okay, scripture says that they said that the disciples stole his body, claimed that he rose from the dead. And if you see at the start of Matthew 28, there is a description of Mary Magdalene and another Mary going to the tomb of Jesus. There was an earthquake. It describes that an angel appeared to them and that this angel was sitting on the stone that was supposed to be in front of the tomb, I might add. So therefore, somebody had rolled the stone away. I would have loved to see that. And then the guards that were stationed right there, they were shaking in their boots, and it describes that they became like dead men. Mm. The angel then spoke to the ladies, told them that Jesus was alive, told them to check out the tomb, see it for yourselves, it's empty, and that once you've seen it, go and tell his disciples this wonderful news. So the girls did that. They took off. They're excited. But what about the guards?
1: Yeah, well, we read about that in verses 11 to 15 of that chapter. It says, now, while they were on their way, some of the guards came into the city and reported to the chief priests all that had happened. And when they had assembled with the elders and consulted together, they gave a large sum of money to the soldiers and said, you're to say, his disciples came by night and stole him away while we were asleep. And if this should come to the governor's ears, we'll win him over and keep you out of trouble.
0: Now, what was really curious about that is that the priests actually thought that the disciples might try to steal Jesus' body after he died. So they actually went to Pontius Pilate to ask for a security detail. Mm. So that was their assumption. Okay, yeah. They're going to come and steal the body. Let's make sure that they can't do it.
1: That's right. Well, that's why the guards were there in the first place. Yeah. So we read about that in Matthew 27, verses 64 to 66. It says, give orders for the grave to be made secure until the third day. Otherwise, his disciples may come and steal him away and say to the people, he's risen from the dead, and the last deception will be worse than the first. Pilate said to them, you have a guard. Go make it as secure as you know how. They went and made the grave secure, and along with the guard, they set a seal on the stone.
0: So the stone was actually sealed, so there was some kind of an official marker on there, don't touch.
1: Yep.
0: And there were guards there, Roman centurions. We're talking about trained men of war.
1: That's right.
0: Alrighty. So, okay, let's backtrack just a little bit. You've got the Pharisees and the religious leaders saying to the guards, look, if anybody asks, just tell them that you fell asleep. You know, we'll fix it with the governor for you. Okay, do you know that for a Roman soldier to fall asleep on duty carried a death penalty?
1: Mm.
0: I want to read you something. This is a quote from a website called Spartacus-educational.com. It says, if the Roman soldier is found guilty of falling asleep on duty, he is punished by fustarium. This is carried out as follows. The tribune takes a cudgel and lightly touches the condemned man with it, whereupon all the soldiers fall upon him with clubs and stones and usually kill him. If large groups desert their posts under extreme pressure, the officers reject the idea of beating to death or executing all who are guilty, but the solution they adopt is as effective as it is terrifying. The tribune calls the legion on parade. He chooses by lot about a tenth of those who have shown themselves guilty of cowardice, and those on whom the lot has fallen are clubbed to death.
1: Wow.
0: So the penalty for falling asleep on the job or neglecting your job was a death sentence in the Roman army. So the soldiers who were stationed at Jesus' tomb were not assaulted by a bunch of frightened fishermen. They were not, you know, frightened by these untrained combatants, and they were not threatened or had their weapons taken from them by another Roman legion. They were literally awake at the tomb. They felt an earthquake shaking beneath their feet. They probably saw the stone roll away, maybe by invisible hands. Again, I hope God has video replay of this in heaven. I want to see this. And then they absolutely saw an angel. It says in bright shining raiment or clothing. I mean, that's when they fell at their feet like dead men. Yeah. I think I would have too. And they were shaking in absolute fear. And then they saw the arrival of the women. They heard the angel talking to them, heard what he said to them.
1: Mm.
0: I mean, they were witness to all of this. They saw it with their own eyes. They ran to the priests and described it all. Now, my first thought is, why didn't the priests drop to their knees in repentance?
1: Yeah, that's right.
0: It's just baffling.
1: Instead, they said, just tell a little lie. It'll be okay. Just tell them that you fell asleep. And as you just described, I mean, they were literally telling the soldiers to put themselves under a death sentence by saying that they fell asleep. But they said, don't worry, we'll fix it up. You know, we'll take care of it with the governor so you won't be executed for falling asleep on the job. So, oh, and also there's a whole bunch of money here to, you know, try to sweeten the deal to get you guys over the line.
0: And you know what gets me in this? They either thought they had a whole lot more influence with the governor than they actually had, or they really didn't care if those men died.
1: Yeah, that's right.
0: Isn't that horrific?
1: We see another example of this, actually, of the I guess, the severity of falling asleep on the job with Paul and Silas. Remember, they were in prison in Acts.
0: Yeah.
1: Once again, an earthquake, the jail, you know, all the doors come open. The jailer wakes and he thinks, oh, no, everyone's escaped. And he was about to kill himself because he knew that he was going to be killed the next day anyway.
0: That's right. If all of those prisoners had escaped on his watch, his life was forfeit. He thought, I'm not waiting for a whole platoon to beat me to death.
1: Yeah.
0: I'm going to do this myself. And, of course, Paul and Silas say, no, don't touch yourself. Yeah. We're all here. It's fine.
1: Yeah.
0: And he gets saved. What a miracle.
1: Yeah.
0: So here's the thing. If the guards had fallen asleep, they would have been executed according to Roman law. But there is no record in the history books at all of soldiers being executed for falling asleep on the job, for guarding a tomb in Judea at the time of Jesus' death and resurrection. None.
1: Mm.
0: And it's the most famous death in all of human history. Yeah. No record of that ever happening. And it's also pretty important to note that the chief priests, the leaders of the Jewish people and the spiritual leaders of Israel, those who governed all aspects of the temple, you know, these are very holy, pious people. They gave instructions for Jewish law to be basically ignored.
1: Mm.
0: You know, they committed conspiracy, bribes, lies, put other men's lives at risk.
1: Mm.
0: And these are the guys who are supposed to be holy.
1: That's right. Yeah, well, they're the ones that were supposed to be setting the pace, but they really were breaking all the laws just to try to keep this whole thing covered up and, you know, try to smooth it over.
0: And here they are blaming Jesus of blasphemy, breaking a law, and they're breaking every law.
1: That's right.
0: Oh, my goodness.
1: Yeah, so true. Well, we're going to continue looking at this in the next program. Obviously, the claim by the chief priest that the disciples stole the body is a hoax, but that doesn't answer all the criticisms. We're going to continue looking at the possibility of the resurrection being a hoax on our next program.
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3: 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Well, we're heading towards news at 10. That means we're not far away from Turning Point now. Dr. David Jeremiah teaching us about the Holy Spirit. Looking forward to this. It's not too late to give. 0508 003 003. Phone lines are still open till 10. 0508 003 003. Or you can give online securely right throughout the evening, early morning, 24/7 at rhema.co.nz. Jeremy Camp now.

0: keeping you in the know. This is Rima News.
1: In this update, firefighters are still struggling to get a blaze at Wellington Airport under control. The fire in the domestic departure area broke out at about 7:15 this evening. It was made a third alarm fire with a big emergency services turnout. The terminal has been evacuated and some flights diverted. Other passengers are stuck on their aircraft after landing. Firefighters say a piece of machinery caught fire, but details are sketchy. There's been no post-budget boost for National, but a new poll shows the coalition will still narrowly hold power this year. Political reporter Ethan Griffiths has the numbers.
2: Labor scores highest in today's Taxpayers Union Courier poll, up 0.3% to 32.2%. National's squeaked up 0.1% to 30.1%, but both have each lost a seat compared to last month's poll, ceding ground to the smaller players.
1: The Greens are on 11.5%, up 1.8%, and ACT is on 7.8%, up 1.3%. NZ First has slid to 11.4%. Te Pāti Māori has dropped 1% to 3.1%. The importance of political neutrality in the public service is being highlighted as the election approaches. It comes after confirmation police are reviewing whether new Labour candidate Rakesh Naidu shared any sensitive information with others while he was a superintendent. Academic Dr. Jeff Plimmer says neutrality and transparency are more important than ever.
3: It's crucially important now because New Zealand society, according to survey data, is quite polarised.
1: Ebola cases continue to rise in the Democratic Republic of Congo, which is already dealing with ongoing conflict. More than 100 people have died of the highly infectious disease and at least 600 cases are confirmed. Surveillance, contact tracing and testing are scaling up across the region, with concerns it's been undetected for some time. Doctors Without Borders coordinator Dr. Jean Ndong says the local health system is under immense strain.
4: Congo is a big country. There have been some improvements, but we still need to do more than what we have been doing so far.
1: Sport now and rugby. The Chiefs have hammered the Crusaders 49-12 in their Super Pacific semi-final at Hamilton. They meet the winner of tomorrow's semi between the Hurricanes and the Blues. The Chiefs were ahead 42-5 at halftime and went on to win 49-12 against a shell-shocked Crusaders outfit. Meanwhile, New Zealand officials say any plan to keep Moana Pacifica alive will need to be signed off by the end of the month. The Samoan and Tongan governments have reportedly held talks with the New Zealand Foreign Ministry about reallocating existing aid into support for the club, with the expectation four matches will be held in the islands. NZR boss Steve Lancaster says the clock is ticking. And in football, nine-cap all-white Ollie Sale believes New Zealand qualifying from pool play at the World Cup isn't a pipe dream. He says the side could spring a surprise knockout appearance from Group G, consisting of Iran, Egypt and Belgium. But he stresses the all-whites opening match against Iran is crucial.
5: Obviously, our heart says that's what we want to happen, but I think it's very realistic that the importance of the first game can't be overstated. That's going to set the tone. I don't think it's a must-win, but it's definitely a must-not-lose.
1: Weather now, Northland, Auckland, Waikato and Coromandel, isolated showers will clear tomorrow. Waitomo to Wellington, including the Central High Country, cloudy with scattered rain developing later tomorrow. Bay of Plenty, Gisborne, Hawke's Bay and Wairarapa becoming fine in those areas as the day goes by tomorrow. Nelson and Marlborough, cloudy periods on the way for you. Could be some scattered rain about the ranges and the sounds for a time. For Buller, Grey and Westland, you can look forward to scattered rain. There will be isolated showers in Westland tomorrow. Canterbury, Otago and Southland becoming fine. There'll be low cloud or fog, though, both at night and in the morning. And for Fiordland, cloud increases as your day goes by with late patchy drizzle expected. For the Chatham Islands, a grey sort of a day ahead with a few showers. That's news, sport and weather. I'm Tony Doe.
0: From the Bible. Don't do anything only to get ahead. Don't do it because you are proud. Instead, be humble. Value others more than yourselves. None of you should look out just for your own good. Each of you should also look out for the good of others. Words to live by on Rima. Rima can only cut through the noise because people like you make it possible. Make it possible. Partner now at rima.co.nz.
6: 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Thank you so much for being a part of tonight's appeal. Well, coming up, we've got Tark Bun, we've got Dr. David Jeremiah, rather, and the program Turning Point. I am loving this series. Hope you are too. We are learning about the power of the Holy Spirit in our lives.
7: Walking in the Spirit doesn't mean never having setbacks. It means not letting those setbacks impede your progress. Today on Turning Point, Dr. David Jeremiah offers biblical strategies and practical tools for quickly and decisively dealing with sin on your Christian walk. 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
8: And thank you for joining us today. We're happy to have you for this weekend edition, sort of the end of the week and the beginning of the weekend. We are involved in a discussion on the Spirit of God, the Holy Spirit, the third person of the Trinity. And today we're going to finish up what we started yesterday as we discuss what it means to walk in the Spirit. That is a biblical command, but what does it mean and how does it work? We'll examine it again in just a few moments as we open our Bibles together. Next week, we're going to talk about the fruit of the Spirit, the work of the Spirit, and the gifts of the Spirit. We have much more to learn as we open the Bible and examine what it has to say about the Holy Spirit of God. Here is part two of Walking in the Spirit. The flesh can have great power over us. You don't lose your flesh when Christ comes to live within you. And that's a strategy that we need to remember. When you become a Christian, your old nature doesn't go away. Can I get a witness? Listen to these words. For the flesh desires what is contrary to the Spirit, and the Spirit what is contrary to the flesh. They are in conflict with each other so that you are not able to do whatever you want. How many of you have ever thought, why can't I do what I know I'm supposed to do? Because you're in a battle with the flesh. You're in the battle with the old nature. And what Paul is saying is, he's saying that there is a war going on within us. Flesh against the Spirit. This is more than a matter of human willpower. I'm reminded of the story of the old farmer who was once seen wrestling with a stubborn mule. And someone finally yelled out, Sam, where's your willpower? And he wiped his brow and replied, my willpower's fine. This mule's won't power is the problem. Sometimes people ask me, why is the flesh so stubborn? Why does the flesh, self, the old you, why does it still have such power in your life? I'd like to explore that for just a moment with you. I remember the first time I realized this and how it made so much sense to me. First of all, physical age versus spiritual age. If you got saved at the age of 30, your flesh had a 30-year head start on the Spirit. If you got saved at 70, your flesh had a 70-year head start on the Holy Spirit's reign in your life. Why is the battle so hard? Because the flesh was running before the Spirit ever showed up. And sometimes those habits and those things which you did before you became a Christian reappear. Before you were saved, you formed habits and reactions and thought patterns that cut deep grooves in your heart. And becoming a Christian doesn't instantly erase those ruts. The Bible says old things pass away and behold, all things are becoming new, but they don't become new immediately. You don't immediately, when you become a Christian, realize that you never had any problems in the past. You know you had problems. There's parts of the American West where you can still see wagon tracks from the Oregon Trail. No wagons have passed there in over a century, but the grooves are still etched in the ground. And it's the same with old patterns of sin. We may have turned in a new direction, but the old tracks remain. And if we are not careful, our wheels slide right back into those paths. You may have gone places, practiced habits, seen things before Christ that you now reject. Yet the memories linger. You might be in worship when an old image or an old craving suddenly flashes into your mind. That's the flesh and the enemy trying to pull you back into familiar ruts. And there's another reason we struggle and can wonder why the struggle is so strong. And that's the influence of our culture. Let me ask you a question. What message does our culture promote today? The spirit or the flesh? It's no contest. Growing spiritually doesn't come easy. Take Sunday morning as an example. It takes effort to join your local community for worship. You set the alarm, you drag yourself out of bed, get the kids ready, drive across town, find a parking spot, finally sit down, hoping to hear from God's spirit. That takes work. But the flesh, that is effortless. You don't have to plan for it or put it on your calendar. The moment you flip on the TV or unlock your phone, it's there, parading itself, calling for your attention, trying to shape the way you think and the way you feel. It hardly seems fair, doesn't it? What takes discipline to build can be undone with hardly any effort at all. And as believers, we're pulled in every direction. We know that. We want a life dominated by the Spirit, but the enticements of the flesh surround us. And soon we feel guilty and defeated and confused. It must be me, we think. I must be doing something wrong, we think. Something must be wrong inside of me. If we don't understand the nature of that struggle, it's easy to grow discouraged and think there's no hope. But there is an answer, and it begins with recognizing that the battle is real. If you are not having any inward struggle in your life, the probability is you don't have a new nature. Maybe the old nature is just very comfortable that you're doing what you've always done and everything is cool. But insert the new nature and World War III can start before you know it. Then there's the incompatibility of our lifestyle with the world's. That's the third thing. Another reason we feel the pull of the flesh is simple. The moment you come to Christ, you're no longer in step with the world. Your direction changes, your values shift. The current that once carried you now runs against you, and that's not a flaw. It's evidence that you've been made new. We have watched this happen in our culture visually in these last weeks and months as we've seen the battle between good and evil, the battle between Christians and those who don't know Christ, and the actual hatred, vitriol hatred for Christian people. Why is that happening? That's a satanic thing that goes on. When you become a Christian, you become a target. Some of you know that because it's happened where you work or in your neighborhood or among your family members. Christianity can be a uniter, but often it's a divider between people who know Christ and people who don't know him. A.W. Tozier once described the Christian life like this. A true Christian is a very unusual person. He loves someone he's never seen and speaks daily with someone he cannot see. He expects heaven because of another's merit. He empties himself to be filled and admits he is wrong in order to be made right. He goes down to rise up and is strongest when he is weakest. He gives to keep. He dies to live. He sees and knows what others say is impossible. The Christian life doesn't really fit with the world around us. Isn't that true? If you're a Christian, in essence, you're in a minority. We do not live in a Christian world, and we do not live in a Christian nation. As much as that likes to be said, our nation may have been founded on Christian principles, but it has long since left that path. We are a godless nation, and if you're a Christian, you walk in the midst of that environment, and you wonder why it's hard, why it's difficult, why it's impossible. If you do not have the Holy Spirit helping you, you're just a target. The Christian life really doesn't fit with the world, and we're different because of Jesus. And that's a good thing. And I'm not saying we should hide from people or act strange. Christ changes what we love and how we live. When you become a Christian, you set yourself over here. It doesn't mean you don't have fellowship with those who don't know Christ, but you are different. If you can be a Christian and not be different, I don't know what Christianity is. The Bible says when Christ comes to live within you, he changes you from the inside out. He gives you new desires, new hopes, new habits, new things to do, and some things not to do. It's amazing to me that I haven't preached on some things in a long time, and somebody who's just become a Christian will come and say, you know, Dr. Jeremiah, since I got saved, I don't do this anymore. I don't do this anymore. I don't go here anymore. I don't do that anymore. And I wonder, how in the world did you ever find out you shouldn't do those things? I haven't preached on any of those. And then I realize they have the best preacher going in the Holy Spirit. When you become a Christian, how many of you know this? The Holy Spirit makes you uncomfortable with some of the things you used to do. He's making you uniquely different from the world in which you live. Now, if you want a good picture of what it's like to walk in the flesh, all you have to do is read the 5th chapter of Galatians, because it gives you a large screen, full color picture of what the flesh is like, and it isn't pretty. Galatians 5, 19 through 21. Now the works of the flesh are evident, which are adultery, fornication, uncleanness, lewdness, idolatry, sorcery, hatred, contentions, jealousies, outbursts of wrath, selfish ambitions, dissensions, heresies, envy, murders, drunkenness, revelries, and the like. It's kind of like a little sketch of life without God. That's what life is like when God isn't present. That's like, here's life, take God out of life, and this is what you get, this list of practices. Does that convince you that we need help? The Christian life demands more than our willpower. The enemy never quits. The flesh resists at every turn. Left to ourselves, we unravel. But that's not the whole story, because the same Spirit who raised Jesus from the dead now lives in us, so that day by day, step by step, we can overcome the flesh and walk in newness of life. Hallelujah for that truth. When I first started in the ministry back in Fort Wayne, Bill Bright, who was the founder of Campus Crusade, often used a word picture about walking in the Spirit. And it has stayed with me for years. In fact, there's a little tract you can get that outlines this in a very picturesque way. It went something like this. If you ask the Spirit of God to control your life, he does. And life is better than it has ever been before. You experience joy and a perspective in your days that is beyond anything you've ever encountered before. And along the way, sin re-enters the picture. It's like a black ink splotch on a white piece of linen writing paper. You do something that grieves or quenches this wonderful Holy Spirit who has been given to you. In a sense, you push him off the throne of your life and allow the old flesh nature back in control. What do you experience then? You experience discouragement and sadness. I've said many times over the years, a backslidden Christian is more unhappy than any non-Christian could ever be, because non-Christians don't know the joy of fellowship with God. If you've known it and you don't take care of it and you allow sin to re-enter and push its way back into your life, you have a misery that is unparalleled, because you remember what it was like when you were in fellowship with God and now you're not. That's why David prayed, Lord, restore unto me the joy of my salvation. He didn't say restore my salvation. That was never in doubt. But the joy of his salvation was gone. And for some of you here today, that's true. You're a Christian. You know you're a Christian. You're on your way to heaven. But the joy of salvation has been pushed to the sideline because the old flesh has gotten back in control. So Bill Bright said, when that happens, when you find that going on in your life, you have to practice what he called spiritual breathing. Think of normal physical breathing. What does it involve? Just two things, really. Inhaling fresh air and exhaling bad air. It's what we do all day long, all night long. I can guarantee that if you're hearing these words right now, you are engaged in the business of inhaling and exhaling. Spiritual breathing is a similar process. Listen to this. This is an illustration. It is exhaling impure and inhaling pure. It is rejecting the bad and embracing the good. It works like this. When you become aware of sin in your life, you deal with it at that very, very moment. Wherever you are, in the car, at home, at the office, let's say you just screamed at one of your kids. Maybe they pushed every button you have and a few you didn't even know existed. But you're supposed to be living in the Spirit, right? What do you do when you become aware of your sin? Well, you could spend the rest of the day justifying what you've done. I mean, after all, you've worked and slaved for those kids, and they ought to show a little more appreciation and respect, right? But in your heart, you know better. In your heart, you know you've sinned. You know that you have grieved the Holy Spirit, and He's made you aware of this sin, and He wants you to immediately confess it and seek forgiveness. That's why we have 1 John 1:9 in our Bibles. Many people are surprised to find out that 1 John 1:9 was written to Christians. Here's what it says. If we confess our sins, He is faithful and just to forgive us our sins and to cleanse us from all unrighteousness. You say, Lord, I agree with you that what I just did was sin. I ask that you would forgive me for that sin. What have you done? You have just exhaled the impurity in your heart. You have just move the bad air out. Then you say, Lord, I don't want to live like this. I want you to come and continue to control my life. I want you to be the one who guides me in all of this. Please fill me again with your Holy Spirit. That's inhaling. You exhale the bad by confession. And notice what 1 John 1:9 says. It says, if we confess our sins, this is not the sin nature. This is the activity of sin, sin, S-I-N-S. If we confess our sins, if we confess the things that we do when we sin, God is faithful and just to forgive us our sins. Now watch the last paragraph, because the last little sentence often gets omitted. And to cleanse us from all unrighteousness. What that means is if you confess the sins you know about, God not only forgives that, but He forgives all the unknown sins that you have too. He not only forgives the sins you confess, but He cleanses you from all unrighteousness. He makes you clean from the inside out. So the greatest thing you can do when sin is plaguing you and bugging you and following you, trying to trap you, as soon as you know you've sinned, confess it. Ask God to forgive it. And if you're like me, you're going to have some cases where you say, Lord, I'm sorry, but it's me again. You know, and it's that again. And Lord, please forgive me of that. I know that's a sin. I know that's wrong. Fill me with your Spirit. I believe this with all my heart. Some of you are going to say, well, if I did that, Pastor, every time I sin, I'm going to be in prayer all day long. Just one prayer after another. And that may be true, but let it happen. And what you'll discover is the more you do it and the more you experience it, the fewer times you'll have to do it and the less times it will happen. In fact, you may discover that you can live a whole day in the power of the Holy Spirit without having to exercise spiritual breathing. But if you allow sin to remain in your heart and you stop seeking the filling of the Spirit, you will wake up one day to discover you've been walking in the flesh for a long, long time. And my friends, that is a terribly dangerous and sad and sorrowful way to live your life. I once read about two young women who died in a fire that swept through their apartment as they were sleeping. Investigators determined the smoke detector had been deliberately disconnected for a party the night before. Someone had pulled the plug so it would not shrill while food was cooking, and they forgot to reconnect it, and with no warning, the fire claimed two lives. In the same way, when we quench the Spirit's voice and keep walking in the flesh, we put ourselves in danger. The Spirit may be warning us, but we no longer hear Him. You know, Christians can live that way for years, refusing to deal with sin and to reappropriate the Spirit's fullness. That's why Ephesians 5:18 tells us in the present tense to keep on being filled with the Spirit. It's not a one-time deal. For many of us, it's every day, many times a day. And you know, it's exciting to walk in the Spirit. You sense you are a work in progress, reshaped from within. You grow sensitive to His voice, more careful about the things you do. The interruption of sin feels so miserable, you want it to be gone right away. So you confess it, you erase it through the power of the blood of Jesus Christ. In short, the Holy Spirit leaves His mark. And what is that mark? It's holiness. Have you ever watched race walking? I started with a story about a little child walking. I want to end with a story about race walking. I remember the first time I saw it, I thought how weird it looked. It's really funny. The hips sway, the arms pump, and it seems like someone is trying to walk fast enough to run, but they're not allowed to run, so they have to walk fast. Yet behind that awkward stride is one of the most demanding sports in the Olympics. It takes precision, endurance, and rhythm. No one knows that better than Evan Dunphy from Richmond, British Columbia. In the 2016 Olympics, he walked 31 miles in 3 hours and 41 minutes, faster than most people could run that far. The secret to race walking is rhythm. To stay consistent, athletes like Evan train for years with a metronome or keeping timer to master their pace. During the race, Evan took about 200 steps a minute. That's three every second for almost 4 hours straight. Step after step, stride after stride, he stayed in perfect sync. I'd like to leave you with that picture. Walking in the Spirit means letting the Holy Spirit set the pace. Let him be the metronome in your life and just keep walking. Notice this is not jogging in the Spirit. This is not running in the Spirit. It's not ambling in the Spirit. It's walking in the Spirit. Walking in the Spirit, one step after another, keeping constant vigilance over your life. And don't get long interruptions because of sin, because you now know what to do with that. You confess it immediately and ask for God's forgiveness. Exhale the sin, inhale the fullness of the Spirit of God, and keep on walking. Walk in the Spirit, says the Scripture, and you will not fulfill the lust of the flesh. That's a very interesting concept. And let me remind you of that when we close. Sometimes we think, if I'm struggling with a sin, I need to concentrate on don't do that sin. How many of you know, let's say you're trying to lose weight and you know you shouldn't eat this particular kind of food because it's inhibiting your progress. And so you say to yourself, I'm not going to eat it. I'm not going to eat it. I am not going to eat those donuts. And the more you say you're not going to do it, the more the image of the donut becomes prominent in your mind. And the next thing you know, you're scarfing down half a box of them. Because you don't break bad habits that way. You break bad habits by replacing them with good habits. And the same is true in the spiritual realm. You don't break the control of sin over your life by determining in your heart not to sin again. You break that habit by inputting the ministry of the Word of God and the Holy Spirit in your life. You overwhelm the bad habit with the habit of the Spirit. And when you do that, you can have victory. Oh, you'll have some setbacks, but now you know what to do. Here's the good news. Nothing you ever do that's wrong needs to last more than a few minutes. You don't have to wait to come to church on Sunday and confess it. You don't have to wait to be in your small group to confess it. When you realize that you have dishonored the Lord or you've done something that you know doesn't please Him, what you do is immediately you confess it to the Lord and ask Him to forgive you. And if you have to do that a lot these first days when you practice this, don't get upset over that. Just keep doing it and keep doing it. And all of a sudden one day you'll discover God has made you so sensitive to these things that you don't want to have to come to Him again with it because you've already come to Him so many times and so you don't do it anymore. That's the power of walking in the Spirit. And I wanted to say this all to all of us today because, hey, we want to be God's people. We want to walk in the Spirit. We want to do the things God has called us to do. And here's the formula right from the Scripture to help us do that.
7: Do you know the Bible doesn't say we're to shuffle, we're not to run, we're to walk one step at a time with the Holy Spirit. And it wouldn't be commanded of us if we are not capable of doing it. So my encouragement to all of us is, let's practice walking in the Spirit. The Bible has a lot to say about the fruit of the Spirit in Galatians chapter 5, and we're going to spend 2 days on that subject as we begin the next week together. I hope you'll be with us then. In the meantime, as we face the weekend, let me encourage you to get to church, be a blessing to the people in church, go with a word of encouragement, and to be a blessing to your pastor. Be sure to look for us on television over the weekend because we're where you are somewhere. You can find us. We're there for you and you can join us. Usually not while you should be in church. Hopefully make church a priority and we'll see you right here on Monday. Today's message originated from Shadow Mountain Community Church and Senior Pastor, Dr. David Jeremiah. 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I'm Gary Hoogfleet. 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That's on Turning Point with Dr. David Jeremiah.
6: The Spirit. That was part two of our series on the Holy Spirit You May Not Know. That is the title series. Looking forward to hearing again from Dr. David Jeremiah on Monday evening. In fact, before that, we can listen to him on Sunday night now, which is just brilliant, just after the news at 10. I love that extra little dice, don't you? Well, coming up, we've got music from One Common and A Live City before we join Bernie Dimet for a different perspective on the promises of God, helping us to understand who God is. Well, we've got our challenge on for this hour, and it is, what is your best gift that you're able to give? Is it $10? Is it $20, $50, $100, $200? Whatever it might be, maybe you're looking to be one of those 200 that I was talking about last hour. You've had a little think and you've decided, yes, talk to the family. 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And thank you so much if that meant getting out of bed or getting out from under your cozy blanket and actually contacting us on the web to give that donation. We really appreciate you. 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Coming up, music from One Common and A Live City as we head towards Bernie Dimet for a different perspective on faith.
0: Rhema brings songs that cut through the noise of culture, carrying the hope of Jesus straight into real everyday life. Like this track from

A few years back, I found myself in a tough situation, asking God what it looked like for me to follow His way through it, and He responded by giving me a poem. I wrote down the words so fast, I barely knew what I was writing, so I had to read it back, and it said, "If you curse me, I will bless you. If you hurt me, I'll forgive. If you hate me, I will love you. I choose the Jesus way." And you guys, as I read that poem back, tears flooded in my eyes because I realized how amazing this Jesus is that we follow. But I also realized how far from Him I was, and I was pleading with God, "Make me more like You. I want to follow Your way." And this poem became a prayer that I would pray often. I never thought it was going to be a song until we were recording this record, and I felt like God was saying, "Okay, it's not for you anymore. It's for whoever's going to pick up this record and listen to this song, to also give them an anthem to say, I choose the Jesus way, even though it's hard. I choose the Jesus way, even though it's difficult to surrender sometimes and to go that narrow road. This has got to be an anthem for people." And so I wrote the rest of the song, and I'm so, so proud of it. I'm so thankful for it. It has changed my heart and my life as I've carried it in my life, and I pray that we do the same for others.

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0: Hold on to you with One Common and Alive City there. We are just under an hour and a half away from the end of the appeal time. 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
1: Rema has been a wonderful support to me personally, but also in the life of my mother. So my mother, when she was elderly, she was in a rest home and she was also blind, so she couldn't do very much. But my auntie gave her a radio and it happened to be on Rema. Now, my mum had been what you'd call a religious person all her life, but she didn't really know Jesus as her saviour. And some weeks after my auntie had given her the radio, she said to me one day, I've been listening to this radio station, and she said, now I really know what it means to be a Christian. And I just was so thankful. It wasn't, you know, it was a few months after that she died, but I know where she is, and I am just so grateful, and I'm grateful to God, and I'm so grateful to Rema because I know she's there.
0: Oh, lovely to hear words

0: and we lift each other up. You are not alone if you are going through a difficult time at the moment. We are here because we care. And we are here because we want you to know how much God cares about your situation, how powerful He is, how loving He is, and how He wants to wrap His arms around you and give you hope. 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
1: 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From the far north to the deep south, we're all part of something bigger than ourselves. 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
6: The vow people make when they get married is to be with their soulmate until the end. And yet almost half of all marriages fail. So given those human frailties, sometimes we expect God to desert us too. But it just doesn't work that way.

0: keeping you in the know. 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
1: In this update, firefighters are still battling a blaze at Wellington Airport. They've reportedly had to cut through a wall and the roof to access flames in the domestic terminal. Flights have been diverted or cancelled and passengers are being advised they'll have to return to the airport tomorrow to collect their luggage. All Air New Zealand flights in and out of the capital are on hold. At this stage, details are sketchy, but it's understood the fire broke out in a piece of machinery. The terminal was evacuated, but there are no reports of injuries. A new poll shows there's been no post-budget boost for National, but the Coalition would still narrowly remain in power in November. Labour scores highest in the latest Taxpayers Union Courier poll, up 0.3% to 32.2%. National has squeaked up 0.1% to 30.1%. But both have each lost a seat compared with last month's poll, ceding ground to the smaller players. The Greens are on 11.5%, up 1.8%, and ACT is on 7.8%, up 1.3%. New Zealand First slid 0.3 of a point to 11.4%, while Te Pāti Māori has dropped one to sit on 3.1%. The New Zealand Wine Growers Group is backing a bill to set limits to who can submit on alcohol licence applications. MPs have heard submissions on the Sale and Supply of Alcohol Amendment Bill. It would limit objections to licence applications to only those living or working in the same council area or within 1 kilometre of the proposed licensed premises. Chief Executive Philip Gregan says national decisions like law changes merit a national conversation, but it's a different story for local decisions.
2: As a national organisation, we do not get involved in individual licence applications.
1: Police searching Lake Tekapo for a missing man have located a body. The dive squad began looking following a report of a person entering the water around 8 o'clock last night. The death will be referred to the coroner. Sport now, and in cricket, Kane Williamson has retired from the game completely with immediate effect. He finishes with the most New Zealand test runs, most centuries, and an astonishing average of 54.06. In rugby, the Chiefs have battered the Crusaders 49-12 in tonight's first Super Pacific semi-final in Hamilton. Meanwhile, New Zealand officials say any plan to keep Moana Pacifica alive will need to be signed off by the end of the month. The Samoan and Tongan governments have reportedly held talks with the New Zealand Ministry of Foreign Affairs and Trade about reallocating existing aid into support for the club, with the expectation of 4 matches being held in the islands. NZR boss Steve Lancaster says the clock is ticking for any rescue package to be signed off.
3: We don't want to see a repeat of where we're at now, so we want to have absolute confidence that anyone that picks up the licence to operate that team is able to do so sustainably.
1: In football, Auckland FC Foundation striker and fan favourite Guillermo Mai is leaving the club. He scored 16 goals in his 58 appearances. And at the World Cup, co-host Mexico have started their campaign with a 2-0 win over South Africa, while South Korea have come from behind to beat the Czech Republic 2-1. Weather now, Northland, Auckland, Waikato and Coromandel, isolated showers will clear tomorrow. Waitomo to Wellington, including the central high country, cloudy periods on the way. Scattered rain develops later tomorrow. For Bay of Plenty, Gisborne, Hawke's Bay and Wairarapa, it becomes fine in those areas tomorrow. Nelson and Marlborough, you can look forward to cloudy periods. There could be scattered rain about the ranges and the sounds for a time. Buller, Grey and Westland, scattered rain. There could be isolated showers in Westland during the day. Canterbury, Otago and Southland becoming fine. Expect some low cloud or fog both at night and in the morning tomorrow. Fiordland, cloud increases tomorrow. Could be some late patchy drizzle in your neck of the woods. And for the Chatham Islands, another grey old day with a few showers for you. That's news, sport and weather. I'm Tony Doe.
0: From the Bible.
4: 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So don't turn against God.
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5: 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Bill Wickham, what an awesome God indeed he is. And CC Winans, all coming up. And that website again, rema.co.nz.

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0: God.
1: What an awesome God we serve. That was Phil Wickham. And don't we want to give him everything we can in our lives because we are so grateful for him. Maybe that's in helping a neighbour, praying for a friend. Maybe if you're in a position to be able to support us, it is in giving a donation to the ministry of Rhema, spreading the word of God. And what an awesome God he is indeed. And that website is available if you would like to give to this ministry. 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And the website is rhema.co.nz. Rhema not only helps you, but it helps other people like Cheryl, who got in touch.
2: You are my family because it's really hard to find yourself like on your own and you're in shock and disbelief, like, I didn't plan this. Wow, what did I do?
3: Yeah.
2: What's wrong with me? And you know that you can just wake up in the morning no matter how heavy you're feeling and you can just turn it on, and that's just something that's one thing in your life that's consistent when everything else is swirling on around you and you can't make sense of it. It just has been, it's been a comfort to me and an annoyance as well too. but it's all been good. It's just everything that I've needed.
1: And it is amazing what God does through this ministry. And you are a part of it when you support Rhema. If you're able to give your best gift, we're looking for this hour, whatever it might be. 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We have a funding gap that we need to try and close to finish this appeal strong. 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You know, if everybody who listened to Rhema and got so much out of it just gave a little bit back in these donations, it would keep this ministry going. So we really need your support. If you've got something out of Rhema, if you enjoy listening to it and you are able to give whatever amount, your best gift, please do so online at rhema.co.nz. We only have 3/4 of an hour to go in this appeal. Cece Winans now, worthy of it all.

If you've been waiting for the last minute, it's here. Today's the final day of the REMA cut-through appeal. You're needed now. Donate at rema.co.nz.

Living for Your Glory. That was Tim Hughes and The Afters. God is with us. Wonderful comforting words there. Cece Winans too. He is worthy of it all. I'm so glad you could join me tonight on Rhema as we focus in on worship and the last just over half hour of our appeal, cutting through the noise in the world and bringing a message of hope. And you are needed tonight. In these final moments, we want to close that funding gap as much as we can. 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
1: Who shall separate us from the love of Christ? From Romans 8, verse 35. Paul asked, who shall separate us from the love of Christ? From Romans 8, verse 35. And the answer is, nothing. Then he came up with a laundry list of worst-case scenarios, from trouble to danger and anything in between. Trouble or hardship or persecution or famine or nakedness or danger or sword. When Paul wrote hardship, he was back in the Mediterranean Sea during a terrible typhoon. Persecution pinged his memory of being stoned at Lystra and left for dead. Trials? Paul stood trial before Nero himself. He also went without food, was bitten by a poisonous snake, and had the clothes stripped off his back so he could be flogged. This did not happen only once or twice. Five times he received the maximum sentence, 40 lashes minus one. Paul's back was whiplashed and crisscrossed with at least 195 scars. Hardship has one of two effects. It hardens or softens our hearts. And it's the hardening or softening that makes us or breaks us. Research in psychology shows that between half to two-thirds of people who survive extreme hardship or crisis later experience positive personal changes, a phenomenon known as post-traumatic growth. It's the tough times that test our love, but also prove it. The love of Christ wasn't proved by his miracles. It was proved on a Roman cross, and it has proven to be fail-proof. So, no matter what trouble, hardship, or persecution you face, this too shall pass. More importantly, Jesus is with you, and Jesus is for you. Nothing, absolutely nothing, can separate you from his love.
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To God alone. To God alone be the glory. That was Aaron Schist. Along with our word for today, the revelation of God's love. That was part three of this series. Well worth going back and seeing part one and two of that series too. You can do that online at our website, rhema.co.nz. We've got the word for today there for you. And while you're on the website, why not donate to the ministry of Rhema as well? We bring you the word for today. We bring you podcasts, music and programs, all to encourage you in your faith. And you know, incredibly, it is because of people just like you that we're able to do this. 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That's how the funds come in. And these are the final moments of our Rhema appeal, the cut through appeal, cutting through the noise and bringing a message of hope. 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It might be $20, it might be $500, $100, whatever your best gift is, these final moments really count. As much as we can give to this ministry is going to make all the difference to bridge that funding gap. 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

Jesus, Jesus. That was Mozaik Music. The song's called Tremble. Chris Tomlin earlier, How Can I Keep From Singing? And Passion and Christian Stanfill in Christ Alone, all part of Worship Nation tonight on Rema. 10 minutes to go before 12. How many people can get online and donate to Rema? That's what I'm wondering about as we wrap up these final moments of the Rema appeal. Our verse of the day, Psalm 46 and verse 10, Be still and know that I am God. I will be exalted among the nations. I will be exalted in the earth. That was Psalm 46 and verse 10. You know, when you give to Rema, you are involved in God's work in this world. You are giving Him that exaltation. You are putting Him first. You're saying, yes, this is important to spread the gospel message and I want to be a part of it in whatever capacity you are able to give. It might be $5 a week that suits you best. It might be a donation of a one-off donation of $20, $50, $100, $200, $500, whatever it is, your best gift. Only you know what that is. 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Jump online tonight. We've just got a few more minutes to go before we close this time of the Rema appeal. And our website is rema.co.nz. That is rema.co.nz. Your best gift for the final moments of this appeal. Let's see those numbers go up on the appeal line. Let's see if we can close that funding gap tonight. rema.co.nz is the place to go to donate securely online at our website, Rema, rhema.co.nz. Thank you so much for giving to support this ministry. Thank you so much for being a part of it tonight and throughout the week. I'm Rosemary Jane. It has been a pleasure to be with you. You take care. God bless. And I'll catch you on Monday. Don't forget to donate rema.co.nz as we head towards the new

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1: In this update, flights in and out of Wellington have been diverted or cancelled, and passengers are being advised they'll have to return to the airport tomorrow to collect their luggage after a fire in the terminal. All Air New Zealand flights in and out of the capital are on hold. Firefighters reportedly had to cut through a wall and the roof to access the flames. At this stage, details are sketchy, but it's understood the fire broke out in a piece of machinery. The terminal was evacuated, but there are no reports of injuries. A new poll shows there's been no post-budget boost for National, but the Coalition would still narrowly remain in power. Labour scores highest in the latest Taxpayers Union Courier poll, up 0.3% to 32.2%. National has squeaked up 0.1% to 30.1%. But both each lost a seat compared with last month's poll, ceding ground to the smaller players. The Greens are on 11.5%, up 1.8%, and ACT is on 7.8%, up 1.3%. New Zealand First has slid 0.3 to 11.4%, while Te Pāti Māori has dropped 1 to sit on 3.1%. The New Zealand Wine Growers Group is backing a bill set to limit who can submit on alcohol licence applications. MPs have heard submissions on the Sale and Supply of Alcohol Amendment Bill. It would limit objections to licence applications to only those living or working in the same council area or within a kilometre of the proposed licensed premises. Chief Executive Philip Gregan says national decisions like law changes merit a national conversation, but it's a different story for local decisions.
2: As a national organisation, we do not get involved in individual licence applications.
1: Police searching Lake Tekapo for a missing man have located a body. The dive squad began looking following a report of a person entering the water around 8 p.m. Thursday night. The death will be referred to the coroner. Several Pams and Market kitchen sauces are being recalled due to possibly damaged glass jars. The products include Pams Butter Chicken Simmer Sauce, Pams Tikka Masala Simmer Sauce, Pams Honey Soy Simmer Sauce, and Market Kitchen Sweet and Sour Cooking Sauce. The products, which were sold at Foursquare, New World, Pack and Save and The Warehouse nationwide, should not be eaten. Sport now in cricket. Kane Williamson has announced he's padded up for the Black Caps for the final time and has retired from internationals effective immediately. His announcement follows a final appearance at Lord's, while the Black Caps prepare for their second test against England starting on Wednesday. In rugby, a point-a-minute first half for the Chiefs has seen them qualify convincingly for the fourth straight Super Pacific final with a 49-12 trouncing of the Crusaders. And in football, South Korea and Mexico have been opening day winners at the World Cup. US manager Mauricio Pochettino is keen to whip the American public into a footballing frenzy. He knows if his team are to capture the public's imagination at their home World Cup, job number one is to beat Paraguay in Los Angeles later today. Weather now, Northland and Auckland, cloudy periods with the odd shower clearing today, fine spells increasing. Waikato to Wellington, including Coromandel Peninsula, Bay of Plenty and the Central High Country, cloud increases from the west today, with scattered rain developing in the west. Gisborne to Wairarapa, isolated cloud will clear today with showers. Marlborough and Nelson, cloudy periods, expect some scattered rain about the ranges and the Sounds for a time. For Buller, Grey and Westland, a mostly cloudy day. There will be some scattered rain, mostly about Buller and Grey. Canterbury, Otago and Southland, generally fine. Expect areas of low cloud or fog this morning and again this evening. For Fiordland, cloud increases today. You can expect some late patchy drizzle. And for the Chatham Islands, there are a few showers on the way for your day today. That's news, sport and weather. I'm Tony Doe.
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12: 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This week's chart is anything but predictable. Out of all 20 songs, only 5 managed to stay exactly where they were last week, and that means movement is happening all over the countdown. Now, we've got a familiar voice returning to the chart after spending a week away, and the question is, will he build momentum and climb even higher this time? Along the way today, you're going to hear from listeners around the world, share some artist news, and count down the 20 biggest songs in Christian music. 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
13: What's up, y'all? It's your boy, Bay Turner, and I would love to share a little bit about the heart behind my song, Somebody's Praying. Y'all, I wrote this song when I was at total war with myself. I was stuck in patterns that I couldn't break, and I couldn't outrun this almost dark night of the soul. And I got up one morning to write a song, and this simple image came to my mind. It was my mom on her hands and knees. The Lord was showing me that she was interceding for me. And I realized in the moment, I wasn't still standing because I was strong or capable enough or good enough. I was still standing because someone else kept praying when I stopped. So I wrote this song for the moment that you realize that you've been held up the whole time because of someone else's prayers. You were carried without ever earning it. You were loved without ever deserving it. So I want you to know, in those dark moments, somebody's always praying.
6: Number 20.
14: 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Shouldn't be living

0: Praying.
1: That is Bea Turner making a return to the countdown at number 20 this time with Somebody's Praying on 20 The Countdown Magazine. Well, next it's an artist that you heard about 4 weeks ago debut with this one called Perfectly. And here is Micah Tyler to share the story behind it.
2: I want to be perfect. I look around at the people next to me. I look on social media and over again, I see this perfect picture of someone's life. And I think to myself, God, when other people are brave, all I see is fear in my life. And then I remember that it's God's perfect love that casts out that fear. I feel like every time that I make a turn, it is heading down another broken road when I remember that God has a perfect plan for my life. See, at the end of the day, when we throw up our hands and we confess the places that we fall short, that's when God's perfect love shows up and loves us perfectly.
3: Number 19.

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1: He is going to be out on the road for an incredible worship tour with Anthony Evans this summer. That is Chandler Moore there at number 18 with God, I'm Just Grateful on 20 The Countdown magazine. Well, I received this note via social media recently from a longtime listener named Kevin, and part of what he wrote really stuck with me, and I want to share with you. He said, over the years, your countdowns have introduced me to so many of my favorite songs. Some of them I might never have discovered without your platform, and they've gone on to become part of my personal soundtrack through different seasons of life. I love that phrase too there, Kevin, personal soundtrack. That just sounds so cool. You know, because music has a way of attaching itself to those moments in our lives. And Kevin also wrote, what I especially appreciate is how consistent and engaging your programming has been, even as music tends to change. 20 The Countdown magazine continues to bring energy, variety, and relevance that keeps listeners like me tuned in and connected. Kevin, I appreciate you saying that, and thanks for those encouraging words there and for making 20 a part of your weekly routine. 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
1: 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And that song from Josiah Queen called Demons, it's been getting a lot of buzz lately. 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
6: Hey guys, Phil Wickham here. I've got a brand new song out called It Really Is Amazing Grace, but it's not really brand new. I'm just taking that beautiful hymn that we all know and love, Amazing Grace, added a new chorus and a new bridge to it. I love this song so much. And when I did some reading about it, I realized that this song, you guys, was written by a slave trader. This man named John Newton was slave trading on ships in the 18th century. And in the middle of a storm, he cried out to God, saying, God, if you help me, I give my life to you. And after that moment, he survived the storm. And little by little, he understood what that prayer meant. He gave his life to Jesus, and Jesus changed his life. He went on to becoming a pastor and a minister and someone who spoke out against slavery. It's a testament to the grace of God at work in someone's life. And though we're not all slave traders, we all are in need of God's grace. And that's why I think this song's connected with so many people over the years. It's a joy to be a small part of the huge story of this song. And I invite you all to sing it out with me. It really is Amazing Grace.
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That is Phil Wickham and Crowder, number 17 this time with It Really Is Amazing Grace, here on 20 The Countdown Magazine. Now Tasha Layton is moving up a point this week as well with her song, Meet Me in the Valley. Here it is on 20. Number 17.

0: She's moving up one to number 16 this time. That's Tasha Layton with Meet Me in the Valley here on 20 The Countdown Magazine. And in case you haven't heard about it yet, she just released a short film that was inspired by Meet Me in the Valley, and it's on YouTube. You can find a link to it at our website, 20thecountdown.com. Go check it out. It's pretty cool. Well, earlier at the beginning of the month, I mentioned that my wife, Christy, and I, we celebrated 24 years together in marriage. It was pretty incredible, and we did a little like day trip kind of thing here in the DFW area where we live, right around our anniversary. But we really wanted to get away. My wife kind of had a couple of places on her bucket list that she wanted to go to, and so we finally made it happen. It's so hard to get away, but when we do, we absolutely love doing it. We got to travel to Charleston, South Carolina, and we got to check out all the cool stuff there. So much history there in that little town, and so many great restaurants and coffee shops, I might add. We found them all, just about. And while we were there, we thought, you know what? While we're in this part of the world, why don't we go ahead and rent a car and drive down to Savannah, Georgia, too? And we also did a little Hilton Head day and everything, and just got to kind of check out that part of the country. We have never been there, and it was just beautiful. It's something so different than what we see here in Texas. And we even did one of those walking tours. We had a little guide and a big group of people that got together, and we walked all around Charleston, kind of checking out all these historic places. And that was fascinating. I've never done a walking tour, but it totally 5 stars. I totally recommend doing that if you're ever in that area. So fun trip, though. Love getting away, but I'm glad to be back with you as we're continuing to count down these top 20 songs this weekend.
1: Coming up.
0: Well, in addition to those songs that we're counting down this weekend, we have the artist news happening a little later this hour and some more stories behind some of these great songs, too. Carly Ann Taylor, she's coming up a little later with a story behind Why Should I Worry? And next hour, we're going to hear from Jamie McDonald and Elevation Worship on their songs.
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3: Hey, this is Brian from Billings, Montana. 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
0: Well, he is back in the same spot again this week. Here is Pat Barry with I've Got a Fire on 20.
1: Number 19.

0: Pat Barrett back at number 15 with I've Got a Fire. Here on 20, the Countdown Magazine. Well, have you heard the story about this new one from Carly Ann Taylor yet? It's her new song called Why Should I Worry? And here she is to tell us about that season she was in when she wrote it.
1: I wrote this in a season where anxiety felt super loud and my future felt even more unclear. If that sounds like you today, you're not alone. One thing God keeps continuously reminding me of is that He meets us exactly where we are and not where we think we should be. When we let go of control and lay everything down at the feet of Jesus, His peace feels louder than our fear. The world constantly tells us to worry about everything, but when we call on the name of the Lord, when we call on the name of Jesus, He brings peace, direction, and security. Hey, my friend, He knows you and He sees you. He has good plans for you because that's just who He is. So why should we worry? Let this be our anthem today.
2: Number 14.

It is Josiah Queen with his song Demons, number 13 this week here on 20 The Countdown Magazine. That's after a one-point climb, by the way. You know, before Christian music took off for Josiah, he actually worked construction with his dad, and some of his earliest songs were recorded at home with a simple little setup, and it was a reminder that God can use even our humble beginnings to reach people all around the world, isn't it? Well, coming up here in just a few minutes, we have another edition of Three Things You Need to Know. That's our artist news, where we'll catch you up on all the latest happenings and some of those stories from your favorite Christian artists. But before we get there, I'm curious, what is your favorite part of our countdown? I know it's a tough question, right? You've got to like at least one thing, too. And maybe it's the countdown itself, the artist news, maybe the listener stories, the throwback. Maybe it's just discovering new music with our future fan favorite that's next hour. 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

0: 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Number one.
1: Last weekend, Brandon Lake brought Cowboy Church to CMA Fest in Nashville, Tennessee. Now, if you've never heard of CMA Fest, it is one of the biggest country music festivals in the world. And

Cowboy Church was Brandon's way of bringing a morning of worship right into the middle of it. It was pretty cool. And people really showed up for it, too. Lines started forming as early as 5 in the morning, about 2 hours before the set even started. And the event ended up reaching capacity. Now, throughout the weekend, there were also appearances from other Christian artists across the festival, including Jamie McDonald and Leanna Crawford. Brandon also brought out country artist Lainey Wilson to perform their song, Jesus I Know Now, live on the stage with them. Now, it's been really cool seeing Christian and country music cross paths more lately. Now, here's a little clip of Brandon and Lainey performing that one that I just mentioned.

0: Number two.
1: Well, the band Kane recently sat down with our friends at CCM Magazine for a really honest conversation about their music and the season that they're in right now. Now, they talked about how easy it can be, especially in music, to start tying your identity to success and just being reminded again that none of that is really the foundation of what they do. They also shared how their perspective has been shaping their new music, including their latest song, Living Water, which comes from the idea of Jesus being the real source behind it all. Here's a little clip of that song.

0: Number 3.
1: Maverick City Music recently performed at Walt Disney World's Epcot in Orlando, Florida, and thousands of people showed up for their set, and it turned into a really big moment right there in the middle of the park. They performed their song, I Thank God, and had the whole crowd singing along.

0: You're up to date. That was three things you need to know. Now, back to the countdown with William Ryan III.
1: Well, here's something you may not know about this next artist. Before his Christian music career took off, he actually spent years writing songs for other artists in the mainstream music world. But today, he is using those songwriting talents to tell stories of God's faithfulness. Here is Andrew Rip with I'd Do It Again.
0: Number 11.

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2: 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Sometimes.

0: That is Sidewalk Profits with Live Like That. That is a 20 The Countdown magazine throwback because it is from the year 2012. 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
3: 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No one can serve two masters. Either you'll hate the one and love the other, or you'll be devoted to the one and despise the other. You cannot serve both God and money.
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4: We're halfway through this weekend's countdown, and the top 10 is just ahead, where 5 songs have moved up, 3 have slipped down, and only 2 have stayed exactly where they were last time. I also have a question for you. Did you cast your vote in last week's future fan favorite? Well, if you did, then stick around, because before long, we'll find out which song earned enough listener votes to become a future fan favorite. Maybe the track you picked will be the one that we play coming up later this hour. Well, there's still plenty more to come as we count down the biggest songs in Christian music together and hear a few stories behind them as well.
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0: is We the Kingdom at number 10 this time after a 3-point jump in there. That is called Rescue Me here on 20 The Countdown Magazine. Well, also making a 3-point leap up to number 9 is Jamie McDonald. Here she is with the story.
1: God loves telling stories, and, you know, there's a Bible full of history of the ways that God showed up for his people, you know, just in the nick of time, just when you thought all odds were stacked against you, he shows up and does miracles. He does the unthinkable. And, you know, there's so many instances in my life where I can look back and say, he really has never, ever failed me. And it's funny because when you get in a situation and it's not looking so good, it's so easy for us to freak out and just say, God, where are you? Have you forgotten about me? And this song, Ain't No Way, is just all about that declaration. There's no way you're going to let me down. You've been there for me time and time again. As I look back over my life, there's not one time that you failed me, and you're going to show up for me now. And that's what Ain't No Way is all about.

0: is jumping up three spots to land there at number 9. That is Jamie McDonald with Ain't No Way here on 20 The Countdown Magazine. Well, this artist, this is his second appearance this week. Here is Phil Wickham with Homesick for Heaven.
1: Number 8. My heart.

0: is Phil Wickham dropping two spots to land at number 8 with his song Homesick for Heaven here on 20 The Countdown Magazine. Well, are you curious about something related to this show that you'd like to ask? Well, I welcome your questions, so send them my way. I received a message recently from Lynn in Ottawa, Canada, who said, in this world of comparison, do artists get bothered by their song going up and down? I pray they don't. Well, that's actually a thoughtful question. While this is a countdown show and we do keep track of chart positions, the real win isn't a song moving from number 8 to number 5. The real win is when a song points someone to Jesus or encourages a believer. Then Lynn went on to say, may you receive more and more stories of people coming to and returning to the Lord through your program. That is a prayer I can get behind, Lynn. Thanks for that. And at the end of the day, that's the mission here of 20 The Countdown Magazine. Not just counting down the songs, but spreading the gospel around the world through music, one countdown at a time. And if God has used a song on this countdown in your life, you got to tell me about it. Head over to 20thecountdown.com and there's a place for you to leave your story so our team and myself, we can read that and be a part of it. 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
1: Coming up.
0: Well, there's some more stories behind a few of the songs on the countdown, like Elevation Worship. They're in to tell us about Alleluia. And later on, the band Mercy Me. Bart Miller is going to be here telling us about Make It Well. Plus, we have that winning future fan favorite. So if you voted on those new songs last week, then I'm sure you were just waiting patiently to find out which song got the most votes there at our website. We're going to play the full song for you, so don't go anywhere.
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3: 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I've been listening to 20 The Countdown Magazine since 2020. I enjoyed the show because of the encouragement William gives. 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
8: Hey everyone, I'm Chris from Elevation Worship. Our new song, Alleluia, is built on one simple truth. I didn't wake up today by accident. I've been gifted another day by God. And I get to choose what to do with it. And this song shouts, I came to praise. That's why I woke up today. So no matter what I'm walking through, God is worthy. No matter how I'm feeling, He's still faithful and He deserves my praise.
1: Number 7.

They're moving up one to number seven. That is the band Elevation Worship, and that's their song, Alleluia. Next, this artist is making a one-point climb up the countdown. It is Zach Williams with his latest called Wait For Me on 20.

0: Zach Williams at number six after moving up one this week. That's a song called Wait For Me on 20 The Countdown magazine. You know, coming out of that song from Zach Williams, I'm reminded of something that we all wrestle with from time to time. It is the feeling that we're carrying more than we can handle on our own, isn't it? One of the themes of Wait For Me is that God doesn't abandon us when we're struggling. He actually sees us. He knows where we are, and he is patient with us, even when we're moving more slowly than we'd like. Maybe you're in a season where you're waiting for answers, waiting for direction, or simply trying to take the next step. Well, remember that God's timing and his presence are just as important as that destination that you're hoping to get to. 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
0: 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That is always fun. We do it right around the same time every week on our show. It's called our Station of the Week. And we still have the winning future fan favorite song coming up, too. Are you curious who got it? Who got the most votes between those new clips that I played last week? 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
0: This week's Station of the Week takes us all the way to the Philippines, about 8,500 miles from our studio here in Roanoke, Texas. 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It's serving listeners in Trento there in the Philippines. And they've been sharing the hope of Christ with their community for more than two decades and have been part of the 20 families since 2010. Even though we are separated by an ocean, their weather this week sounds a lot like ours. Temperatures in the low 90s and plenty of humidity. Let's head over to Trento and hear from our friends at 97.3 JCFM, the rock radio.
11: 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Keep up the good work. May God bless you and all the staff of 20 The Countdown magazine. Again, thank you and God bless us all.
0: Top five. Well, if you grew up in church, then you're probably familiar with the track list of CeCe Winans' new album called The Hymns that just released last week. It is incredible. So many great songs in there. You got to check it out. In the meantime, here is CeCe with Worthy of It All on 20.
12: Number five.

0: It is CC Winans at number 5 again this week with Worthy of It All on 20 The Countdown magazine. Well, are you ready to find out who won the future fan favorite between those two new songs last week? One of them was from Peter Burton called So Long, and the other from Lloyd Nix called A Little More. After we tallied up all of the votes there at the website, it looks like Lloyd Nix got it with his song A Little More. Here it is on 20 The Countdown magazine.
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Don't you love that new one? That is from Lloyd Nix. It's called A Little More. And that's the song that won with the most votes. It is our future fan favorite this week. Great job picking that song. I hope we get to hear it on the countdown again soon. Well, I have some new songs to play this week. Our first one is from Ellie Holcomb. This is her new one called Wherever I Go. Check out a little sample of it.

That's the new one from Ellie Holcomb. That's her song called Wherever I Go. The first pick this week for the future fan favorite. Our next one is from the band Kane. Here's Living Water.

0: That's the new one from the band Kane called Living Water. The song before that was called Wherever I Go from Ellie Holcomb. Those are your two picks for the future fan favorite. What's it going to be? Go vote.
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0: Well, it is our longest-running song on the countdown this weekend, 21 weeks. He's dropping down to this spot this time, though. It's Peter Burton with Where Would I Be?
2: Number 4.
3: Standing where I stand now, I know that he's the reason. I almost can't believe it.

0: Peter Burton dropping down one to number four with Where Would I Be on 20 The Countdown Magazine. Well, have you ever shared 20 with a friend? I get excited when I hear from someone who has no idea 20 existed before a friend told him about it. And that's what this voicemail from Jayla is all about.
1: 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My name is Jayla, and I listen to The Countdown in Sioux Falls, South Dakota. So I wanted to share a little bit of something with you that a couple years ago, my friend from the School for the Blind and Visually Impaired up in Aberdeen, South Dakota, who also listens to 20 The Countdown Magazine, introduced me to this countdown, which I'm glad that God helped me to be introduced to this countdown. Blaine, my friend, shared an episode of The Countdown with me via the podcast. I gave it a listen, and ever since then, I have been loving and looking forward to listening to The Countdown each week. So continue to keep up the great work, and may God bless you with a great day, and I will talk to you again another day. Bye-bye.
0: Wow, Jayla, thank you for leaving me that message. I am so encouraged to know that you love listening to this countdown. And hello to Blaine in South Dakota. I hope you're listening today. Thanks for introducing Jayla to 20. So who do you know that you need to share the countdown with today? 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You never know, they might give you a little shout out when they talk about how long they've been listening to the countdown.
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8: Hey, this is Bart Millard from Mercy Me. When I had the idea for Make It Well, it came from wrestling with the hymn, It Is Well, that, you know, we sing, I've sang all my life for funerals and stuff like that. It's always during tragic times. And I realized during those difficult moments that I'm kind of lying when I say it is well with my soul, because normally it is not well with my soul. Like, the harder the times get, the harder it is to sing that song. And so I kept thinking, if I were to write this, I would make it into Make It Well, because I'm not getting through this without the help of the Holy Spirit. I think there are people in the middle of the struggle. If they think about it, it's tough to sing that it's all good, it's fine, it's well with my soul, when it really isn't, when you're in the middle of it. And so this one goes out to all those like me that are in the middle of the struggle just trying to get by.
2: Number three. Make it.

the band Elevation Rhythm, and they are climbing up two spots to land there at number two. That's their song called Washed, and they are moving up pretty fast, I'd say. Only 16 weeks on the countdown. I think

0: they're kind of having a little challenge there for that number one spot, aren't they? Won't be long. We'll see if they make it.
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0: Well, for a fifth week in a row, Matthew West holds on to this top spot with his latest song called Good.
1: Number one. I

0: good.
1: It is Matthew West back in the number one spot for a fifth week in a row. That is his song called Good here on 20, the Countdown Magazine. That's pretty impressive, isn't it? He has been here on the Countdown for 15 weeks total and five of those weeks at number one there. But I noticed that Elevation Rhythm, they are gaining pretty quickly on that top spot. We'll have to see if they battle it out with Matthew there and take over next time. I'm William Ryan III, and I want to invite you back next weekend because we're going to be doing it again. We're going to count down the biggest songs in Christian music together. But in the meantime, be sure you head over to our website, 20thecountdown.com, and say hello. Let me know where you're listening from. 20, 20, the Countdown
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4: Someone once told me that Psalm 37 is for guitar players because it begins, "Fret not." It's a good psalm, but verse 25 sticks out. "I have been young and now am old, yet I have not seen the righteous forsaken or his children begging for bread." How can Christians pray this psalm when it seems to be patently untrue? In our fallen world, all too often the righteous suffer and children go hungry. I don't want to brush away this question with an easy answer. But one way forward might be that the psalmist is expressing his hope in God, even when other evidence seems to point to the contrary. In prayer and liturgy, we can enact the world we hope in rather than the world we see. When a parent comforts a child in the middle of the night and says, "Everything's all right," it isn't a lie because Christians can affirm that in God, all things will be healed and restored. I'm Katie Markar from the theology program at the University of Otago.

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4: Forgetting the past, straining towards what is ahead. Philippians chapter 3, verses 13 and 14. Someone said, the secret of success is to be like a duck, smooth and unruffled on top and paddling furiously underneath. Niccolo Paganini, the well-known 19th century violinist, illustrated this. His most memorable concert was marked by furious paddling under the surface rather than easy success. The concert was performed with a full orchestra before a packed house in Italy. Those who heard him play say his technique was incredible and his tone fantastic. Towards the end of the concert, he was astounding his audience with a very difficult composition when one string on his violin snapped and hung limply from the instrument. Paganini frowned briefly, shook his head and continued to play, improvising beautifully. Then, to everyone's surprise, including Paganini's, a second string broke. Shortly thereafter, a third. It seemed like a slapstick comedy routine as Paganini stood before the awed crowd with three strings dangling from his Stradivarius violin. But instead of leaving the stage to repair his instrument, he stood firm. He calmly completed the difficult number on the one remaining string, a performance that won him applause, admiration and enduring fame. Here's another saying. It's when the going gets tough that the tough get going. Paul was such a man. Forgetting the past and straining towards what is ahead, I keep trying to reach the goal and get the prize for which God called me through Christ Jesus to the life above. Philippians chapter 3, verses 13 and 14. All of us who are spiritually mature should think this way too. So don't give up. Keep going.
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from the Bible. 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
9: Now, obedience is a double-edged sword. On the one hand, societies depend on it for good order, well-being, and basic safety. On the other, as we saw yesterday in discussing the 1994 Rwandan genocide, blind obedience can have devastating consequences. Hi, I'm Bernie Diamond, and welcome again to Fresh. Mitsuo Fuchida was the commander of the Japanese attack on Pearl Harbor, killing thousands and drawing the Americans into World War II. After the war, bitter and disillusioned, he encountered a story that stopped him cold. A young Christian woman, Peggy Covell, had cared for Japanese POWs with love, even though Japanese soldiers had executed her missionary parents. She obeyed Christ's command to love her enemies, a command that Fuchida found utterly incomprehensible. What she did and how she did it shattered him. So he read the Bible. He wrestled with Jesus' words, and eventually he gave his life to Christ, spending the rest of his days preaching the gospel, including to his former enemies. All that because one obscure young woman, against every human instinct, obeyed Christ's command, love your enemy. Writes the psalmist in Psalm 119, verse 93, I will never forget your commands, because through them you gave me new life. Many consider God's commands in his word, the Bible, to be outdated, inconvenient, and at times utterly incomprehensible. How can you possibly love your enemies? And yet it's been demonstrated time and time and time again that when we hunker down and obey him against all odds, against what every fibre of our being is screaming at us, a newness of life breaks out and ripples across the waters. Never forget his commands, because through them, he will give you a new life. That's God's word, fresh for you today. Friend, the love of God for you is more than words could ever say. He wants to fill you with his joy, his peace, his power. And that's why I'd so love to send you these fresh devotional messages every day. It's completely free. Just stop by at freshdevotional.org, and when you do subscribe, you'll immediately receive a free copy of my latest book, It's Time to Take the Promised Land. 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

from the Bible. Let the beloved of the Lord rest secure in him, for he shields him all day long, and the one the Lord loves rests between his shoulders. Words to live by on Rema.

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0: What do you think a prayer warrior looks like? 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
3: I have had a bit of a change in thinking this season. 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But in the kitchen, which is the final point of all of this, not only is too many impractical, but as I found, not all satisfy. This year I'm gardening as a cook and not a gardener, with my eye on the end purpose. Sometimes we are faced with too many choices in this rich life. This is a good thing, as we have the freedom to operate on so many different levels and in so many places. But there is a danger we dilute ourselves and our purpose is lost, or we find ourselves doing the wrong thing. We should take the time to find out what we have been called to do, so we don't end up being distracted by all the exciting temptations along the way. God doesn't expect us to do everything. That's why He gave us all different gifts. 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
5: Would you just like to truly be seen for once? 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Genesis 16 says, "So she called the name of the Lord who spoke to her. You are a God of seeing, for she said, truly here I have seen him who looks after me." So often we reach the times of tremendous struggle in our life, or our hearts get broken by people who let us down, and we have such a longing for our hearts to be healed and that void to be filled, but we tend to look in all the wrong places. God is truly the only one who can fill us emotionally and heal our hearts. God is a God of seeing. Really allow that to sink in, because he wants you to know that he is looking after you today and every day. He loves you, and whether or not you are thriving on the mountain or struggling in the valley of life, he knows and he cares about where you are and where you are headed. 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

0: Bible. Pray for kings and others in power, so that we may live quiet and peaceful lives as we worship and honour God. 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
3: April May was 3 years old when her father left her mother. From that day forward, she felt rejected no matter what she did. This led her on a search to fill a deep hole in her heart, longing for love. But unfortunately, she began trying to find this fulfillment in all the wrong places. Today, April will share her story and how God's amazing healing power has completely transformed her life. And parents, before we get started, I just want to let you know that because of some of the topics that will be discussed, today's program is not recommended for young children. April May, welcome to the program.
2: Hello, thank you for having me.
3: Glad to have you with us. And where are you joining us from today?
2: I am joining you from my hometown in Perth, Western Australia, on a very beautiful, fine, lovely day, actually.
3: Okay, and you're normally living in New Zealand, is that right?
2: Yes, that's right. I moved to New Zealand about 11 months ago. It's very cold over there, so it's nice to be in the sunshine of Australia.
3: Okay. All right. Well, we want to find out about your story and also this hole, this deficit of longing for love. But where did it all begin? Tell us about your home life growing up.
2: Yeah, I actually think it possibly began in conception. And I say that because I actually had a repressed memory from 13 down. And during the time of my healing of those years, because of a lot of trauma and dysfunction being raised, I was given a vision from God, and he showed me that I had actually a dagger of rejection in my mother's womb when I was first conceived. So I do actually believe it began right from then. Yes, you did mention that my dad left when I was 3 years old, so I didn't really know him. I did make contact with him again when I was 17. It was actually the first time I felt that I had ever met him. So I went looking for him when I was 17. But back when I was 3, he left. So it, that was kind of, I felt like I had a big hole of fatherlessness inside of me that I tried desperately to fill with, like you said, looking for love and acceptance, I guess, in all the wrong places. Mm. 3 years old, I guess that was a big time in my life where it began.
3: Okay, so yeah, growing up without a father from 3 years old on, that obviously left a father wound, a father hole in your life. How was your relationship with your mother?
2: Yeah, that's an interesting question. In my eyes, I felt also quite rejected by my mum. And I say that because I tried really hard to, I guess, feel loved by her, and I desperately wanted her to love me, and I didn't really feel that from her. I'm sure she did love me and she did her best as a mum, but I believe possibly she was very hurt. But for me, I guess one of my main reasons I didn't feel loved by my mum is because I didn't feel very protected by her. And I say that because I suffered quite sadistic and tormented abuse from particularly a man for about 7 years of my life, from age 6 to 13. And it was hard to believe that my mum loved me because she didn't appear to protect me those years. So So I felt quite rejected by my mum, and even later in life, I often tried to, I guess, do lots of things for her to try and get her to love me, and yet I just still felt like it was kind of pointless. And yeah, it was just very, very sad. We moved around a lot when I was a small child. There was so much dysfunction, and I went to at least 14 different primary schools. So my school life was also quite traumatic. I was always the new girl. I was quite severely bullied. I just felt like I was a target everywhere I went, whether it was a school or at my home. I felt very abused by lots of different people. I was very sad kind of child, I guess. Mm.
3: So everything you're sharing with us paints a picture of a troubled childhood, feeling rejected, feeling abandoned by your father, and then, of course, being abused and not feeling protected. Needless to say, you were yearning for that love. That's, you know, that's the way God made us, to want to be loved, but you weren't receiving that. So, yeah, you must have been very confused and hurt going into your teenage years.
2: Yes. So by the time I was 13 years old, I had suffered abuse of all kinds. Mm-hmm. And for my own protection, there was a day when my family escaped from a certain situation, and I was actually put on a plane to go and live in a different state with my grandparents, because there was genuine concern for my safety and welfare. And so I was sent to a different state, and I specifically remember stepping off of the plane by myself, and it was, I'm no psychologist, but it was like I created a new identity, and I decided I was going to be this really popular, fun, adventurous human being. And I walked out of that plane into this new life. And what it actually did is my brain somehow blocked out my memory from 13 down. Mm. And it was as though I had no memory from those traumatic years until such a time as I believe God could help me face it and be healed from it. But yeah, I thought that's quite an interesting phenomenon. I think it's called a repressed memory.
3: Yeah. I think I'm not a psychologist either, but I think the way God has wired us, sometimes some things are so horrific that we kind of block them out of our minds just to be able to carry on and to deal with it, and maybe deal with it later on. But, you know, it's only going to be a matter of time. It's going to come back at some point, but in the current time, it's a way of protecting us. So, the repressed or disassociative thinking, I guess, is a term I've heard before, but it's kind of a built-in way that God helps us to protect ourselves from horrific things that have happened to us. Can you relate to that?
2: Yes, I definitely can. And I also think it's really important in my experience. When I was 26 years old, I started having flashbacks and nightmares, and I actually didn't know what they were, because I didn't know that they were memories, but they were very, very frightening. Mm. And I had actually given my life over to God at this point. And I was going to say before, I think it's really important to God that He restores those memories, as ghastly and awful, and in my experience, they were quite sadistic and a lot of torment and really, really awful stuff. But God had to restore my memory in order to heal me. Mm. And I think also in order to show me how incredible He is, that He can take something that is so painful, and He can literally take the pain away. But I think it's important that we are aware of it, and then we acknowledge it, and then He is able to heal the pain and just leave us with a memory. I have a lot of really, really traumatic and awful, painful moments that God has shown me that has happened in my life, but there is no pain at all anymore. And that happened, that healing over just over that painful from 13 down to about 6, that restoration of my memory and healing of all of those traumatic moments, that all happened in a space of less than 1 year. I was completely restored and completely healed.
3: Our guest today is April May, who's chatting with us about her life journey. And as we heard, April said that when she was sent on an airplane to another state and away from a horribly abusive situation, her mind repressed all the traumatic memories of her life before this. This can occur sometimes when someone experiences a trauma that is too severe to be kept in their conscious memory. This is a God-given coping mechanism that our brains use to protect us. Simply put, we disconnect, and our brain represses the painful memories. Then, at some later time, they may be recalled and reappear in conscious memory. This is what happened to April several years later. We'll hear how God miraculously heals these painful memories as April shares more of her story when we return right here on Real Faith.
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1: Welcome back. I'm Eric Scadabo, and today I'm chatting with April May, who's sharing her life journey with us. As we heard before the break, when she was 13 years old, she was sent on an airplane to another state and away from a horribly abusive situation. Remarkably, her mind repressed all the traumatic memories of her life before this. Now we'll hear what happened next in her life as our conversation continues. At 13 years old, probably all those horrific traumatic experiences were just too much for the 13-year-old April to deal with.
2: I think so. Yes, I think perhaps it's a way God has designed us in order to protect us.
1: To deal with them maybe one at a time at a later date.
2: When we can handle it and cope with it. Yeah, I do agree.
1: Okay, let's get back to your story. You get through your teenage years, very troubled teenage years, and you eventually get married?
2: Yes. So 13, I was shipped off to grandparents. At about 14 years old, I dropped out of school and I left home at around 15 years old. You mentioned I looked for love in all the wrong places. Mm. I went to a lot of, you know, parties. I was drinking a lot of alcohol and other things and looking for love and acceptance from boys and, you know, climbing into the back of nightclubs when I was 16 and 17 years old and just living a crazy kind of a life. But, even during those times, I actually had a voice that would speak to me and protect me from really bad situations. And I didn't know what this voice was. I actually thought maybe it was like my dead grandmother who died when I was young. And I found out later in life that it wasn't her voice. It was actually the voice of God. But yeah, my teenage years were quite troubled, and I was looking everywhere for love and acceptance, and I obviously couldn't find it in the world. And I believe God really rescued me. But I did get married very early. I met a man when I was just turned 20. I just had my birthday, 20 years old. I was married to him 6 months after I met him. And I had my first baby with that man 6 months after that. Mm-hmm. Do the maths. And that was a relationship that lasted for 24 years. And we had 5 children. And it was a very, very difficult time for me as well. And I say that because, unfortunately, my husband had an addiction that became quite a stronghold, and it was very, very hard as a wife to cope with that. And it became extremely difficult, and it took me about a year just to get up from very severe depression following that separation.
1: Yeah, take us to the lowest point and how the Lord broke through.
2: My lowest point was at a time when I couldn't even get out of bed. Mm. I remember I would just stay in bed for days at a time, and I had children to look after and I couldn't look after them properly. I had a job and I would go to work and I would literally fall down onto the ground because it was like I couldn't even cope walking. My body was responding to my very depressed, low state of mind. So I couldn't work. I couldn't really be a mum, and I loved being a mum. I contemplated the thought of just not continuing with life in general, if you can understand what I'm saying. And I actually made a phone call to Lifeline and I prayed and asked God for someone incredible to please help me on the other end of the phone. And funnily enough, I heard my best friend's voice on the other end of the phone, and she just happened to be calling me at the same time as I called the Lifeline number.
1: Really?
2: Yes, it was. I thought, what are you doing working for Lifeline? And she said, what do you mean? I just called you. So she came over and she brought another person with her, and they took me to a doctor. And I was very quickly put onto a mental health care plan. Mm-hmm. And for my own safety, I was. It was suggested that I go to a safer place than the place that I was, you know, my home. And that was the beginning of the separation from my husband.
1: And then how did the Lord break through this very desperate situation?
2: Yes. Yeah, so basically, I see God as just a spiritual being, and he speaks to my spirit. And I saw, in a spiritual sense, I was like a battered soldier lying on the ground with bullet holes through my body, and I couldn't get up. And I cried in desperation for God to help me. And I saw two figures coming onto the battlefield with a stretcher, and I was placed on a stretcher. And at the end, at the foot of the stretcher, I saw what I believe was the Holy Spirit. And then I looked up to the head of the stretcher and I saw Jesus.
1: Now, did you have any spiritual background? Were you raised a Christian? Did you know anything about Jesus?
2: That's a great question. Absolutely none. Throughout my 14 primary schools, my mum would sign me out of any scripture teaching. And back in those days, we had scripture teachers come and teach scripture, and I would have to sit in the library a lot of the times by myself. So no, I had no knowledge of God, no knowledge of Jesus at all, nothing. I didn't know what Christmas carols were talking about. Obviously, we had, I can remember having a Christmas tree and things, but I never ever went to a church, or I didn't know anyone who went to a church. It was nothing, nothing at all.
1: Yeah, so despite not having any spiritual background whatsoever, if I'm understanding you correctly, at your lowest point, you still had a vision of Jesus rescuing you.
2: Yes, yes. He rescued me out of the battlefield, and it was only a few days later that I was physically rescued, I guess. So when I was 26 years old, I had a supernatural encounter in my bedroom. I had an experience whereby I felt like my whole body was being lifted up through the ceiling of my bedroom, through the sky, beyond the sky, and I was covered in light. And the light was like liquid love, and it was infiltrated through every cell of my body. It was an incredible experience that I find even now difficult to describe, but I have never, ever, ever in my life felt this kind of love. It was all through my very being. And 3 days after, so I was 26 years old when that happened. It was a Wednesday. 3 days later, 4 days later, I went to a church for the first time ever, and I came home from that church and I knelt beside my bed and I said, I don't know who you are, but I want to give you my life because my life is so broken. And I opened my eyes and I felt like I had new eyes. I could see things very differently. From that day forward, this God Almighty started restoring my memory, and I would see Jesus in this journey in my memories. He was there. He was in rooms that I was in. He was there. I would often see him crying when awful things were happening to me in my memories. I saw him standing in the corner of rooms. I saw the nail scars, and I literally saw him take pain from me, whatever memory I was reliving. And that's how he restored my memory. But one of those memories he showed me was when I was 11 years old, My mother had run away to a women's refuge and I went missing. And when I went missing, I stumbled, it was a Sunday, and I stumbled across a back room behind the women's refuge, and it had a sign on the door that said Sunday school. And I thought it was very strange that people would have school on a Sunday. I'd never heard that term. Mm-hmm. And a lady opened the door. I never went inside that room, but the lady stood at the door and she told me that there was a man named Jesus and that if I received him into my life, he would be there to help me throughout my life. And as an 11-year-old child, broken and lost, I believed her. And I said a prayer with this woman and I received Jesus into my life. Now, my life still was traumatic and tragic after that moment when I was 11. But that voice that I heard throughout my teenage years, mm-hmm. that was mm-hmm. his voice, the voice of Jesus protecting me and helping me, guiding me through my life. And right up to when I was 26 and I had that supernatural encounter, I recognized that voice was the same voice that I had heard throughout my life from when I was 11 years old.
1: Well, that was part one of my conversation with April May, who's the author of the book, He is Faithful from A to Z, which contains several stories of how God has been faithful in April's life. And we rejoice at how faithful God has been. As we heard today, she had gone through such horrific abuse as a young child that her brain repressed it in her mind to protect her from the pain. But, praise God, He has healed those memories and restored April's life. Well, next time we'll hear more of how God has transformed April's life. And until then, I'm Eric Scadavo. So long, and God bless.
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5: Laying the Foundations, a new devotional series from Derek Prince.
6: We have now carefully considered 4 different groups of people in the New Testament and the ways they were saved and received the Holy Spirit. 1, the apostles. 2, the people of Samaria. 3, the disciples at Ephesus. And 4, Cornelius and his household. Of these 4 groups, we have seen clearly that the first 3, the apostles, the people of Samaria, the disciples at Ephesus, had all been converted before they received the Holy Spirit. Their receiving the Holy Spirit was a separate and subsequent experience following their conversion. There is no other instance recorded, apart from Cornelius and his household, in which people received the Holy Spirit at the same time they believed in Christ. We are then justified in concluding that the experience of Cornelius and his household is the exception rather than the rule. On the basis of this, we can make the following conclusions. 1. It is normal for a Christian to receive the Holy Spirit as a separate and subsequent experience following conversion. 2. Even if a person receives the Holy Spirit at conversion, receiving the Holy Spirit still remains, logically, a distinct experience from being converted. 3. Whether a person receives the Holy Spirit at conversion or after conversion, the evidence that that person has received the Holy Spirit still remains the same. The person speaks with tongues as the Holy Spirit gives utterance. And 4. The fact that a person has been genuinely converted does not by itself constitute evidence that that person has received the Holy Spirit. This conclusion about the relationship between conversion and receiving the Holy Spirit has been based mainly on a study of the book of Acts. However, it is in full accord with the teaching of Jesus himself in the Gospels. Jesus told his disciples in Luke chapter 11, verse 13, "If you then, being evil, know how to give good gifts to your children, how much more will your heavenly Father give the Holy Spirit to those who ask him?" The teaching of this verse, reinforced by the examples which precede it, of a son asking his father for bread, for a fish, and for an egg, is that God, as a heavenly Father, is willing to give the Holy Spirit to his believing children if they ask for it. However, a person must first put their faith in Christ to become a child of God. Plainly then, Jesus does not teach that the Holy Spirit is received at conversion, but rather that it is a gift which every converted believer has a right to ask for as a child from his or her father. Furthermore, Jesus definitely places an obligation upon the children of God to ask the Heavenly Father specifically for this gift of the Holy Spirit. It is then not scriptural for a Christian to assume or to assert that they have automatically received the gift of the Holy Spirit at conversion without asking for it. Here's a prayer you may like to say. Heavenly Father, I too do not assume that on the basis of my conversion, which incidentally your Spirit has worked in me, I have automatically received the baptism of the Holy Spirit in the manner that we have studied. That is why I ask you, Lord, fill me again today with your Spirit. Amen.
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1: In this update, the cause of a fire which caused chaos at Wellington Airport last night is still unknown. Fire and Emergency received the alarm at 7:15pm, with at least 8 appliances responding and travellers evacuated onto the tarmac. A Wellington Airport spokesperson says the Southwest Pier and Main Terminal building were evacuated and no one is reported to be hurt. The airport will be open as usual today. However, there may be some flow-on disruptions to flights, so passengers are advised to check directly with their airlines. Opportunity Party leader Kule Wong thinks she can take out the Labour stronghold Mount Albert seat. Wong's launching a campaign dedicated to her race for the electorate this weekend. The seat's currently held by Labour MP Helen White, but in the past it's been held by former Prime Ministers Helen Clark and Jacinda Ardern. White narrowly won the seat over Nationals' Melissa Lee in 2023. Wong says she wouldn't be going for it if she didn't think it was winnable.
2: We needed to make sure that if we were going to go for an electorate, we could really do it justice.
1: Police are searching for the owner of a light blue dinghy found at the far north's Hehe Beach. The vessel, around 6 feet long with a worn-off white interior, was found at 5pm on Thursday. A fishing net with floats, 3 freshly caught fish and a wooden bench seat were located inside. Police say they want to rule out the vessel being linked to anyone missing or in distress. In the US, at least 11 people have been shot and one person is dead after a mass shooting in Texas. This follows an hours-long standoff between the shooter and police in the west city of Midland. Mayor Lori Blong confirms the shooter is dead. CNN's Ryan Young says SWAT teams and the police swarmed the area.
3: This all happened on West Wall Street there in the Midland area. We know that there's plenty of victims at the hospital who are undergoing surgery right now.
1: US President Donald Trump has rejected the suggestion the United States has made major concessions to Iran, despite a senior US official calling the emerging pact performance-based. In a post on his Truth Social platform, Trump said Iran's leaked comments on a deal with the United States do not represent what has been agreed to in writing. Iran's version of the deal, as outlined by the IRNA news agency, says the United States will release part of Iran's frozen assets immediately after the deal is signed, with the remainder freed gradually during future negotiations. To sports now, and the Chiefs have surged to a fourth straight Super Rugby final with an emphatic 49-12 semi-final win over the Crusaders in Hamilton. The hosts stunned their rivals with 6 converted tries in the first half to lead 42-5 at the break. The loss is the Crusaders' biggest in competition history. The Chiefs will face the winner of tonight's second semi-final between the Hurricanes and Blues in the decider. Kane Williamson has retired from cricket. The 35-year-old has exited the game ahead of the second test against England at the Oval starting Wednesday. Fans are left to bask in the glory he bestowed upon the sport during a 15-year international career, which has straddled what must be New Zealand's greatest era, culminating in leading the Black Caps to the inaugural World Test Championship crown in 2021. He finishes with the most New Zealand test runs, most centuries, and an astonishing average of 54.06. The Dolphins have thumped the Roosters 48-10 in the NRL in Brisbane. Taking a look at your sport now, in Northland and Auckland, cloudy, the odd shower north of Auckland City, clearing and fine spells increasing. Waikato to Horowhenua Kapiti Coast, including the Coromandel Peninsula, Bay of Plenty and the Central High Country, mainly fine this morning with cloud increasing from the west. Gisborne and Hawke's Bay, cloudy with isolated showers from the Wairoa District North, clearing to fine this afternoon. Wellington and Wairarapa, partly cloudy, chance of an evening shower. Marlborough and Nelson, cloudy periods, scattered light rain about the ranges and sounds, morning until evening. Buller, Grey and Westland, mostly cloudy with scattered rain. Canterbury, Otago, Southland and Fiordland, generally fine but areas of low cloud. Chatham Islands, a few showers for you today. That's your news, sport and weather. I'm Carly Strong.
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0: From the Bible, this is what the Sovereign Lord, the Holy One of Israel says. In repentance and rest is your salvation. 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

That is Mercy Me, Sing Like You've Already Won. Welcome to Rima on a Saturday. Feels like I just need to take a deep breath right now. It's been a wild, wild week in these parts. Of course, we have been holding our annual appeal. We've called it the Cut-Through Appeal. If you missed it this week, then let me just catch you up. It's something we do a couple of times a year. Draw back the curtain and remind you that everything you're listening to is here largely because of listener support, more than 80% in fact. So look, incredible stories that were shared, incredible generosity that was demonstrated. And so now kind of feels like a chance to exhale on all of that and just celebrate the goodness of God from everything we heard over those last 5 days. So with that in mind, we're going to pray. We're going to thank God in just a little moment, but also we're going to enjoy some music together today. Here is One Common and Alive City. This is Hold On To You.

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Sounds like you've got everything you need.

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4: 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Why? Because it's covered by cloud. The cloud changes everything. It blocks out the view of that beautiful mountain. You know, it's a bit like life. Things we are going through can cloud our view of God. Maybe you're feeling like that today. If you're going through a cloudy season, I want to remind you that He hasn't moved, just like that mountain hasn't moved. The fact that you can't see Him in your circumstances doesn't change the fact that He's there. I pray today that the clouds will break and you will realize that He's been there all along. Mahara ki tō tātou atua e tēnei rā. Remember God today. I'm Alison Shaw.
5: This is Rema.

It's Rima, you're with Andrew. Time to pray now, as we love to do each morning on The Bright Side. And today, we're just going to do a prayer of thanks because it's been an incredible week of generosity and amazing stories too of God using the radio to change people's lives. So Lord, we thank you for an incredible week. We thank you for your generous people. We thank you that you continue to use this ministry, this marvel of modern technology to reach into people's homes. And at times when they need it, you're there. You're there with a song. You're there with a message. And we're so grateful. Your spirit working through what we do is the proof of the pudding, as it were. So Lord, we just pray you'd continue to work through this ministry. We thank you again for your goodness and for your faithfulness. And we just give you a prayer of thanks today for that goodness in Jesus' name. Amen.

0: Rima.
1: Such a blessing to me, not only the music, which I love, but also the teaching and, you know, the banter that goes on between the announcers. 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

0: It's The Bright Side on a Saturday. You're with Andrew, and time now for our Bible Society group verse of the day. And we are in the book of Psalms, chapter 34, verse 17. The Lord hears his people when they call for help. He rescues them from all their troubles. I think one of the elements of our faith journey that we can struggle with the most is that often that help comes in ways that we weren't expecting, right? Because if you're like me, you try to help God out, don't you? You try and tell him that when you need help, he's got to come through in a certain way or at a certain time, through certain people, and it doesn't always work like that. But we are promised, of course, that we can trust in him. And even again, as this verse says from Psalm 34, verse 17, the Lord hears his people when they call to him for help, and he does rescue them from all their troubles.
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13: Kia ora tātou, welcome to A Minute in History with the Hope Project. The ancient Greco-Roman world had a very low view of women. 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To give context, Aristotle referred to slaves as objects or things. He didn't even view them as people. And then came Jesus, turning values like these on their head. Within hardly a decade of Jesus, the status of women was changing, but only in one place, and that was the church. Women were in leadership. 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On every front, injustices that existed for thousands of years prior began to change. Today we believe in the equality of men and women, but do you know why? 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Jesus has influenced our thinking more than we know. See hopeproject.co.nz for more.
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0: It is The Bright Side on a Saturday. You're with Andrew. Hey, yeah!
1: Thanks for keeping Remus strong. Together, we're bringing hope and encouragement.
0: Yeah, taking a couple of moments this morning just to say massive thanks to everybody who's been involved in the cut-through appeal over the last 5 days. It all wrapped up on Friday. We didn't quite get to our full target, but we saw incredible generosity. I'm very aware of the challenges that fight for people's attention. Trust me, when you're in this kind of line of business and you know you exist solely because of the generous support of other people, whenever the economy is hurting, you feel that hurt, you feel the sense of, you know, do we really put this need in front of people? But so many just took a moment to give what they could. And so all we want to say for you is thank you. Thank you so much. Even if you were unable to give this time around too, by the way, thank you for praying for us. Thank you for speaking well of us. Thank you for enjoying what we do here on Rema. It really is such a massive blessing. On the off chance, of course, you did want to still get involved and maybe you'd missed out last week, you can still head to rema.co.nz if you'd like to and to contribute that way. But regardless of all this, we genuinely could not do that without you. It's too easy to say, but it's so true. Thank you, thank you, thank you for taking some time to support Christian Radio, your Christian radio station in New Zealand, in the last week.
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1: In this update, flights at Wellington Airport are back in the air after a fire broke out in the domestic terminal. Travellers in the Southwest Pier and Main Terminal were evacuated at 7.15 last night, with smoke billowing across the runway. International flights resumed last night. Air New Zealand Chief Operations Officer Kate Boyer says services will go ahead as planned today, and they're adding extra seats to accommodate customers whose flights were disrupted. A fire investigator is heading to the scene. A general practice organisation is slamming the potential GP fees freeze, saying the government's trying to pass the buck. A proposed shake-up to Health New Zealand's funding system would see fees frozen for 12 months from July, with overall funding increases of 6%. General practitioner's Aotearoa chair, Dr. Buzz Burrell, says he supports lowering patient fees, but this announcement shows a serious lack of understanding.
2: If the government is underfunding it, then the shortfall needs to be paid by somebody, and that's going to be the patient. And if there's a fees increase freeze, that locks in an underfunding of general practice.
1: International visitor numbers continue to climb. Stats NZ data out today shows 288,000 international visitors came to New Zealand in April 2026, up 8% on the same period last year. It includes visitor numbers from China surging past 32,000, up 52% compared to the same time last year. ASB senior economist Mark Smith says it's encouraging.
3: The low New Zealand dollar is certainly helping people come in. They're spending by more. Tourist inflow numbers are about 93% of pre-COVID peaks.
1: Just one major South Island ski field will be opening on time following a warmer-than-expected start to winter. Coronet Peak is the first to open following a successful fortnight running its new snowmaking factory on the Lerner Slopes. The Remarkables, Mount Hutt and Cadrona will open next weekend. NZ Ski CEO Paul Anderson says they're expecting to get a decent dump of snow throughout the week.
4: There's a couple of good systems coming through that are starting to trend to the southwest, which is fantastic for Queenstown. And then Mount Hutt gets the tail end of those.
1: To sports now, and the Chiefs have stunned the Crusaders 49-12 in their Super Rugby semi-final in Hamilton. The hosts led 42-5 at halftime before showing defensive grit to inflict the biggest defeat on the Crusaders in competition history. Chiefs coach Jono Gibbs feels the result was earned by a ruthless performance on both sides of the ball.
5: That came off good defensive pressure, some turnover attack, you know, and we needed to move that ball quickly to get away from them. That first 40, we were able to capitalise on errors, and I thought we took our opportunities well.
1: Liam Lawson has lost his career best equaling fifth place F1 finish from the Monaco Grand Prix after a penalty on Alpine's Pierre Gasly was overturned. Gasly had crossed the line third but was initially relegated to seventh after stewards enforced two separate 5-second time penalties for speeding in the pit lane. To your weather now, Northland and Auckland, cloudy, the odd shower north of Auckland City, clearing and fine spells increasing. Waikato to Horowhenua Kapiti Coast, including Coromandel Peninsula, Bay of Plenty and the Central High Country. Mainly fine this morning, cloud increasing from the west. Gisborne and Hawke's Bay, cloudy with isolated showers from the Wairoa District North. Wellington and Wairarapa, partly cloudy. Marlborough and Nelson, cloudy periods, scattered light rain about the ranges and sounds. Buller Grey and Westland, mostly cloudy with scattered rain, mainly about Buller and Grey. Canterbury, Otago, Southland and Fiordland, generally fine, but areas of low cloud or fog morning and evening. Chatham Islands, a few showers for you today. That's your news, sport and weather. I'm Kalia Strong.
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0: From the Bible. Jesus said to her, "I am the resurrection and the life. The one who believes in me will live, even though they die. And whoever lives by believing in me will never die." Do you believe this? Words to Live By on Rema.

Jordan Feliz on Rima Can't Lose. It's the weekend edition of The Bright Side, and we're taking a bit of time this hour to celebrate the incredible stories that came our way through the last week. Every time we have an appeal, it's also a chance to hear stories of how God is using Rima to impact people's lives. It's the proof of the pudding, as it were. When it comes down to the charities that I support, including charities like Rima, I want to know not only is there a need for my money, but that it's actually going to do something. Sounds reasonable, doesn't it? Well, of course, we had so many stories come our way. I want to share a few of those with you this hour, as well, of course, as hearing from the man behind the vision himself. That's up after this from Sam Wesley.

0: It's The Bright Side on a Saturday. You're with Andrew. And this hour, I want to share with you some of the incredible stories that came our way through our appeal in the last week. But before all of those, we unearthed some great audio from Remus founder Richard Berry at the opening of the new studios. This was all the way back in 1978. So listen to what Richard had to say during a news report created at that time.
1: God gave me a real burden to establish a Christian station in this nation that could tell out good news, that could give some positive points of encouragement to our nation.
2: Well, now it's happened 17 years later. How do you feel today?
1: Wonderful. Absolutely wonderful.
3: The station has a staff of 33 who will be supported by gifts of food, clothing and money. But can they expect endless generosity from the public?
1: I don't believe it depends on people. I depend personally myself, and I say this on behalf of other staff members, on the Lord Jesus Christ. As long as we look to him, he will use people to supply our need.
0: Some things change and some things never change. That, I'm pleased to tell you, has never changed. That belief that ultimately it is God who is our provider, and yet he's of course worked through people like you who are often responding to the stories I've experienced in their own lives as well. So a few more of those on the way for you after this.
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9: 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Being this kind of transformer may not be as visually dramatic, but it is part of God's plan to change the world. 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
1: 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So encouraging and so chirpy and lovely. 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

0: It's Reema, you're with Andrew. Welcome along on a Saturday where we're reflecting on the stories that came our way during the cut-through appeal. Cutting through the noise, cutting through the disappointments, the darkness that can so easily seem like it's overcoming us. And I loved this testimony that came through from Anna, so I thought I'd reshare it for you now.
1: I just feel like it's such a blessing for our nation, and that I can turn on the radio when I'm at home and you can hear, feel God's presence through the music, and you can get those nuggets of wisdom. Like, I love listening to the different, like, focus on the family, and like Andrew interviews that guy in the morning. It's like family life, and I've listened, and so many times I've just found these wee nuggets, like for marriage and for raising kids. And I love the morning show. I've actually rung up twice before and guessed the movie thing with Andrew, and I think it was Kat, and maybe Bex. And like, I just, that brings me laughter in the morning when I'm getting Easter ready for school and that. And it's just, it's comfort too, like his presence when I'm at home during the day. I just feel that through the music and the words. So I just, yeah, it's just amazing to have that. And yeah, it's just such a blessing to us, and just want to encourage people to just give, because we just don't want to take it for granted that we have that.
2: Do you have a list of regrets? This longer than it's ever been.

0: 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We've been recapping some of the incredible testimonies that we received over the last week. I wanted to share them again with you because you have a part of these. If you've prayed for Rema, if you've enjoyed Rema, if you've given towards Rema, then I want you to listen to these with a fresh set of ears to know that in some small way you have a share in each one of these stories that came along. And back on Monday, Lindsay shared why she listens. It's been a lifelong experience of being encouraged by Rema.
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8: Did you know that the sun is so big, the Earth could fit into it 1.3 million times? If you wanted to drive to Pluto in a car, it would take over 6,000 years. Haven't got that kind of time? Don't worry, it would only take 25 years in a space shuttle. The cosmos is unbelievably big, but you don't need modern science to know that. In the Bible, the psalmist marveled, "When I look at the heavens, at the work of your fingers, the moon and the stars which you established, what is man that you are mindful of him? He is amazed that the creator of all this should care about us." Just think about that. The God who created supernovas and black holes also created you and loves you. Jesus became a human being like us, so that together with him, we could all be crowned with glory. With the psalmist, we can truly say, "O Lord, how majestic is your name in all the earth." I'm Katie Markar from the theology program at the University of Otago.
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0: Michael Sava on Rima with Victory Song. I've been replaying some of the incredible testimonies we received from people just like you who've been listening to Rima, been impacted by it, and decided to give towards keeping this listener-supported station on the air. And so, of course, things wrapped up on Friday, but these stories, it would be a shame to only hear them once. So this is Anna's reason for being a part of the Rima Whānau.
1: I just feel like it's such a blessing for our nation, and that I can turn on the radio when I'm at home and you can hear, feel God's presence through the music, and you can get those nuggets of wisdom. Like, I love listening to the different, focus on the family, and like Andrew interviews that guy in the morning. It's like family life, and I listen, and so many times I've just done these wee nuggets, like for marriage and for raising kids. And I love the morning show. I've actually rung up twice before and guessed the movie thing with Andrew, and I think it was Kat, and maybe Bex. And like, I just, that brings me laughter in the morning when I'm getting Easter ready for school and that. And it's just, it's comfort too, like his presence when I'm at home during the day. I just feel that through the music and the words. So I just, yeah, it's just amazing to have that. And yeah, it's just such a blessing to us, and just want to encourage people to just give, because we just don't want to take it for granted that we have that.
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1: In this update, flights at Wellington Airport are back in the air after a fire broke out in the domestic terminal. Joey Dwyer reports.
2: Travellers in the southwest pier and main terminal were evacuated at 7:15 last night with smoke billowing across the runway. International flights resumed last night. Air New Zealand Chief Operations Officer Kate Boyer says services will go ahead as planned today, and they're adding extra seats to accommodate customers whose flights were disrupted.
1: A fire investigator is heading to the scene. A former lawyer claims he held 15 phone conversations with the detective leading the investigation into the Pike River disaster. Christopher Harder says his discussions with the detective inspector Grant Wormald between June 2024 and May 2025 were recorded and later transcribed into a document. Jamie Cunningham reports.
3: The document outlines details about witness interviews, search warrants and evidence gathered. Harder, who was struck off as a lawyer for professional misconduct, says he compiled the document while working with some Pike River families. Police say the investigation's in its final stages and can't comment further.
1: Nearly all South Island ski fields have pushed back their opening weekends after a warm start to June left the slopes short of snow. The Remarkables, Cadrona and Mount Hutt ski fields were set to open this weekend but have been delayed due to a balmy start of June. But Arrowtown's Coronet Peak is good to go thanks to its new snowmaking factory that's been keeping the mountain busy since King's birthday weekend. NZ Ski CEO Paul Anderson says there's plenty of cold weather on the way. Winter just slept in.
4: The long-term forecast is starting to look much more like a normal winter. So we're getting those sou'westers coming through, more typical of an El Nino, which is great for snow.
1: Elon Musk has become the world's first trillionaire as SpaceX goes public on the US stock exchange. Shares started trading at $150 but quickly jumped to $160, propelling his rocket, satellite and data center company into the ranks of the world's most valuable companies. Musk says he didn't think the company had much of a chance when he started it.
5: If people had told me this was going to happen, I was like, man, you must be smoking some really good crack. Because I think this company's going to fail.
1: To sports now and a monumental cricketing declaration. Kane Williamson is retiring immediately from the international game ahead of New Zealand's second test against England starting Wednesday. At 35, Williamson wants to pursue other interests.
6: The total commitment and drive, and that drive in professional sport, it's narrow, you know. It's a pretty narrow space to be as an athlete, but it's amazing because you're following a passion and you're doing something every day to try and be better at it.
1: A relentless first half has spurred the Chiefs to a 49-12 Super Rugby semi-final win over the Crusaders in Hamilton. The hosts ran in six converted tries in the first 40 to advance to a fourth straight final and inflicted the heaviest defeat on the Crusaders in competition history. Looking at your weather now, Northland and Auckland, cloudy. The odd shower north of Auckland City, clearing and fine spells increasing. Waikato to Horowhenua Kapiti Coast, including Coromandel Peninsula, Bay of Plenty and the Central High Country. Mainly fine this morning. Gisborne and Hawke's Bay, cloudy with isolated showers from the Wairoa District North. Wellington and Wairarapa, partly cloudy. Marlborough and Nelson, cloudy periods, scattered light rain about the ranges and sounds. Buller Grey and Westland, mostly cloudy with scattered rain, mainly about Buller and Grey. Canterbury, Otago, Southland and Fiordland, generally fine for you, but areas of low cloud or fog morning and evening. Chatham Islands, a few showers for you today. And that's your news, sport and weather. I'm Kalia Strong.
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8: From the Bible. So then, let all peoples everywhere know that the Supreme God has power over human kingdoms and that he can give them to anyone he chooses, even to those who are least important. 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

Tasha Layton on Rima, Singing in the Dark. Welcome along to The Bright Side on a Saturday. We've had a huge week this week, and so a lot of the show is just me taking a bit of time to say thank you and just enjoy the music that makes Rima such a big part of everybody's life too. So thank you again. We're going to lean to that and enjoy some more music like this from We The Kingdom. Great for the cut-through appeal too, by the way. Don't let the darkness get you down.

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8: Forgetting the past, straining towards what is ahead. Philippians chapter 3, verses 13 and 14. Someone said the secret of success is to be like a duck, smooth and unruffled on top and paddling furiously underneath. Niccolo Paganini, the well-known 19th century violinist, illustrated this. His most memorable concert was marked by furious paddling under the surface rather than easy success. The concert was performed with a full orchestra before a packed house in Italy. Those who heard him play say his technique was incredible and his tone fantastic. Towards the end of the concert, he was astounding his audience with a very difficult composition when one string on his violin snapped and hung limply from the instrument. Paganini frowned briefly, shook his head, and continued to play, improvising beautifully. Then, to everyone's surprise, including Paganini's, a second string broke. Shortly thereafter, a third. It seemed like a slapstick comedy routine as Paganini stood before the awed crowd with three strings dangling from his Stradivarius violin. But instead of leaving the stage to repair his instrument, he stood firm. He calmly completed the difficult number on the one remaining string, a performance that won him applause, admiration, and enduring fame. Here's another saying. It's when the going gets tough that the tough get going. Paul was such a man. Forgetting the past and straining towards what is ahead, I keep trying to reach the goal and get the prize for which God called me through Christ Jesus to the life above. Philippians chapter 3, verses 13 and 14. All of us who are spiritually mature should think this way too. So don't give up. Keep going.
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0: your praise.
1: Aidan King on Rima. I had the privilege of interviewing Aidan, actually, not long before that song was released, and been really cool to see what his journey's been like as a musician, originally part of the all-conquering Hillsong, I was going to say worship machine. That feels like the wrong way to say it, but you know what I mean, right? Had some incredible songs that have come out of their stable in the past, and now Aidan out there on his own. If you want to check out that interview, then it is on the Rima YouTube. So Aidan, by the way, A-O-D-H-A-N, in case you're wondering how to spell that one. Check it out. And here's Ryan Stevenson now on Rima, This I Know.

0: It's The Bright Side on a Saturday morning.
1: Thanks for keeping Rima strong. Together, we're bringing hope and encouragement.
0: Yeah, just a quick thanks from me to you again for your involvement in our cut-through appeal. It wrapped up on Friday. Yes, we fell a wee bit short of our overall target, but hey, we wouldn't have got anywhere near that. We wouldn't even be here in general over the last few decades if it wasn't for your support. So that continued to show up, and of course, the testimonies continued to flow in as well. So we're going to revisit those later on this morning. For now, though, a massive thank you. If you did still want to be involved, maybe you had a busy week last week and you'd missed it, you can give via rema.co.nz. But regardless of whether you gave or you just prayed or you just listened along, we just want to say thank you. Thank you from us to you. You're the reason we can do what we do and the reason that we have the testimonies that we've received over the last week. So a massive thank you from us to you.
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0: It is The Bright Side on a Saturday, and that was Bella Taylor Smith, Forever and Amen, another one of the incredibly talented artists coming out of Australia. And she has a brand new interview up as well that only came out in the last day or two on GodTube. 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You can find that on GodTube on YouTube. 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All right, so check it out, Bella Taylor Smith on GodTube.
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1: In this update, travellers stranded by Friday night's fire at Wellington Airport are returning today to rebook flights and collect luggage. The terminal was evacuated after smoke alarms were triggered around 7:15pm, with 10 fire trucks responding. Flights were suspended for about 4 hours, with the first arrivals landing shortly before midnight. The airport is open today, but passengers are being urged to check with airlines as some disruptions remain. A warning: the government's GP fees freeze announcement is misleading and will hurt patients' pockets down the track. The proposed shake-up to Health New Zealand's funding system would see fees fixed for 12 months from July, while overall funding increases by 6%. But General Practitioners Aotearoa Chair Dr. Buzz Burrell says it's not the cheap cost of living win people might think it is.
2: Miserable for the capitation, and then a freeze on co-payments is basically locking in this under-resourcing, underfunding.
1: Our warming oceans are allowing infection-causing bacteria to thrive. An article in the New Zealand Medical Journal reveals climate change could exacerbate our exposure to Vibrio bacteria. It lives in areas where people are known to swim or collect seafood, but can cause stomach bugs, ear or wound infections, and even serious illness. Institute of Public Health and Forensics Science Lead Nicola King says infection rates are higher for those consuming more raw shellfish. Police are searching for the owner of a light blue dinghy found at the far north's Hihi Beach. The vessel, around 6 feet long with a worn-off white interior, was found at 5pm on Thursday. A fishing net with floats, three freshly caught fish, a loose seat cushion and a wooden seat were located inside. Police say the general appearance of the dinghy indicates it was in use, so they want to rule out the vessel being linked to anyone missing or in distress. A warning to shop owners: music volume is crucial to first impressions. Research by One Music NZ in partnership with Inside Retail shows it's the first thing noticed by 42% of shoppers walking in. It also finds 18% of respondents cite poor noise control as the main cause of bad experiences. One Music NZ's Greer Davies says blasting music is like shooting yourself in the foot.
3: If you're curating the right soundtrack and you've got it at the right volume, people will stay longer and they will spend more money.
1: To sports now, and from a schoolboy prodigy to arguably the country's greatest cricketer, Kane Williamson's 15-year international career is over. At 35, his presence has been pivotal to an area that saw him captain the Black Caps to the inaugural World Test Championship crown in 2021, as well as 50-over and 20-over World Cup finals. So has his journey met the expectations of youthful ambition?
4: Whether that dream, I guess, is fulfilled, I would say yes, but not just reflecting on me and what I've done, but just what I've been a part of, you know, with a great group of people that have been all committed to doing something together.
1: The Crusaders' Super Rugby title defence has come to a shuddering halt in Hamilton. They've suffered their largest defeat in history, thumped 49-12 in their semi-final with the Chiefs. To your weather now, in Northland and Auckland, cloudy, the odd shower north of Auckland City, clearing and fine spells increasing. Waikato to Horowhenua Kapiti Coast, including Coromandel Peninsula, Bay of Plenty and the Central High Country. Mainly fine this morning, cloud increasing from the west and scattered rain developing in the west this afternoon. Gisborne and Hawke's Bay, cloudy with isolated showers from the Wairaroa District North, clearing to fine this afternoon. Wellington and Wairarapa, partly cloudy, chance of an evening shower. Marlborough and Nelson, cloudy periods today, scattered light rain about the ranges and Sounds, morning until evening. Buller, Grey and Westland, mostly cloudy with scattered rain, mainly about Buller and Grey. Canterbury, Otago and Southland, Fiordland as well, generally fine, but areas of low cloud or fog morning and evening. Chatham Islands, a few showers for you today. That's your news, sport and weather. I'm Kalia Strong.
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5: From the Bible, this is how you can recognize the Spirit of God. 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

It's The Bright Side on a Saturday. Welcome along. Thanks for your company today. And we're taking this show, really, to say a massive thank you to everyone who's been involved over the last week with our cut-through appeal. It was your chance to give towards this listener-supported radio station. More than 80% of the money that we use to stay on air comes voluntarily from people like you. And so the best thing about it, from my perspective, is not necessarily the donations themselves, but the stories that come along with them, the reminder that God is using this station to impact people's lives. And so we're going to revisit a lot of the incredible testimonies that came along this hour. They're on the way. They're real heartwarmers too. And remember, you've got a part in every one of these stories that I'm going to play for you this hour. First up, here's Josiah Queen. This is Make...

0: started.
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0: It's The Bright Side on a Saturday. You're with Andrew, and we received so many incredible testimonies through this week about people's reasons for giving. Some of them were personal, others were a little bit more broad-reaching. Those who saw that Rema was something that future generations needed to be able to rely on. Nigel is one of those people. He's a bit of a regular for The Bright Side. We love getting Nigel involved. As Becky always says, Nigel knows. When in doubt, Nigel knows. And Nigel knew the reason he gave. It was to sow into the next generation.
1: 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And the world is getting more and more secular and more and more of the enemy trying to pull them away from what is good and wholesome in the world. 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

0: It's Rima. You're with Andrew. Been going through some of the testimonies that came through in the last week during our Brightside cut-through appeal. And a lot of them were very profound, a lot of them very serious, but Anthony found a way to make it a little fun as well. His reasoning for giving was, well, all of his wife's fault.
1: It was absolutely cheeky. I found out my wife made a donation to Rima Radio, Rima Media, and I could not have her being one up on me, so I had to meet that. Now, I suppose I should have donated $1 extra just to I'm one up, but I didn't. So I would like to lay the challenge out there for all husbands to meet their wives' offers.

0: It's Rima. You're with Andrew. I've been playing some of the testimonies we received in the last week about the impact Rima has had on people's lives. It's always the best thing about having one of our support drives. It's these stories that come on through. And for Cheryl, she told us that Rima is her family.
1: You are my family because it's really hard to find yourself like on your own and you're in shock and disbelief. Like, I didn't plan this. Wow, what did I do?
2: Yeah.
1: What's wrong with me? And you know that you can just wake up in the morning no matter how heavy you're feeling and you can just turn it on, and that's just something that's one thing in your life that's consistent when everything else is swirling on around you and you can't make sense of it. It just has been, it's been a comfort to me and an annoyance as well too. But it's all been good. It's just everything that I've needed.
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1: In this update, investors are jumping for a piece of SpaceX as Elon Musk becomes the world's first trillionaire. Shares in the rocket, satellite and data center company started trading at $150 US, but quickly jumped to $160, making SpaceX one of the world's most valuable companies. CNN correspondent Hadas Gold says there's unprecedented demand for shares right now.
2: There's just a lot of excitement around this IPO and around the company, and of course around Elon Musk and what he is selling and his vision for the future.
1: Iran says a deal with the US has never been closer, but denies reports a final agreement has been reached. US President Donald Trump has repeatedly insisted a deal is all but signed. It follows tit-for-tat strikes between America and Iran in recent days. Sky News Washington correspondent Jonathan Kearsley says the devil will be in the detail.
3: Right now it is about trying to reopen the Strait of Hormuz. It's about trying to stop the conflict. The senior administration official was also reflecting on the idea there's been some concern from Israel in particular around this.
1: Back home, and flights have resumed at Wellington Airport after a fire in the domestic terminal yesterday evening disrupted travel plans. Smoke billowed from the terminal and across the runway as dozens of firefighters arrived to battle the blaze soon after 7 p.m. Air New Zealand says its services will go ahead as planned today, and they're adding extra seats to accommodate customers whose flights were cancelled. Meanwhile, flights at Auckland Airport are being delayed or cancelled due to fog. A warning to shop owners, music volume is crucial to first impressions. 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One Music NZ's Greer Davies says blasting music is like shooting yourself in the foot.
4: If you're curating the right soundtrack and you've got it at the right volume, people will stay longer and they will spend more money.
1: Turning to sports now, and scars from the past have inspired the Chiefs to flip the script on one of their biggest Super Rugby rivals. The Chiefs have surged to a fourth straight final after inflicting a 49-12 defeat on the Crusaders, the defending champions' biggest loss in history. The Crusaders had won the last three meetings between the sides, including last year's final. Coach John O'Gibbs says Captain Luke Jacobson delivered a motivating message after their most recent loss in Christchurch.
5: We knew we were going to have to meet them somewhere in the playoffs, and that we would have the opportunity to show in a playoff game things that we'd learned and our hard-fought wisdom, and we'd be able to put those things into practice.
1: Co-hosts Canada have rescued a 1-1 draw in their Football World Cup opener with Bosnia and Herzegovina. Bosnia stunned the home crowd with a first-half goal before Canadian substitute Kyle Larin levelled things up with a 78th-minute strike. Turning to your weather now, and Auckland and Northland, cloudy, the odd shower north of Auckland City, clearing and fine spells increasing. Waikato to Horowhenua, Kapiti Coast, including Coromandel Peninsula, Bay of Plenty and the Central High Country. Mainly fine this morning, cloud increasing from the west and scattered rain developing in the west this afternoon. Gisborne and Hawke's Bay, cloudy with isolated showers from the Wairoa District North, clearing to fine this afternoon. Wellington and Wairarapa, partly cloudy, chance of an evening shower. Marlborough and Nelson, cloudy periods, scattered light rain about the ranges and sounds today. Buller, Grey and Westland, mostly cloudy with scattered rain. Canterbury, Otago, Southland and Fiordland, generally fine, but areas of low cloud or fog morning and evening. For the Chatham Islands, a few showers for you today. That's your news, sport and weather. I'm Kalia Strong.
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We are Messengers on Rima, faith, hope and love. Welcome along. Great to have your company on a Saturday. And between 10 and 11 every Saturday, you know what we love to do? We go back through the news from the last week and find out what stories captivated the attention of people in New Zealand and around the world. We do this thanks to the incredible information available to us from Google searches and also the activity we can see on our major news services like Star and the New Zealand Herald, the ODT, all that sort of stuff. So we're going to kick off with those things that snuck in inside the top 25 stories after this from Phil Wickham. This is Homesick for Heaven.

0: It's Remo, you're with Andrew. And what news stories do you think captured the attention of New Zealand over the last week? Well, some rather funny-looking ones that snuck in, to be honest, under the top 25. This one rather niche, but I think if you live in Rangiora, you can understand why this was a popular one. Pack and Save Rangiora Chicken Recall.
1: Yeah.
0: Supermarket recalls Death by Chicken Burger over some health fears. Yeah, all to say there was some dodgy bird available in Rangiora. So that only happened a couple of days ago too, but more than 5,000 people keen to find out what's going on. The other thing, by the way, that snuck in under the top 25 list, Duncan Garner suspended license case. Now, he's opened up after a day in court, man behaving badly, and all to do with speaking out after a driving while suspended case. He was suspended for a six-month driving ban. He said, "I got it wrong. Simple as that." Naughty boy. Don't go driving without a license. So there you have it. Those stories snuck in within the top 25. What was more towards the middle of the table? We'll find out after this.
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8: Recently, I decided to sew new curtains for a home our family were living in. Having made curtains before, I felt very confident. However, it did not go well. My measurements were not accurate, and when the gathering thread came unstuck, I returned them to the store, thinking they were faulty. The attendant kindly asked me if I'd read the instructions. I had not. You know, God has given us specific instructions for living this life. How easy it is for us to power forward, confident that we know what we're doing, and neglecting to ask for or follow His instructions. Psalm 32, verse 8 reads, "I will instruct you and teach you in the way you should go." A reminder from me to you today to take time to read God's instruction manual. It'll save you a lot of angst. By the way, the curtains are done and dusted. I read the instructions. Mahara ki tō tātou atua e tēnei rā. Remember God today. I'm Alison Shaw.
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1: It's Rima, you're with Andrew. And what news stories were capturing the attention of Aotearoa this week? Let's look towards the middle of the pack inside our top 25. And sad to see Dave Jobin was featured there. Well, sadly in one way, but kind of happily in another. There was an article about his concert at the Civic coming up on July 25th. However, of course, the article itself also featured a bit of an update on Dobbin's Parkinson's diagnosis. He was diagnosed back in 2022. And one of the things he shared was this. He said, "I think the most annoying part is the cognitive troubles. Some days I can't put a sentence together and I finish it because I forget what I was talking about." He said, "It could just be an age thing, but I'm pretty sure it's a Parkinson's problem." So certainly somebody to be keeping in our thoughts and prayers. The other story towards the middle of the table, sports fans, Knicks versus Spurs. It's the NBA Finals going on right now. And can I just say, I am loving it. I am loving it because the Spurs knocked out the team that I was supporting, the Oklahoma City Thunder. And now the Knicks are up 3-1, turned around one of the biggest comebacks in the history of the NBA Finals. So look, even if you're not a sports fan, you can appreciate what's going on here. Hopefully they can close it out this weekend. So I guess we'll just have to wait and see what happens. But that's the stories towards the middle of the pack. Let's push towards the most Googled stories in the country along after this. From Franny Cash, this is Jesus All Along.

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10: Kia ora tātou, welcome to A Minute in History with The Hope Project. 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Why? Well, the influence came from Jesus' teachings and early Christians who followed him. In 1 Corinthians 7, the Apostle Paul gave a remarkable instruction regarding marriage that's easy to miss today. Back then, a wife's body belonged to her husband, as also did a slave's body to their owner. For the purpose of clarity, the husband's body did not belong to the wife, because men ruled the world. Into this context, Paul stated of marriage that the wife's body belonged to her husband just as the husband's body belonged to his wife. The idea that these rights worked both ways was new and culturally shocking. The impact this kind of thinking had upon the world was remarkable, leading to the very way we think today. Let's respect our faith heritage. For in more ways than we can imagine, the world was not like this before. See hopeproject.co.nz for more.
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All right, kids, let's find out what the most Googled stories were in the country over the last week. And sadly, coming in at the number four position was Philippines earthquake. Again, this one relatively recently, only in the last day or two, but they think as many as 32,000 people have been displaced in an earthquake of 7.8 magnitude over in the Philippines. Also, the death toll at this stage is 46. So no doubt we'll reach out as well to some of our contacts and try and let you know how churches and other relief agencies are getting involved, trying to meet the needs that have emerged after such a devastating quake. But 7.8, goodness me. The number one story, though, and to be honest, it is the kind of thing that distracts a lot of people from the other strife that might be happening around the world. Number one story by a factor of at least 2.5. World Cup. There's only one World Cup, isn't there? And it's played with a round ball. Let's be honest. I know we like to think it's the oval ball, kids, but really, the Football World Cup kicked off this week. First game, of course, Mexico versus South Africa. Ended with the Mexicans taking it out. But how are the Kiwis going to go? That's the most important thing. Unbeaten the last time we were at a World Cup, but we got three draws. It wasn't enough to get out of the group. So disappointing. Let's see how we go this time around, right? But the World Cup, 50,000 searches. And I discovered, by the way, that Curaçao are one of the countries who are taking part in the World Cup because I drew them in our office pool. Curaçao. Yeah, might have to wrap that one up. I don't know if we're going to take home the trophy, team. But nevertheless, there you have it. Your most popular news story in the last week was, in fact, the World Cup.

0: 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Let's just say I got some of the Rima lads together. And when I mean Rima lads, I mean our listeners. And so we're all going to come up with a nickname for Andrew by the end of today.
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1: In this update, airport delays at two centres across the North Island this morning. Fog is causing major travel disruption at Auckland Airport, with dozens of domestic flights either cancelled or delayed due to fog. Meanwhile, Wellington Airport is recovering after a fire broke out yesterday evening in the domestic terminal. A spokesperson says travellers have been rebooked on alternative flights, but there may be some flow-on disruptions, so passengers should check directly with their airlines. A motorcyclist was taken to hospital in a critical condition after crashing at Auckland's Waido Valley overnight. Emergency services were called to the scene near the intersection of Waido and Target Roads about 7:45 p.m. A former lawyer claims he held 15 phone conversations with the detective leading the investigation into the Pike River disaster. Christopher Harder says his discussions with Detective Inspector Grant Wormald between June 2024 and May 2025 were recorded and later transcribed into a document, Jamie Cunningham reports.
2: The document outlines details about witness interviews, search warrants and evidence gathered. Harder, who was struck off as a lawyer for professional misconduct, says he compiled the document while working with some Pike River families. Police say the investigation's in its final stages and can't comment further.
1: Just one major South Island ski field will be opening on time following a warmer-than-expected start to winter. Coronet Peak is the first to open following a successful fortnight running its new snowmaking factory on the Lerner Slopes. The Remarkables, Mount Hutt and Cadrona were also set to open, but a lack of cold weather has delayed until next weekend. NZ Ski CEO Paul Anderson says they're expecting to get a decent dump of snow throughout the week.
3: There's a couple of good systems coming through that are starting to trend to the southwest, which is fantastic for Queenstown. And then Mount Hutt gets the tail end of those.
1: To sports now, and Black Caps coach Rob Walters showing full support following the sudden retirement of one of New Zealand's great cricketers. Kane Williamson is immediately retiring from international cricket ahead of New Zealand's second test against England starting Wednesday. Williamson finishes with the most New Zealand test runs, most centuries and an astonishing average of 54.06. Walter says Williamson is a cricketing unicorn who's always put the team first.
4: He joked earlier to say that, you know, Fratchin had to phone him up and ask him to throw balls, that he'd be there in a heartbeat. You know? Again, just sort of sums him up as a human. You'd want his name on the sheet every day of the week because he's a legend. But you'd only want him there for the right reasons. And I think he's walked away with those in check.
1: And a late goal has seen Canada salvage a 1-1 draw in their Football World Cup opener with Bosnia and Herzegovina in Toronto. Looking at your weather now, and Northland and Auckland, cloudy, the odd shower north of Auckland City, clearing and fine spells increasing. Waikato to Horowhenua Kapiti Coast, including Coromandel Peninsula, Bay of Plenty and the Central High Country. Mainly fine this morning, cloud increasing from the west and scattered rain developing in the west this afternoon. Gisborne and Hawke's Bay, cloudy with isolated showers from the Wairoa District North, clearing to fine this afternoon. Wellington and Wairarapa, partly cloudy, chance of an evening shower. Marlborough and Nelson, cloudy periods, scattered light rain about the ranges and sounds morning until evening. Buller, Grey and Westland, mostly cloudy with scattered rain, mainly about Buller and Grey. Canterbury, Otago, Southland and Fiordland, generally fine for you today, but areas of low cloud or fog. Morning and evening, patchy drizzle in Fiordland tonight. To the Chatham Islands, and you have a few showers today. That's your news, sport and weather. I'm Kalia Strong.
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0: From the Bible. So Christ was sacrificed once to take away the sins of many, and he will appear a second time, not to bear sin, but to bring salvation to those who are waiting for him. Words to live by on Rema.

It's Rima. You're with Andrew and been celebrating the incredible week that we had last week for our Breakthrough Appeal. 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And that is by design. That is because, of course, we only want to do what we do because the people of God believe in it and want to support it, and support it they did. So, look, we're going to pray just to thank God for his generosity through his people. That's along very shortly. And, of course, more of the music that you know and love like this from One Common and Alive City. This is Hold On To You.

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7: People say a change is as good as a rest. 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
8: This is Rhema.

Antarima, you with Andrew. Time to pray now, as we love to do each morning on The Bright Side. And today, we're just going to do a prayer of thanks because it's been an incredible week of generosity and amazing stories to have God using the radio to change people's lives. So Lord, we thank you for an incredible week. We thank you for your generous people. We thank you that you continue to use this ministry, this marvel of modern technology to reach into people's homes. And at times when they need it, you're there. You're there with a song. You're there with a message. And we're so grateful. Your spirit working through what we do is the proof of the pudding, as it were. So Lord, we just pray you'd continue to work through this ministry. We thank you again for your goodness and for your faithfulness. And we just give you a prayer of thanks today for that goodness in Jesus' name. Amen.

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0: It's The Bright Side on a Saturday. You're with Andrew, and time now for our Bible Society group verse of the day. And we are in the book of Psalms, chapter 34, verse 17. The Lord hears his people when they call for help. He rescues them from all their troubles. I think one of the elements of our faith journey that we can struggle with the most is that often that help comes in ways that we weren't expecting, right? Because if you're like me, you try to help God out, don't you? You try and tell him that when you need help, he's got to come through in a certain way or at a certain time, through certain people. And it doesn't always work like that. But we are promised, of course, that we can trust in him. And even again, as this verse says from Psalm 34, verse 17, the Lord hears his people when they call to him for help, and he does rescue them from all their troubles.
1: What do you think a prayer warrior looks like? Maybe you're thinking of your pastor or your grandma. 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So we're looking for people from all ages and backgrounds who have a heart for prayer. As part of the team, you'll receive a monthly prayer calendar with a different area to pray for each day. 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
7: Hi, I'm Paul Trabuco. Mark's Gospel tells the story of Jesus meeting Bartimaeus, who was blind. Bartimaeus calls out to Jesus, and Jesus calls Bartimaeus to come. And then Jesus asks, "What do you want me to do for you?" This is a somewhat strange question. Bartimaeus is blind. It's pretty clear that he wants to be healed. So why does Jesus ask the question, "What do you want me to do for you?" Jesus wants Bartimaeus to express his faith in Jesus by putting his request into words. And so Bartimaeus replies, "Let me see again." He expresses his faith, and Jesus heals Bartimaeus. That's a lesson for us too. Jesus wants us to turn to him, to put our request into words, and so to express our faith. And we believe that Jesus will answer us too, just as he did with Bartimaeus. I'm Paul Trabuco from the Theology Program at the University of Otago.
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0: It's the Brightside Otter Saturday. You're with Andrew. And before I go today, can I just say one more time?
1: Thank you!
2: Thanks for keeping Remus strong. Together, we're bringing hope and encouragement.
0: It has been an incredible week. An incredible week of generosity and especially the testimonies. I hope you enjoyed the ones that I played for you throughout the course of the day today. And no doubt we'll revisit a few more in the coming week. We didn't quite get to our overall target, but still, an incredible display of generosity and faith from people who I know that it's probably been one of the more challenging times economically in my recent memory anyway. Even going back as far as, say, the global financial crisis 20 years ago. Can you imagine? That was 2008. Anyway, enough of that. All to say, a massive thank you. If you weren't aware, of course, that it was our annual appeal last week, then you can still give if you want to. Go to rema.co.nz. But whether or not you were able to give or you just prayed for us or thought well of us and enjoyed the programming, can I again say thank you? It's going to be great to get back to normal on Tuesday next week. Both Becky and I have got the Monday off to, you know, recover, as it were. So we will see you then. Have fun. Be good. Catch you Tuesday.
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0: 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That day changed everything.
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1: In this update, officials from the US and Iran say they're closing in on an agreement to end the conflict. Despite having agreed a ceasefire in April, the two nations have exchanged intermittent fire, including two rounds of tit-for-tat strikes this week. BBC correspondent Bernda Musman Jr. says this deal would see Iran give up its enriched uranium and the Strait of Hormuz would reopen.
2: Quite significantly, the official also said that it would require kind of a lasting peace, which in practice means that Iran would have to stop funding proxy militias, for example, Hezbollah in Lebanon.
1: Fog is still causing significant disruption at Auckland Airport. Restrictions are in place while 28 domestic flights have been cancelled and 21 delayed. International flights are not affected. Meanwhile, Wellington Airport is getting back into business as usual after a fire broke out